0: Stop to start your Thursday morning. This is Aaron Rich. Taylor Swift coming up. Actually, the countdown's now on. Taylor, Travis, time the knot. What, Saturday our time? I knew you. Taylor Swift plays in about 60 seconds. Let's make you a winner first.
1: Hey, it's Olivia Rodrigo.
2: Olivia Rodrigo. You and a mate. Orlando, Florida.
1: Good for you.
2: Turn up Nova.
0: Trip of a lifetime, this one. You and your bestie in Florida seeing Olivia Rodrigo. The phones are open to get on standby. 13, 24, 10. You're in. Good luck, Danny.
3: Oh, perfect. Love ya.
0: Olivia Rodrigo live in Florida. You could be there, Gemma.
3: Yay! Oh, my goodness. That's so exciting.
0: Good luck. Nikita, I popped you on standby as well.
3: I would love that. Thank you so much.
0: I've popped you on standby to see Olivia Rodrigo in Florida as well. Belinda.
4: Amazing. Thank you so much.
0: Good luck. Phones are open again at 10. I keep Nova on. Have 13, 24, 10 ready to go. It's as easy as that. Taylor Swift plays now. I knew it. I knew you. This is Nova.

0: You're listening to Nova Thursday morning. Hope you're going well. This is Aaron Rich. Coming up, your chance to see Olivia Rodrigo in sunny Florida. As most cities around the country at the moment endure rain, wind, hail. A beach holiday sounds quite nice at the moment. We'll sort you out next. And brand new music from Harry Styles, Dance No More. It's an absolute gem and it plays next.
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15: Go! Next Sunday, July 12th, catch the return of Conor McGregor in UFC 329. Shown live at the P Hotel Glenelg. Watch the preliminaries from 8 a.m. Adelaide traffic.
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17: Watch out for a crash in Glenelg, Brighton Road southbound after Maxwell Terrace. There were delays back to the Anzac Highway. Reports of a crash, St Peters, Paynham Road inbound at Stephen Terrace. A twisted traffic light in Campbelltown, lower northeast road near Gorge Road, and traffic lights are flashing yellow in Plimpton Park. Marion Road near Crossroad. Ongoing roadworks are continuing in Port Adelaide, Port River Expressway near the Hanson Road ramp, some more in Brooklyn Park, Airport Road near Henley Beach Road. Watch out for some speed cameras around town as well. One in Salisbury East on Bridge Road, another in Brompton, Chief Street. Nominations are now open for the 2027 Australian of the Year Awards. 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Showers developing, headed for a top of 15 degrees. Right now it's 12 on Adelaide's Nova 919.

Stand by to be in Florida to see Olivia Rodrigo. Have 13, 24, 10 ready. Music covered for you as well this Thursday morning. Brand new from Harry Styles. I'm obsessed with Dance No More. That is playing for you straight after.

0: morning, pumping out the fresh hits and throwbacks. This is Nova. My name's Aaron Rich. I've got your favorite 90s throwbacks to play next with Nova's 9 Minutes of the 90s. An iconic song, you could say, from Alanis Morissette coming up. And of course, the fresh hits continue with Alex Warren's Fever Dream and you being in sunny Florida soon to see Olivia Rodrigo. Stay there.
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Florida to see the one and only Olivia Rodrigo, just one of the biggest artists in the world right now. And if you want to win this epic prize, you better be on the phone with me. Phones open 13 24 10. Alex Warren plays with Fever Dream.

0: Sunny Federa at Nova. Let me be in your arms. This is Aaron Rich. More fresh hits and throwbacks in minutes with Justin Bieber, Nicki Minaj back on the charts. There's one beauty in the beat. Got that on the way for you, but first.
1: Hey, it's Olivia Rodrigo.
2: 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You and a mate. Orlando, Florida.
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0: Let's go. 13-24-10. Phones are open. If you want to be in Florida to see Olivia Rodrigo, I'm popping your name on standby. Enza.
3: I'm at work.
0: Oh, you're at work. You want to tell everybody?
3: Yeah, Eric, I'm in the draw to win a trip to Florida.
0: I won't
3: repeat what they said, but...
0: Oh, I love you, Enza. Good luck. Kari, you're on standby as well.
4: Ah, excellent.
0: 13, 24, 10 to get on standby to see Olivia Rodrigo in Florida. Just let yourself, Keely. Good luck.
5: 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Thank you so much.
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1: 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We

0: Was at Nova doing his version of Madonna's Like a Prayer. It sounds good. I like it with a fresh dance beat underneath it. Hello, this is Aaron Rich. Hope you're having a good Thursday morning. If you're watching off campus, like every other millennial, you're all over G Flip featuring in it. Musically, that is. The song sounds like something millennials would have listened to back in the day. It's called Bed on Fire. G Flip, playing next.
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7: Oh, God, if I was going to describe FX as the bear, it would be four seasons of stress and four seasons of kitchen chaos. 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Season 5. Will the bear succeed or not? 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I adore this show. 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
25: Crews are still attending a crash in St Peter's, Paynham Road inbound at Stephen Terrace. Otherwise, a traffic light is twisted in Campbelltown following an earlier crash. Lower North East Road near Gorge Road. In Plimpton Park, traffic lights flashing yellow. Marion Road at Crossroad, that's due to an earlier crash as well. Ongoing roadworks around the city, Camden Park, Morford Road near Maxwell Terrace, Keswick South Road near Stirling Street. Heavy showers rolling through the fine city today, so speeds are reduced on the freeway near the tunnels and also the Northern Connector near the North-South Motorway. 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Showers passing, headed for a top of 15. Right now it's 12 degrees on Adelaide's Nova 919.
26: Across Adelaide, this is Aaron Rich.
0: Nova. You and I, we're going to be talking at 11:30. Why? You need to be on standby to see Olivia Rodrigo in Florida, and I can help. Have 13, 24, 10 ready. Let's get the music on with G Flip. Bed on fire.

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on Nova. Taylor Swift with the countdown of the wedding of the century on any minute now. What's expecting Saturday, our time. Her and Travis to tie the knot. You're listening to Nova. My name's Aaron Rich. We are your home of life-changing experiences. Just last week, we gave away a trip to New York City to see Harry Styles. I won it. I would be speechless too. Now, you could be in Florida to see Olivia Rodrigo. Get on the phone to win. 13 24 10. 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

0: Yes, that's new Katy Perry. Best I've heard from her in a little while at Nova. The song is called Watch It Burn. Hello, this is Aaron Riff.
1: Hey, it's Olivia Rodrigo.
2: 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You and a mate. Orlando, Florida.
0: All right, let's go. Phones open 13 24 10 to see Olivia Rodrigo in Florida. Your name is now on that standby list, Danny.
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0: Oh, neither have I. I really want to go to Miami as well. 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
0: Good luck. 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

0: Ariana Grande, Hate That I Made You Love Me on Nova. Thursday afternoon already, flying through your day at work, or maybe it's school holidays, entertaining the kids, whatever you're doing. Thanks for listening to Nova. Coming up to the midday news next, I'll send you to Florida to see Olivia Rodrigo and the song from Ella Langley, who's knocked Taylor Swift off the top spot in the charts. Hear it next.
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13: With your midday headlines, good afternoon. Ash Gardner with you. The Australian government has announced it will provide $2 million in humanitarian assistance to Venezuela in the wake of twin earthquakes. The death toll is nearing 2,000, while thousands more are still unaccounted for. The funding will go towards emergency food and shelter, as well as assisting first responders. A man is due in court today over an alleged people smuggling operation in Queensland's far north, while a second man remains in custody. They're accused of being involved in bringing a group of Chinese nationals by boat to Australia on Tuesday. CCTV shows them eventually being arrested in Weipa. Beefed up laws cracking down on the social media giants has hit a roadblock. The proposed changes would give the eSafety Commissioner more powers when it comes to cracking down on platforms not complying with the social media ban for under 16s. The Coalition and the Greens teaming up to push the laws to an inquiry. The move has been slammed by the federal government and parents. Iran state media is reporting a container ship has run aground in the Strait of Hormuz. There are reports it used a route not approved by Tehran. US and Iranian officials are holding separate meetings in Doha today in an effort to advance talks between the two countries. And the starting lineup for the New York Knicks have reportedly scored an invite to Taylor Swift and Travis Kelce's wedding at Madison Square Garden. It comes as the setup continues at the venue. Updating sport, the countdown continues to the Socceroos' clash with Egypt at the FIFA World Cup. The Aussies have arrived in Dallas ahead of the game. While Harry Kane has rescued England's World Cup campaign, he scored twice in their 2-1 win over the Democratic Republic of Congo. Plenty of Aussies in action at Wimbledon today. Alex de Minaur takes to the court tonight in his second round clash. So too James Duckworth. In the women's draw, Maya Joint is in action after her first round win over Serena Williams. Kimberly Birrell is also in second round action. And you're up to date on Nova.
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11: 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Across Adelaide, this is Aaron Rich.
14: Nova. Thanks so much for listening. We hope you're having a wonderful Thursday afternoon. Take a break. It's lunchtime. You've earned it. I'll sort the music out for you. You've got plenty of your favourites on. Fresh hits like Somba's Home Record to play. Massive throwback as well from 1D coming up. Let's start with Ella.

0: 919. Hello, Adelaide. Hopefully staying on the ground, not getting blown away. The winds over the last 24 hours have been hectic. It's cold today too. Top of 15, really feels like it. This is Aaron Rich with fresh hits and throwbacks continuing. The very talented Olivia Dean coming up. Beautiful song, Baby Steps. And a massive throwback from David Guetta. On for you in minutes. Fresh hits and
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0: A young person experiencing family violence, homelessness, or trauma can spend years waiting for a door to open. 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

0: 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We're expecting Saturday, our time. That's what we're expecting. Hello, this is Aaron Rich. Hope you're having a good Thursday afternoon. Fresh Hits Throwbacks continue with Adelaide superstar Sunny Federa in minutes.
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0: Cherry Bomb on Nova, her version of Alanis Morissette's You Ought to Know, and I am liking it. This is Aaron Rich. Hope you're good on your Thursday afternoon. Ready to be a winner soon. See Olivia Rodrigo live in Florida. That happening in minutes. Next, more of your favorite fresh hits and throwbacks. 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
23: 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There's a crash to watch out for in Inglewood on North East Road near Tillmouth Road. Delays in both directions. A breakdown in Noarlunga Downs on the Southern Expressway near Moore Road. Take care as you're driving past. Flooding affecting traffic across Adelaide, including in Elizabeth Vale on Main North Road near Blacktop Road, in Burnside on Waterfall Gully Road near Waterfall Terrace, and in Clarendon on Grant Scully Road near Clarendon Road. 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Showers 15, that's up right now, 14 degrees on Adelaide's Nova 919.
24: I'm Stephen Bartlett, host of The Diary of a CEO. I've had a lot of conversations. This one stood out.
25: Here's the co-founder of Netflix, Mark Randolph.
24: What about hard work? Does it matter?
26: I think hard work leading to success is a myth. Earlier in my life, I used to do triathlons. And back when I used to do them, they don't do it quite the same way anymore. It would be a mass water start. You're getting kicked and your goggles are being knocked off and you're being held underwater. And you quickly realize that if you want to be able to survive in this mass start, you're going to sprint for those first 400, 500, 600 yards to get yourself far enough in the front of the pack that you have open water. In my opinion, work life is kind of like that. When you're younger, you better work your ass off. Ideally, you get yourself far enough ahead to get myself some breathing room, but now I can back off. So yeah, at certain points in your career, you need hard work.
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This is sitting near Florida to see Olivia Rodrigo. 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

0: 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This is Nova.
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0: Right, we're in this trip of a lifetime. 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
0: Well, I'm popping you on standby to win.
2: Amazing. We're on standby, girls.
0: Hi, Sue. You're on standby as well.
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0: What can I do for you, Jack?
4: Olivia Rodrigo in Florida.
0: Are you a big Olivia Rodrigo fan, bud?
4: Yeah, one of the biggest, I'd say.
0: One of the biggest? What makes you the biggest?
4: I've just been around since the old days. I've always been watching her.
0: So when you go through a breakup, you're pumping driver's license too? That was you?
4: Of course.
0: Yeah.
4: Of course. Just hits all the feels.
0: I feel that. I get that, man. All right.

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1: 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'Cause when I leave for the night, I ain't coming.

0: Adelaide's Nova 919 on a cold Thursday afternoon. How was the wind last night as well? The weather's been wild at the moment. Top of 15 today, although it doesn't feel anything like that. This is Aaron Rich. I am sorting out your favourite fresh hits and throwbacks next. I will play you someone who's going to be the next big thing. I promise. She's a talent. 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

0: What a throwback. Taya Cruz, Hangover here at Nova as we come up to 2 o'clock. My name's Aaron Rich, ready to send you to Florida to see Olivia Rodrigo, a stupid song, her fresh hit, playing inside the next 20 minutes. When you hear it, call me 13 24 10. I'll make you a winner.
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9: 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Now, it's finally time to see how the story ends. Season 5. Will the bear succeed or not? Or will it all fall apart and all the characters' hard work will be for nothing? I adore this show. It has thousands of fans and each of them want to know. And the only way to find out how it ends is to check out the final season of FX's The Bear. 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
9: 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There's flooding affecting traffic across Adelaide at the moment, including in Elizabeth Vale on May North Road near Blacktop Road, in Clarendon on Grant's Gully Road near Clarendon Road, and in Burnside on Waterfall Gully Road near Waterfall Terrace. Take care as you're driving through the area and never drive through floodwaters. And incidents in Campbelltown on Lower North East Road near Gorge Road and in Piccadilly on Piccadilly Road near Swamp Road. Reduce the duration of your cold this winter. 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Showers today. Right now we've reached our top. It's 15 degrees on Adelaide's Nova 919.
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10: With your 2pm headlines, good afternoon, I'm Michelle Stevenson. The federal government has introduced legislation to restrict gambling advertising. The rules will limit the time and amount of ads shown on TV and radio throughout the day. Wagering companies will also be banned from advertising on player jerseys and at sports grounds. Long-standing Australian shoe retailer Betts is blaming declining foot traffic in shopping centres for its decision to close more than half of its stores. 20 shops will be shut down as the brand looks to expand online. Liberal MP Andrew Hastie has denied claims he plans to quit politics with support for the party at a record low. Mr. Hastie faces fierce competition from One Nation, who plan to target his Perth-based seat at the next election. A new study has found daily exercise can help people quit smoking. And it looks like Taylor Swift doesn't want a trademark lawsuit hanging over her head when she ties the knot with Travis Kelce this weekend. The superstar filing a motion to dismiss Vegas showgirl Maren Wade's case over Life of a Showgirl, arguing the California federal court has no jurisdiction because she lives in Tennessee. And you're up to date on Nova.
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0: In Florida, I'll pop you on standby. Anne-Marie, you too.
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0: Sally, you're in. 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
0: I'll get the phones open again at 3 o'clock. Keep Nova on his stupid song. New York City.

0: Nova is non-stop for your Thursday afternoon with Aaron Rich. Harry Styles has one of the biggest songs in the country with American Girls playing inside the next 10 minutes. First, Dave, who's been touring Australia, selling out shows with Tim's Rain Dance on the air at Nova.
1: 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See you at the bar, you was hardly talking. That's when I knew that your heart was scarring. Friends to lovers need a part to star in. Like, wait, babe, let me

Love it. Harry Styles, American Girls. Here on Nova, Thursday afternoon with Aaron Rich, playing your fresh hits and throwbacks. Hey, Sonny Federo, let me tell you his secret sauce. It's in the chorus. These big EDM dance beats. That is what gets you hooked right from the start. Let Me Be In Your Arms is the freshie from Adelaide superstar Sonny Federo. Cannot wait to play it for you.

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0: 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Thanks, Shaboozy, Miles Smith. Blink Twice plays here on Nova Thursday afternoon. My name's Aaron Rich. Thanks so much for hanging out as we come up to your 3 o'clock news. If you want to see Olivia Rodrigo live in Florida, I've got some great news for you. 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
22: Michelle Stevenson. Well, gambling ads are being restricted under new legislation introduced to federal parliament. The rules will limit the time and amount of ads shown on TV and radio throughout the day. Wagering companies will also be banned from advertising on player jerseys and sports grounds. Communications Minister Annika Wells telling parliament the changes strike the right balance.
23: It will be up to online platforms to implement these restrictions, and if they choose not to, then the rules are clear. They can't show gambling ads at any time to anyone.
22: Labor, meantime, is accusing the coalition of giving tech giants a leg up by delaying stronger social media laws. The government is planning to give the eSafety Commissioner more power to prosecute, while fines would also be doubled. But the opposition and Greens argue the legislation needs greater scrutiny and have teamed up to force an 8-week inquiry. A group of foreign nationals who attempted to enter Australia illegally has now been removed. A boat reportedly carrying a dozen men arrived on the shores of a beach in far north Queensland on Tuesday. A 34-year-old Taiwanese national has been arrested and charged over the incident. Another man's also been detained. The Royal Commission into Anti-Semitism is hearing the lived experiences of a Jewish human rights lawyer. The Jewish Council of Australia's executive director, Sarah Schwartz, will give evidence to the inquiry about the racism that she's faced. And while it seems not all the action is happening on the soccer pitch, with Tinder reporting 60% more matches during this year's World Cup. The online dating app has seen a surge in user activity in host cities right across the US. Now let's see what's happening on Nine News.
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0: Nova! Hello, thanks for being with us. Taking you up till 4, I got your fresh hits and throwbacks covered and non-stop. How about we do Somba with one of the biggest songs in the world? Homewrecker is his fresh hit. That is coming up for you in a few minutes. Let's start with Bruno Mars, though. This is I Just Might.

Happy Thursday afternoon. My name's Aaron Rich. So good to be with you. Plenty of great tunes out at the moment. G Flip, the Aussie superstar who's got a song featuring in Off Campus, the show on Amazon Prime that all millennials are currently watching right now. Bed on Fire is G Flip's fresh hit. That is on after another fresh hit from Katy Perry. This one is called Watch It Burn. Nova. For you.

0: The song that started Rihanna's career with Jay-Z. She had no idea he was going to feature on it. Umbrella. This is Nova, Thursday afternoon with Aaron Rich. Taking you up till 4, Jack Charles, Nikki Osborne and Dr. Chris Brown set to drive you home. The Savo in for Fitzy, Whipper and Kate this week. All right, so next I'm going to play you the biggest superstar in the world right now. Excellent songwriter she is, Olivia Dean. Her newie, Baby Steps, hear it next.
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1: 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Nova 919.
7: Good afternoon. Showers continuing this arvo, which means there's flooding in some areas, including Mount Barker Road around Harndorf and Verdun and Junction Road at Littlehampton. Blackout is affecting the lights in Kilburn Grand Junction Road near Churchill Road. Crash to Dry Creek on the North South Motorway near Globe Derby Drive. Ongoing works continuing this afternoon. Ingle Farm Bridge Road near Research Road, 40 Citybound. Same in Jepps Crossport, Wakefield Road near White Road. Birdways Fullerton on Fullerton Road, St. Mary's on South Road near the Southern Expressway. And check your speed. Glenburn Road and Greenhill Road at Burnside. 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Down to a cool 9 tonight, shower or 2 to close out your week tomorrow and 15. And right now it's 13 degrees on Adelaide's Nova 919.
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0: Nova is sending you to sunny Florida. Gosh, we could all do with a summer holiday, am I right? 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Next up for the 4 o'clock news, in for Fitzy Whipper and Kate this week, Jack Charles, Nikki Osborne and Dr. Chris Brown to drive you home.
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21: Showers continuing this afternoon, and because of that, we have flooding in a few areas, including parts of Burnside, Elizabeth Vale and Crafers. Multicar crash in St Clair on Torrens Road at Woodville Road. Blackout affecting the lights in Kilburn on Grand Junction Road near Churchill Road. A breakdown in the Lunga Downs on the Southern Expressway near Moore Road. Ongoing works continuing this afternoon, Ingle Farm Bridge Road near Research Road 40 Citybound there. Also the case, Jepps Cross, Port Wakefield Road near White Road. 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Down to a cool 9 tonight, a shower or two to close out your week. Tomorrow at a top of 15. And right now it's 14 degrees on Adelaide's Nova 919.
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22: Good afternoon, I'm Michelle Stevenson. Well, the opposition and independents are not convinced Labor's gambling reforms strike the right balance. The federal government has introduced legislation which would restrict when and how many wagering ads can be aired on TV and radio. Access to online gambling would also be stricter for under 18s. But there's concern the proposed laws are too weak and must go further to make sure the issue is properly addressed. Well, the Home Affairs Minister has confirmed a group of asylum seekers who attempted to enter Australia by boat are no longer on our shores. The Foreign Nationals have been deported after coming ashore at a popular North Queensland camping spot earlier this week. Tony Burke telling Parliament two men have now also been charged over the alleged people smuggling plot.
23: The simple fact is every single one of those individuals who tried to enter Australia without a visa had been removed by morning, and those who had tried to assist them have been arrested.
22: Labor is being accused of undercooking the original legislation to roll out the under 16 social media ban. The Albanese government is trying to enhance the laws, which would see the eSafety Commissioner given greater powers to prosecute tech giants. But the Coalition and Greens believe the new moves need more scrutiny. Well, Victorian opposition leader Jess Wilson concedes there has never been a more important election as One Nation overtakes Labor and the Coalition in the latest poll. And despite having one of the most famous names on earth, it appears Taylor Swift won't be shying away from tradition. When it comes to her wedding, the star apparently has every intention of taking Travis Kelce's surname when they tie the knot, but will retain Swift as her stage name. Now let's see what's happening on Nine News.
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25: Brazen daylight firebombing attack of a Torrensville supermarket.
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26: I'm Ben, and if you told me a year ago I'd be in an ad, I wouldn't believe you. Back then, life felt a bit off track. But a support worker helped me find Baptist Care. They listened, didn't judge, and I felt really safe. They supported me in ways that were important to me. Now here I am, feeling like my voice matters. Baptist Care, your new day.
19: It's your drive home with Jack Charles, Nikki Osborne, and Dr. Chris Brown.
27: Yeah, good afternoon and welcome to the best day of the week. Nikki Osborne, how are you feeling?
28: Oh, I'm good for a Thursday. Why is it the best?
27: Friday's too obvious. Wouldn't you agree, Dr. Chris?
29: Yeah, you're close enough. You can call it from this stage, I reckon.
27: I think so.
0: Just ease on in, just running on vapors right through to Friday.
28: I must say, I started today. Well, I shouldn't say I started today. Midday today, I did have a few champagnes.
27: Did you?
28: I did. Because it's Thursday, right?
27: Exactly. Lean into it.
28: I did, and now I'm jolly, and I'm ready to do a happy, fun show.
0: Leaning into it and leaning on the desk rather heavily too, which I respect.
28: Well, look, it is doing the heavy lifting right now.
27: She means business. Hey, after 5 o'clock, I'm really excited to tell you about my sister's wedding.
28: I'm excited to hear this story.
27: Something happened, and it sort of put in doubt whether the wedding was going to go ahead.
28: Really?
27: Yeah.
0: Wow.
27: It's big.
0: It's a very big call.
28: Sounds like an affair.
0: I mean, there's a very much a wedding theme. We obviously touched on Travis Kelce and Taylor Swift's wedding as well. And whether the rumours are true, is it all stacked up to be? Is it really happening at the MSG, the Madison Square Garden?
27: I just don't think it is.
0: No, neither do I.
28: No, it's just not classy enough, is it? No.
27: Hey, tell you who is classy. Who? Olivia Rodrigo. Mm-hmm. And we are going to be putting someone else in the running to go and see her live in Florida. But next, we're in the middle of winter and everyone's heading to the snow, right? But I don't think it's quite going as planned.
0: Yeah, heading to the grass, I think, is more
27: appropriate. Exactly right. Alex Warren on Nova.

0: Alex Warren for your Thursday afternoon on Nova. It's Jack Charles, Nikki Osborne and Dr. Chris Brown driving you home.
1: Now, everyone's talking about the Australian ski season, obviously, school holidays coming up, yeah, the dream, the Aussie dream this time of year, pack the kids, possibly screaming into the back of the four-wheel drive.
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2: Bit
1: of Mount Hotham.
0: Buller.
1: Yeah, and well, just enjoy the sweet sound of your skis on snow. Although this year, you may be taking the kids on a grass holiday. There's not a lot of snow.
2: Right.
1: And everyone's talking about it. Everyone's concerned about the ski season getting off to a rather look.
2: Oh, it's that a looks, sad whoa. Side,
1: it's
2: isn't
1: grim.
2: It?
1: It's grim. It looks grim.
2: I must say, I've been through that before. When we had our big school trip, year 12, we went to the snow. And this is from Queensland, so this is a big journey. Like, we had an 18-hour bus trip to get to the snow, and it was as patchy as that. Like,
1: yeah.
2: We were just, hanging out on the grass.
1: Yeah, but I've got a theory. Right. Like, I mean, everyone's really slamming the Australian ski season and saying it's not up to standard. I don't think we should slam it. I think we should celebrate it.
0: Why?
2: How?
1: Because this is my advice is still get the kids in the car, still head down to the slopes, get them on their slopes when they're patchy, they're grassy, they're rocky, there's sticks poking out.
0: Are you trying to kill the kids?
1: No, because this is what makes...
2: Too much of Dr. Chris Brown wants you to kill your kids.
0: What a headline.
1: This is what makes great Australian Olympians. Have a look at the last few Olympic Games, Winter Olympic Games. We have won 4 gold medals in the moguls. What is the moguls? What is involved in the moguls?
0: What?
1: You go down a hill and you just take on as many bumps as you can and try to survive to the bottom. What is skiing on grass and rocks and twigs? It is exactly the same thing. We are making future Olympic champions if we can get them at Front Valley at Threadbow right now.
2: We should be chatting to Cooper Woods about this.
0: Yeah. We should.
2: Because he went out and smashed it. I wonder if he'd been training on grass bumps like that.
1: This is character building. It may break some limbs, and I do not want people coming back at me.
0: And so, with the moguls, I just feel like they're not hitting as hard as the rocks, Doctor.
1: They can. Some of those.
2: They don't stab you, though. You don't get skewered by a eucalypt twig.
1: No, they're pretty steep. I mean, last Olympic Games at Milano Cortina, when the conditions got icy, everyone struggled because they've never seen it before. We're brought up on this. We're brought up on the ice, on the twigs, on the rocks. It's where we excel. So this, let's get down there. Let's make this the way we ski.
2: And one person will end up an Olympian out of it, and everyone else would be miserable because they didn't get to enjoy the snow.
0: If I got to the snow and saw that, I would turn around. I'd rather go and sit on the Murray River in a chukka and get dirty.
2: Till river float.
0: Yeah.
2: With a bunch of titties and some bogans. Oh, that's sad. I'm sad. There's snow coming. There is snow coming overnight and tomorrow morning, provided it gets chilly enough, we are going to get 10 centimetres of snow.
0: Oh, wow. You do the weather now as well.
2: Yes, I do. I'm even wearing a weather dress right now.
0: You are. Hey, 13, 24, 10. When did the holidays not match the brochure? Much like the snow at the moment. Hey, I like the theory, Dr. Chris, though.
1: Yeah, it's got merit.
2: It's weak.
1: There's gold in them hills.

0: Charles, Nikki Osborne and Dr. Chris Brown driving you home here at Nova. And we're asking you on 13 24 10, when the holiday didn't match the brochure. Just for sharing your story with us, we're going to give you $250 to spend at KFC. And the reason we're talking about this is if you're heading up to the snow this winter, you might be a little disappointed.
1: Not a lot of snow.
0: Yeah.
1: No, just more rocks. I'd recommend packing the hiking boots because it's probably going to be more of a hiking weekend than anything else.
2: We kind of need Elsa to have a dummy spit and let it snow everywhere. Yeah, come on, Elsa, bring it on. But have you had a bad holiday?
1: I think in this Instagram generation, sometimes you go in with big expectations. I had a situation a couple of years ago. I was in Germany for a wedding, and the wedding was great, but I decided to push through the hangover the following morning because I'd seen that there was about, say, 3 hours drive away, there was a swan that had fallen in love with a pedal boat. You know those boats that are shaped like swans?
2: Yes.
1: And you pedal and they take you around a lake?
0: Yeah.
1: So I was like, I was pretty hooked into going to see the swan that had paired up and was occasionally making sweet love to this pedal boat.
2: You just can't stop your veterinary can you?
1: It's a different kind of holiday. Don't get me wrong. And so I got in the car, in the hire car, and drove. Like, it ended up being about 5 hours that I drove across Germany to this lake.
0: Hungover. Man, you must love animals.
1: And it was a little bit more than you do. And it was to a town called München, right?
0: Okay. Mm-hmm.
1: And so I got in the car, drove, like, punched it into the GPS and drove 5 hours across Germany to München and went to the lake and there was no swan and there were no pedal boats. And so I'm asking all the locals in bad German, where is the swan making love to the boat?
2: I'd love to know what you were actually asking.
1: And you know, you're getting fairly mixed responses to that question. Then I realised, because I pulled out the article and showed someone, and they just pointed at the U. München was different to Munchen because there was an umlaut. And I'd driven 5 hours in the wrong direction across Germany to the wrong lake. The wrong town.
0: Up until this moment, I didn't think anything bad could happen to Dr. Chris Brown.
2: No, it's actually nice to see.
0: It is. I actually love to hear it.
1: Yeah,
2: it was
1: terrible, terrible lost in translation moment, and it certainly did not match the brochure.
0: 13 24 10. When did the holiday not match the brochure? Ashley, what happened?
3: So I was in Canada, and we'd just been to Whistler with Powder and everything like that. Our next stop was Banff, and unfortunately the weather was super warm and it was pretty much like it is at the moment in Australia. The snow was melting, there were puddles, there was patches, everything.
2: Oh, that's no fun, but at least you're in a beautiful town. Like, did you go to Banff Springs Hotel and have lunch and have, like, their baked onion soup? Did you do any of that?
3: I did not, definitely on a budget, but we still did enjoy where we stayed and everything like that. But

0: was disappointing. You know, you go all that way to Canada where you're expecting amazing snow and then you get that.
1: I know, so, you can just go, you know, 3-hour drive from here to be disappointed. Yeah. Why go to Canada?
2: Ashley, you've got $250 to spend at KFC. Susie, when did the holiday not match the brochure? Hello.
3: Hi. I went on a South Pacific cruise, but unfortunately we didn't get out of Australia. So Vila had just had their earthquake, so we knew we weren't going there, but we were supposed to be going to Noumea and Mystery Island. And then they told us that the weather was not the best, so instead we went up to Ellie Beach. And then when we got back on, we were told we're going down to Tasmania.
4: Well, it was a Mystery Island, Susie.
3: It was. The good thing is we were with like a group of 12 and we all had the drinks package, so we definitely got our money's worth and made the best of it.
4: I have no doubt. And Tassie does it beautifully too.
2: And the drinks package is key. I'd be happy with that.
1: I think most people on cruise boats don't even look out. They're just in the bar. They just travel one bar to the next.
4: It's true. Great story, Susie.
2: You've got $250 to spend at KFC.
4: Now, Tony, when did the holiday not match the brochure?
5: This one was like a real disappointment for me because, like, me and my friend were actually really looking forward to seeing the Mona Lisa at the Louvre.
1: Mm.
5: And when we actually went there, like, we lined up really early. We went there, like, to the front. Like, we were the first ones there. We ran straight away to the actual place where it was. And once we arrived, it was so, so tiny, like, and it had this huge barrier around it. And you couldn't take any photos.
1: Oh, no, that's like a bad Tinder date where they got a really hot pic and then you turn up and it's just like,
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7: 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Showers continuing through the afternoon, so drive carefully because of that. There is flooding through some areas, including parts of Burnside, Elizabeth Vale and Crathers. Multicar crash in St. Clair, Torrens Road at Woodville Road, and a separate one in the city, Carrington Street near Pulteney Street. This is also the case, Hackham West, Glenville Drive near the school. 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Down to a cold 9 tonight, shower or 2 to close out your week tomorrow and 15. Right now it's 14 degrees on Adelaide's Nova 919.
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0: Tame Impala. It's called Dracula here at Nova. It's Jack Charles, Nikki Osborne and Dr. Chris Brown driving you home on this Thursday.
1: Now, Mr. Charles, yesterday we were talking about professions that we wouldn't date and you made a very bold statement. What profession is a turn-off, like who you won't date? People are very specific.
0: I wouldn't date a cop.
2: You wouldn't?
0: Nah, I'd be too nervous.
1: Really?
2: They'll know too much once they're on the inside.
1: What about the YMCA cop? Surely, maybe him. Maybe.
0: No, I'm just worried that, like, I don't know, if I had to go home to them on a Saturday night or early Sunday morning and... I just was nervous that they would break up with me or think that I'm too wild.
1: No, not at all. Cops are like the... I shouldn't say this, but, you know, I've got a family full of cops. Mm. My grandfather was a cop as well.
0: Ah.
1: And, yeah, they're neither... They enforce the law for others. You know what I mean? You know what I'm saying?
2: They don't have, like, a police Hippocratic Oath. They've got to uphold. I think they can kind of, they can selectively look away, I guess, is what, that's what you're after here, is some sort of like a blurred line.
0: And I think you're right. I have this like idea of them always being on duty and like always fulfilling their duty.
1: Nah. But cops do get a bad rap though, because a lot of people think that they are like that. They're the enforcers and they're full on and they're to be feared and all of that. I mean, maybe in America, but not here. They're the good guys. And I found one. You know, we're having trouble at the moment with youth crime and everyone's scrambling around trying to work out what to do about it. And there's this cop in Cairns who I think has nailed it.
3: The community have had enough. They're sick to their guts of you jumping in cars, driving around like pork chops, putting everyone else in risk, going into people's homes. Who the hell do you think you are, mate?
1: Driving around like pork chops. You know what I love about this is he's making him accountable for the community. And I have a theory that one of the things we should be doing is bringing in like Mrs. Jones down the street and the kids who live on the corner and having sessions where they're accountable and they get to know like people in the community, because then they'll actually have accountability. They won't be like, oh, I don't want to upset her. I don't want to run over their kids.
2: Well, I mean, the big question is, Jack, I mean, we just heard a police officer who's a respectable member of the community. I've seen his uniform. He looks very good in the uniform. Cuts a fine figure. Would you date him?
0: No.
2: No?
0: No.
2: You wouldn't date the cop version of Alf Stewart?
0: No, I wouldn't.
2: Do you carry on like a pork chop on a Saturday night?
0: I absolutely do. I don't think he would like that.
1: You like a bit of pork.
0: I love pork.
1: Pork's the best. But don't you agree that that would be a good way to deal with it?
0: Yeah.
1: I think that'd be a good way to deal with it.
0: I think so.
1: Or take their phone.
0: Yeah, that.
2: Oh, that's a punishment. That's
0: hard. Go full, like, parent on them.
2: That's like hard labour.
1: But then the kids will just go violent. Yeah, then it's harder for you to deal with that than the actual crime itself.
0: I think we stick to putting people on the standby list for Olivia Rodrigo instead of trying to solve the youth crime issue.
1: Oh,
0: right?
1: Is that what we're going to do?
0: It sure is. She's playing right here now at Nova.

0: There she is, Olivia Rodrigo for your Thursday afternoon on Nova. It's time to do this.
1: Get ready. Here we go. For the ultimate escape. Nova is sending you and your bestie to Florida to see the one and only...
2: I'm Olivia Rodrigo.
1: Olivia Rodrigo live.
0: Now, this is really exciting because not only do you get to see Olivia Rodrigo with your bestie, but you get to go to Florida and she's performing in Orlando. And do you guys know what Orlando's famous for?
3: Bloom.
4: I have no idea.
3: Basketball?
0: Theme parks.
3: Oh.
0: They have like 12 theme parks.
4: What, in just one city?
0: Yeah.
3: Really?
4: Why?
0: Yeah. Just a fun place to go and be, I guess.
3: Is that where Disney World is?
0: I believe there is a Disney World there, yes.
3: Yeah, right. Wow. Rodrigo in Orlando, and then you go to Disney. Disney, I mean, it'd be really helpful if that rhymed there, but it doesn't. So.
0: I was wondering where you were going.
3: It's just, you know, it's unfortunate, but you can still go to the
4: Harry
3: theme park.
4: Mack even is though safe online.
3: Even though it doesn't quite get there. You know, fun fact, Olivia Rodrigo, 60% deaf in her left ear.
0: Wow.
3: Yep.
4: Really?
3: Did I just Google that? Yes, I did.
0: Yes, you did.
4: Yeah. I just love how passionate you get whenever her songs are on and you talk about her vocal build. Doing it again. Wait, she's got more in the tank. It's going to get higher. She's going to go further.
3: She goes all breathy at the start, teases you. You think, oh, it's going to be a bit flat. And then, bang, she surprises you and away she goes.
0: Dr. Chris is very impressed by Rodrigo.
3: I love
4: it. Yeah, especially now we know she's half deaf. Yeah.
0: All righty, let's put some people in the standby list.
3: Marisa, are you there?
5: Oh, yes. Hi.
3: Marisa, congratulations. You are on the standby list for Olivia Rodrigo.
5: Oh, how exciting. Thank you so much.
3: Now, who would you take along as your bestie?
5: Well, I would actually probably take my daughter-in-law because she's the one who's crazy and always playing the songs, and even my granddaughter dances to her. So, yeah, I'd love to take her.
3: Yeah, she's hooked in by the vocal build, I think. I think that's what's going on there. And you will be too as well, Marisa. Congratulations on the standby list.
4: Misty, who are you going to take if you go?
6: My daughter.
4: You take your daughter? You've only got one, right?
6: Yes, I do. Only the one, and she's a massive fan.
4: Oh, and have you ever been to Orlando? Do you know much about Orlando?
6: No, I've never been to the States. So it would be a very special trip.
0: Well, Misty, good luck. We hope that you win. You're on the standby list. Let's chuck one more person on
3: it. Yeah, I reckon. Amy.
7: Hi, guys.
3: Congratulations. You are on the standby list for Olivia Rodrigo in Orlando.
7: Thank you so much. I'm so nervous. My hands are shaking.
3: Well, you should be excited. This is good it's a big deal.
4: She's talking to you, Chris. Oh. Let's be honest. Is that why, Amy?
7: Yeah, that's fine.
4: Oh, not
3: convincing there, Amy.
1: Nova. Driving you home. 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Chupa Chups did. 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
8: Nova 919. Roads are wet out there at the moment due to passing showers, so drive carefully because of that. There is flooding in some areas, including parts of Burnside, Elizabeth Vale and Crafers. Major crash in Dry Creek on Cabin Road near Port Wakefield Road has heavy delays in all directions there. Multicar crash in St. Clair on Torrens Road at Woodville Road. Also in the city to Carrington Street near Pulteney Street. Also Hackham West, Glenville Drive near the school. And a blackout affecting the lights in Kilburn Grand Junction Road near Churchill Road. Forgot breakfast? 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Down to a freezing 9 tonight, shower or 2 tomorrow at a top of 15. And right now it's 11 degrees on Adelaide's Nova 919.
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0: Maroon 5 and Cardi B for your Thursday Arvo on Nova. It's Jack Charles, Nikki Osborne and Dr. Chris Brown.
1: Now, you guys have been giving me a lot of grief about astrology chat.
0: Oh. Traditionally, astrology chat doesn't go well on FM radio. I'm just going to say.
1: No, it could be the demise of us after 2 weeks.
2: We all love the stars, and I don't think the stars have enough power in our lives. I think they should be influencing everything. Every single decision we make should be guided by what Mercury is doing, just a couple of million light years away.
1: Yeah, well, Mercury's in the bloody microwave at the moment. It's in retrograde, but you're giving
2: I mean,
1: me
2: that, obviously.
1: Right. But what happened in the production meeting earlier today? Now, Jack, when we first met, you said, guess my star sign. What did I guess?
0: Capricorn.
1: Was I right?
0: You were spot on.
1: Chris, I just guessed yours because you take a lot of notes and write to-do lists, so I knew you were a Virgo. Then I was trying to work out Lauren, and then I was just watching her in the production meeting, and then I just yelled at her, you're a friendly Aries. And I was...
0: Spot on.
2: You're right.
1: Tinder is cluing onto this and they have just upped their game. They have now brought in an astrology feature where you can sign up to have your sun, moon and rising sign as part of it. So then you can astrologically match with a partner. Now, this happened with me and my husband because my mother-in-law is an astrologer. I met him on a Saturday. On the Monday, he had me on the phone to her doing my time, date and place because I wasn't into it back then. And then she said, yes, you're compatible. You both have moon in Aquarius. Your moon's unsquared. Go for it, son. But she then said to me, but he's got Mars in Aries, which is how, like, Mars is how you like to have relations.
0: Right.
1: And it's in Aries. She said, so you just got a cowboy, my son. And I'm like, oh, my God.
2: Wow.
0: I feel like you are speaking another language right now.
2: I know. But what I love, though, Tinder doing astrology now, there's now, like, a guy called Gary, whose profile photo on Tinder is
1: Gary?
2: Him holding a large fish.
0: Yeah.
2: He's now having to research his signs and go, yeah, I'm a water sign. So yeah. I'm looking for someone who's also a water sign and, like, love being around the ocean. That's why I fish.
0: I also wonder, Doctor, it's either going to do that or it's going to segregate people because I would decide to not turn on the astrology feature and have nothing to do with people that want to find love that way. Do you know what I mean? Like, I think it's going to divide the app.
1: Well, it will, but you don't have to take it on board. But, yeah, apparently they've had a 20% uptake in activity since this feature has been brought on because all the women want to know where the hell your moon is. That's what's going on.
2: Well, they definitely want to do that. But with you, for example, did it influence your decision with Jeremy, with your husband? Like, if
1: me, no, because I wasn't into it then. I just liked him because he was like a silver fox.
2: Would it influence? I guess this is a good question to ask everyone out there. Would it influence your decision dating? Would you only date a compatible star sign?
0: For me, no. Now, if you were to become single again, Nikki, would you? Would you take it into consideration?
1: Well, I couldn't date a Taurus.
0: Okay, so you would.
1: Yeah.
0: What about you, Dr. Chris?
2: I would turn that feature off as well.
0: Yeah.
2: It would not influence. In fact, if they were really into astrology, it would be a turn off.
1: Oh, yeah. Now I'm starting to read the room on how.
0: 13-24-10. Has astrology influenced your love life? We'll take your calls after Benson Boone here at Nova.

0: These beautiful things that I've got.
1: Thank you, Benson. It's Jack Charles, Nikki Osborne, and Dr. Chris Brown driving you home here at Nova.
2: I love Benson so much. I'm just getting that out.
1: So do I.
2: He's so hunky and he's so talented.
1: Also, anybody that can backflip is a 10 out of 10 to me.
2: While singing like that, I struggled up the stairs. I was having the Huffy Puffies. Oh, my goodness.
1: It's because you had three champagnes at lunch, my love.
2: Two. Don't say three. I'll sound like a drunk. Before we were talking about astrology, I feel like I'm just going to get persecuted for talking about astrology because very much on the nose with men.
3: It's a safe space, Nikki.
2: We're just going to give you enough
3: rope here, and you just tell us all you need to get off your chest about astrology.
2: Don't patronise me, doctor.
3: Did you pick up on that? No, we love it. We love embracing all religions and all beliefs.
1: Yes. Wow. Dr. Chris just turned into a politician.
2: No, he's talking smack. He thinks it's ridiculous. And yet, we were talking about traits and you were like, yep, I'm a Cap. I'm definitely.
1: Definitely.
2: And that's what I'm into. I'm not fatalistic about it. We were saying that during the break because I always argue with my mother-in-law that she's like, oh, that won't happen for you because of those aspects. I'm like, yes, it will because I will make it happen. So I don't believe in that.
1: You are right to say it's prolific at the moment, though, because Tinder have jumped on board. Mm.
2: Yeah, oh, that's what we're talking about.
3: Yeah,
2: Tinder have got it on their app now. So then you can work out if your sun, moon and rising sign are compatible with the dude you're interested in. Mm. I'd say the woman you're interested in, but I don't think there's many men searching for that. But there are people out there. We've got Emily on the line. Emily, have you used astrology?
4: Hello.
2: Have you used astrology to find the love of your life?
4: Not me, but my gorgeous little 13-year-old son, Mason, researched and had a crush on a girl at school and found that they were compatible and he's trying to further this.
3: I love it. How did he even find out her star sign? Did he pass a note? What were the early blossoming of
2: passing notes?
3: How did this little romance blossom?
4: I believe he found out his birthday and then researched it on his little iPad and he's just seeing how it goes. See, it's rather cute.
2: The youngins, they're catching on, aren't they, Emily? They've worked out that, hang on, girls like this stuff. Instead of talking about football, I might talk about sun signs and Venus and Mercury and all that stuff.
3: Mason?
4: Doing anything he can. Yeah.
3: And what Mason's 13. So, I mean, he has locked himself into, he's already the sensitive, in touch with his feminine side kid in school.
2: He's smart. That's what he is.
1: Much like you, Dr. Chris.
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25: Absolutely chaotic out there at the moment. The roads are wet due to passing showers, so drive carefully. Because of that, there is flooding through some areas, including parts of Burnside, Elizabeth Vale and Crafers. Quite a few crashes too. Fitzroy Terrace near Prospect Road, Carvey Track and Jepps Cross, Grand Junction Road near Port Wakefield Road. Major crash in Dry Creek on Cabin Road near Port Wakefield Road. In the city too, Carrington Street near Pulteney Street, Hackham West, Glenville Drive near the school. A blackout affecting the lights, Grand Junction Road near Churchill Road in Kilburn, and a breakdown just to top off this already big day, Norlunga Downs on the Southern Expressway near Moore Road. 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Down to a bone-chilling 9 tonight, shower or 2 tomorrow and 15, and right now it's 11 degrees on Adelaide's Nova 919.
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26: Good afternoon, I'm Michelle Stevenson. Well, the Greens, Coalition and Independents are slamming Labor's gambling reforms. The government has introduced a bill that restricts where and when wagering ads are shown and seeks to limit kids' access to online gambling. But the reforms have underwhelmed, with many arguing that they don't go far enough. The Coalition, meantime, is making no apologies for delaying changes to Labor's social media ban by enforcing an 8-week inquiry into the tougher legislation. The federal government wants to give the eSafety Commissioner greater powers and double the fine for non-compliance to $99 million. But Shadow Digital Safety Minister Sarah Henderson says it is vital the legislation strikes the right balance.
0: We are waiting for those questions to be answered, and we think it's very, very important that there is proper scrutiny so that parents are given every possible solution.
26: Pauline Hanson says she will be appointing a Victorian leader before the November state election. It says the latest poll shows her party has overtaken the major parties for the first time in Victoria. Labor and the Liberals are neck and neck with a primary vote of 26%, while One Nation's primary vote has surged to 27%. Iconic Aussie shoe retailer Betts is blaming declining trade in shopping centres for its decision to close more than half its stores. Voluntary administrators have been called in to assess the 134-year-old business as it prepares to shift to an online model. And all the stars have descended on the Big Apple for the wedding of the year. Taylor Swift and Travis Kelce enforcing a no-ring, no-bring policy, meaning only married or engaged guests can bring a date. Now let's see what's happening on Nine News.
1: Thanks, Michelle. I'm Brenton Ragless. Tonight, Adelaide's record rain, the wettest start to July ever. Train drivers, orderlies, support staff and council workers. Pay rises coming for thousands of South Aussies. And wet and wild at Adelaide Oval as the power prepares for North Melbourne with the Star Utility putting up his hand. Nine News. Your news. Night at 6 on 9 and on 9 now.
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4: With Jack Charles, Nikki Osborne and Dr. Chris Brown.
24: Now, Dr. Chris, yesterday, our friend Nikki Osborne told us a story that involved her fiancé or boyfriend at the time getting on one knee and asking her the great question, would you marry me?
27: Yeah, and I guess it was the context in which the question was prompted and delivered after, I believe, Nikki, you'd used the facilities in quite a dramatic way. You'd really...
28: It was an emergency deuce dropping after breaking into a restaurant while they were trying to close.
27: Yeah, and you...
28: There's no delicate way of putting it, really.
27: I mean, to be fair, destroyed the facilities of this restaurant. You were essentially just trying to tidy up and get out of there as quickly as possible and walked out to your husband on one knee.
28: Yeah, it was not good timing.
24: It's probably one of the wildest proposal stories I've heard.
28: Really?
24: Yeah.
28: Go me.
24: But two people in New York City today have decided to trump you. They were obviously listening to us yesterday. Yeah.
27: They decided to go for a bit more fresh air than your soon-to-be husband managed to achieve.
24: Two Russian nationals, Angela and Ivan, climbed to the top of the Empire State Building, where Ivan popped the question to Angela. That is 443 metres in the air.
28: Oh, my gosh. Those Russians are crazy, aren't they?
27: Unbelievable.
28: Why?
27: Well, and it's also the proposal. It feels like you rarely ever see a proposal without a fumbled ring. The ring's always dropped. You're not dropping the ring from the top of the Empire State Building. You would kill someone with that ring if it fell the whole way down.
24: If not yourself falling off.
27: Correct.
28: I wonder if she knew he was actually going to pop the question or if she's just like, yeah, we're doing this crazy ass like prank.
24: Yeah.
28: But then he surprised her again.
24: I'd like to think she didn't know.
27: I mean, the 10-metre long flag that he unveiled at the top may have been a slight giveaway to what
28: Wait,
27: was
28: Wait, what did it say?
27: Was
28: I wasn't paying attention.
27: It's about the power of love and it's I mean, write a card, basically.
28: Yeah, that's what Hallmark's for.
24: They were arrested soon after, so I'm not sure how that marriage is going to go.
27: And the honeymoon's in prison, so that's lovely.
28: Yeah, it does. It feels like prison anyway for a lot of people, doesn't
24: it? Hey, speaking of love, it does. Before 6, we need to talk about Taylor and Trav because we have more details on that wedding.

0: And Olivia Dean for your Thursday Arvo on Nova. It's Jack Charles, Nikki Osborne, and Dr. Chris Brown. Taylor Swift and Travis Kelce, can they just get it done already?
1: What a love story.
2: But then what we have to talk about?
0: This is true.
2: We have no show.
0: It has taken up much of our run sheet over the last few days. But there is an update that I think's kind of big.
1: Mm.
0: So where I go to for all my hard-hitting news, TMZ.
1: Yeah.
2: Yeah.
0: They conducted an interview today with a celeb memorabilia collector. His name was Anthony, and he casually mentioned to them, he was talking about a separate topic, but he casually dropped that he was going to Taylor's wedding. And
1: this is the hardest fought ticket in town.
0: Right.
1: And a celebrity memorabilia collector is just casually rocking up.
0: I was like a little bit dubious whether he was telling the truth, because I agree with you. Why would she want a celebrity memorabilia collector there? But apparently it was his wife that got invited
1: it.
0: And he's the plus one.
2: Mm-hmm. Okay, so this is interesting. They are kind of inviting randoms.
0: Yeah. Yeah, like it's not close-knit. Here's what he had to say.
3: What does the invitation say?
4: Well, I'm not allowed to disclose it, but it's not going to be what everybody thinks. There's a little bit of a surprise going on.
3: Oh.
4: Just a little heads up.
3: Okay, help me out here.
4: There's a decoy. They've got something. They don't want everybody to really know where it is.
3: Is the wedding the same day as the party?
4: Yes.
5: Anthony.
3: Yes. Yeah. Is the wedding at Madison Square Garden?
2: This is interesting. They are kind of inviting randoms.
0: Yeah. Yeah, like it's not close-knit. Here's what he had to say.
3: What does the invitation say?
4: Well, I'm not allowed to disclose it, but it's not going to be what everybody thinks. There's a little bit of a surprise going on.
3: Oh.
4: Just a little heads up.
3: Okay, help me out here.
4: There's a decoy. They've got something. They don't want everybody to really know where it is.
3: Is the wedding the same day as the party?
4: Yes.
5: Anthony.
3: Yes.
4: Yeah.
3: Is the wedding at Madison Square Garden?
4: I can't say.
3: Is the wedding at the same...

0: theory.
1: Yes.
0: Mind you, memorabilia collector, there are multiple Porsches in the background. So his memorabilia is Porsches. I thought he had like signed photos of celebrities.
2: No.
0: No, he's got luxury cars. That's a little bit different.
1: No wonder Tay and Trav love him.
0: Yeah. He's probably setting up the cans on the back of some, you know, elite exactly. Porsche right now. But so they're setting up this Madison Square thing. And I wonder if it is a watch party of the after party for the biggest Taylor fans.
1: Wait, so you think she's going to have like a heap of Swifties in Madison Square Garden?
0: Yes,
1: watching
0: screens.
1: Her get married somewhere else.
0: Yes.
2: Yeah. It seems too neat to me.
1: Yeah.
2: The whole thing. They are so secretive. No one knew the engagement was coming. It was done in a private garden.
1: Yeah.
2: You know, a lot of flowers. It was beautifully done. It was subtle. She lives a life in the spotlight. So why are we now getting the entire run sheet for the wedding leaked? As yeah. of today, we know exactly what time guests arrive, what time the meal service is, how guests arrive. It's to me, it feels a little bit too clear.
1: Yes. The fact that we know there's a Thursday night rehearsal dinner just makes me think it's all BS, the whole Madison Square Garden thing.
0: But it's nice to have a guess, isn't it? It's nice to hazard a guess. I reckon they're just dropping a lot of coin, actually, to create a decoy so everyone thinks it's going to happen there and they're off on some island in Europe somewhere and la-di-da, they're married.
2: Yeah. I'm disappointing for us.
1: Yeah, so disappointing. If this is how easy it's going to be.
0: Yeah. I don't know. I've got nothing.
1: Hey, coming up next, we're talking about psychic animals. Dr. Chris Brown, I'm excited for this.

0: Styles, Nikki Osborne and Dr. Chris Brown driving you home here at Nova.
1: Now, guys, obviously the World Cup is the biggest sporting ticket in town at the moment. It's huge. Everyone's talking about it. Some big games over the last few days. Australia playing Saturday morning in a key match, obviously. So we're all hooked into the World Cup.
2: Mm-hmm.
1: But I want to talk to you about something that I've noticed may be a little bit out of control.
2: What? Erling.
1: So psychic animals predicting the results of the World Cup. Back in 2010, Paul the Octopus. Remember Paul the Octopus?
0: I love you look at me as if I would remember Paul the Octopus.
2: I remember Paul the Octopus. So I'm of an older vintage. I know what you're talking about.
1: There was a psychic octopus who predicted, I think it was 10 results in a row. He was never wrong in the 2010 World Cup in South Africa. He was flawless. Got it right every single time. Picked the winner in the final. He did die that same year, but he didn't see that coming. So
2: octopus are aliens. But, I'm telling you, they're aliens.
1: But I actually do agree with you on
2: that. Thank you. There we go. There's
1: probably
2: something.
1: Might surprise you. But I've been doing an investigation into who is working this World Cup when it comes to psychic animals.
2: Okay.
1: The list is long, and this demonstrates just how out of control this has got. Across the world, the most famous animal psychics in the World Cup currently, Arnold the Armadillo, Tarak the Elephant, Walter the Orangutan, Billy the Cat, Hugo the Galapagos Tortoise, and Nova, not sponsored by us, the Macaw. So they're all competing for attention.
0: I can't believe you're delivering this in such a serious fashion, because this is so absurd and ridiculous that there are worldwide animals doing this. Like, I don't believe in human psychics. Why are we believing in animal psychics?
1: You make a good point, because let's be honest, the barrier to entry to be an animal psychic, it's a little low. All you've got to be able to do is eat food out of a container that has a country's flag written on it, okay?
0: And so is that what they're doing? There's just a bit of food stuffed under the Australian flag?
1: There's two flags. All right, so one flag for the nation that this animal happens to be from, and then the opponent in the game.
2: Okay.
1: And, I mean, look, they're going to be right half the time, at least half the time. But if you look at the world's most successful animal psychics in the World Cup, they are from successful soccer nations.
2: Are you serious?
1: And
2: the Macaw.
1: They're always picking the team that they're from. So in Germany, this is quite controversial because Tarak, the African elephant,
2: yeah,
1: he has been completely flawless in the World Cup. And every news bulletin crosses to Tarak to see who Germany are going to beat, because they beat everyone. They're usually the finalists.
2: I love the way you're saying this, and you give me a hard time about astrology, and here we are leaning into Tarak the elephant. But there's other theories as well. Or do you have more animals?
1: But the big thing is Tarak,
2: yes,
1: the psychic African elephant,
2: yeah,
1: got it wrong.
0: Are we putting him down?
1: And he's
2: that's it.
1: So Germany has turned on Tarak the African elephant because he did not see their loss to Paraguay coming. Germany, one of the big favourites for the World Cup, and he led people astray, and so people, they've turned nasty.
2: Well, I'm going to tell you who's going to win based on a conspiracy theory going very viral online. It's had like 500,000 shares. This chick has said each World Cup for the last, 12 years, she thinks it's scripted. FIFA is scripting it. Mm. And the colour of the is the colours of the winning team every year. So based on that and the current logo, Portugal for the win.
0: Okay.
1: Wow.
2: So
1: you heard it first.
2: That didn't sound like conspiracy theory music at all, did it?
0: No, it didn't.
1: Jack, are you going to take Arnold the Armadillo's prediction for Australia on Saturday morning?
0: Not only do I hate animals, I now hate the World Cup because of this.
2: Oh,
1: who hurts you, Jack?
3: 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Nova. 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
5: 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Roads are wet out there due to passing showers, so drive carefully. Because of that, there is flooding through some areas, including parts of Burnside, Elizabeth Vale and Crafers. Crash 2 in Fitzroy Terrace near Prospect Road. A car truck crash at Jepps Cross Grand Junction Road near Port Wakefield Road. Major 1 in Dry Creek, Cavern Road near Port Wakefield Road. The City 2, Carrington Street near Pulteney Street, and Hackham West Glenville Drive near the school. 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Down to a freezing 9 tonight, shower or 2 tomorrow and 15. Right now it's 12 degrees. I'm Adelaide's Nova 919.
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2: G'day Adelaide, it's Marty Sheargold here. 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

0: Rosé and Bruno Mars here at Nova. It's Jack Charles, Nikki Osborne and Dr. Chris Brown driving you home. Now, guys, I've just returned from Europe because I went over to watch my sister Georgia get married.
1: Yeah.
2: That's lovely. The second half makes me warm to you. The first half is like, oh, yeah, back from Europe. But, yes.
1: For someone who's been to Europe, you've broken the number one rule of a trip to Europe. You must talk about your trip to Europe, and we have not heard a single thing about your trip.
0: I've waited a few days because I didn't want to lean into the bratty Jack Charles vibe that people would expect.
2: Oh, it's coming out. Yeah.
1: Settle in, because here we go.
0: Settle in. But it was quite a dramatic week leading up to the wedding for my sister Georgia. She's 28.
2: Yes.
0: So she was getting married on Saturday. So I want to rewind, though, to the Sunday before that.
2: Okay.
0: Her now husband, Sean, had just returned home from his stag do. He was obviously exhausted and tired, and they had a really early night, but they were struggling to sleep because London was in the midst of a heatwave.
1: Oh, yeah.
0: So they opened the window.
1: I think it hit 25 at one stage.
2: I know. Look out. They're
0: wild. And they opened the window and just to let some fresh air in. Anyway, 2 a.m. on the Monday morning, Georgia wakes up in an absolute flutter.
2: Yes.
0: Arms everywhere, hitting Sean, and Sean's like, Whoa. Like, you're okay. You're just having a nightmare. Just relax.
1: Yeah.
0: Like, just, are you okay? And her arms going everywhere. And he was like, what is going on? Mm. Anyway, he settles her back down and they both go back to sleep. They wake up Monday morning. It's warm. And they look into the corner of the bedroom and they're like, wait, is that a bat?
2: Are you joking?
0: What? And there was a bat in their room. Anyway, Sean gets a pillow and manages to get it out the window.
1: Yes.
0: Fast forward to Wednesday morning. They're sitting there, wake up in bed, head to the bathroom together. They're brushing their teeth. And Sean looks over to Georgia as she steps out of the shower. And he goes, what is that on your shoulder? And she's like, what?
2: A giant chip.
0: He goes, that's like a bite. I didn't give you that bite.
2: I'm looking at the photo now.
1: No.
0: She then looks at it and she goes, wait, you didn't. And then they look at each other and go, oh, my God, when you were waking up in a panic and fluttering and waving your arms everywhere, there was clearly a bat on you.
1: Yes.
0: And it's bitten you.
1: Okay.
2: Okay, so she's in a London hotel with the window open.
0: She's not in London. They live an hour south in Kent. So it's quite rural and beautiful.
2: But you still don't think bats are going to, like, break into your 5-star hotel, I'd imagine, and come and bite your shoulder.
0: She's not in a hotel. Georgia lives in London.
2: I really didn't listen to the details, did I?
1: But, I mean, that's actually quite serious.
0: Quite serious.
1: A bat bite. You know, in Australia, if you get bitten by a bat, you've got to go and get injections for a disease that's like rabies.
2: Otherwise, correct. Is it like
1: and I don't want to alert your sister to, I'm not sure if that's actually in the southern part of England.
0: Well, no, this is what happened, Doc, because on that Wednesday, so she went to work as normal and told a few people. She's a teacher. She works at a school in Kent.
2: Yeah.
0: And they were like, you should probably go to the A&E and get that sorted out.
2: Yeah.
0: She sat there overnight. She got her first shot and she's like, hey, I'm getting married like this weekend. So like we need to get this done quickly. And they're like, oh, like, I don't think you're understanding the severity of this. And she's like, yeah, okay. He's like, you're going to need 2 more shots because this can be fatal. Yeah. And then she was like, what? And he's like, on Saturday when you're in London to get married, so they were driving up to London, you need to go to the hospital for tropical diseases.
2: Get out.
0: And spend the morning there. And she's like, no, I'm getting married. Like, you know, we were going to have a beautiful welcome dinner the Friday nights, probably be a little bit hungover Saturday morning. But no, she spent her wedding morning
2: at the hospital
0: for tropical diseases. I had no idea bats were so dangerous, Doc.
1: They are the real deal, yeah. And they carry a lot of very tricky stuff.
2: Well, we worked that out in 2020, didn't we?
0: Yeah,
2: but
0: this is true.
2: Because I go and help the fruit bats. If I see one on the ground or whatever and it doesn't look very well, I help it.
1: Mm.
2: I didn't realise that I could die from that.
1: Yeah, well, if you're going to handle bats, you're meant to have a rabies injection already and be protected because you will get scratched. But if you do get bitten or scratched, you can still go and get your rabies shots and you'll be okay.
2: And unrabie yourself.
1: Importantly. Yeah. So, yeah.
0: But, which she is okay now, but she's had to have several shots.
2: Oh, yeah. No.
0: And has had to keep going back. 13, 24, 10. What have you been bitten by? What obscure animal? Have you ever been bitten in your years of being a vet?
1: I have, yeah.
2: Yeah.
1: So a couple of years ago, I was in the US. I had a show on it in the US, and they got me on. Basically, it was like Entertainment Tonight.
0: Yeah, okay.
1: And I was the vet, the Aussie vet in town, and so they were like, great. Tomorrow.
2: What was that? What keeps happening?
0: Sorry.
1: They called me up and said, you're going to be so at home because when you're on the show, we've got an animal you're going to know a lot about. It's going to be very familiar to you. I don't want to tell you what it is, but we have something that you're going to love.
0: Oh.
1: It's adorable and you're going to love it. So I'm thinking, okay, they know I'm Aussie. It's going to be a koala. They've got managed to find a koala or a kangaroo, right?
2: Yeah.
1: So I turn up to the CBS lot in LA, like the big CBS studios, to do my interview with Entertainment Tonight, and so I'm in sort of the courtyard there, and I'm like, where's my koala, where's my kangaroo,
2: where's this cute fluffy thing,
1: where is it? Out walks the animal handler with a tiger.
2: Back the truck
1: what?
2: Up.
1: What? A tiger. And they said, oh no, it's okay. He's still a cub. This thing was bigger than a Great Dane, but still on a bottle. So I'm doing the interview and they're like, we've got Chris from Australia, Aussie vet, there with an animal I know you've got a lot of experience with. And I'm like, I've never handled a tiger before.
2: No.
1: And all the tiger wanted was bottle. And so, and the handler said to me, just if the tiger gets restless and starts pulling on the chain, just give the bottle. Midway through the interview, he starts pulling on the chain. So I give the bottle. Yeah. He drains the bottle in 30 seconds.
2: Oh, no.
1: So there's nothing left. And I had an old trick when, like, a calf or when a lamb is thirsty, you put your fingers in its mouth and let them suck on your fingers, and that's like a pacifier for
2: them.
1: Don't
2: check. Don't say anything.
1: So I put my fingers in the mouth of this tiger. He took the fingers and just bit straight into my hand.
2: Oh, no.
1: I did the rest of the interview feeling like I had blood trickling down my arm, which I did. At the end of it, they said, Chris, you know, great chat, so lovely. Can't wait to watch the show on air. Have a great day. And I waved with my right hand that had been bitten by the tiger, and all there was just red. Dripping down my arm.
2: You should sue them. In America, don't you just sue?
0: Yeah. You can just sue. Also, I think that's the toughest story you've told this week,
2: yeah,
0: Dr. Chris
2: badass.
0: Brown.
1: I'm clawing my way back.
0: You're clawing your way back from being a fruity man. 13-24-10, what exotic animal bit you? Sienna Spiro here at Nova.

0: It's Jack Charles, Nikki Osborne and Dr. Chris Brown driving you home here at Nova. And we're asking on 132410, what obscure animal has bitten you? I have just returned from the UK where my sister, who has been living there, got married. And in the week leading up to her wedding, she was bitten by a bat.
1: Which is just crazy.
0: And we had no idea that it could be dangerous.
2: Mm. I mean, the movies about vampires may have been a slight clue to the fact that it could happen. and they will, if given the opportunity, suck on your blood. I then followed up with a story about being bitten by a tiger.
0: Yeah.
2: Not quite as dramatic as it sounds. And I did survive to tell the tale. But we put the call out. What have you been bitten by? And Anne, what has stuck its teeth into you?
3: I got bitten by a tick. And as a kid camping, I tried to pull the body out and its head got stuck inside. And that was about 20 years ago. So now it's left this lump. So I thought, oh, we'll just dig it up and see. So we went in, had the doctor dig it up. And so they put it in a little jar for me. And it's all this fibrous scar tissue, inflammation tissue from the bite that's been there for about 20 years.
1: And is the head still there? Is there some sign of the head?
3: I don't think there was, but it was like this. I don't know how to describe this mountain of tissue and scarring and inflammation. It was so gross.
1: Well, I'm terrified of ticks. I'm terrified of Lyme's disease. Mm. Like ticks freak me out. When I was in the jungle and you were shoving me with snakes
2: and all of that.
1: The ticks when because I had 9 ticks. That was the thing I was freaking out about. Anyway, moving on, Belinda.
4: Hi.
1: Hi. What bit you?
4: So I got bitten by a white-tailed spider about 20 years ago.
1: That sucks.
4: I didn't know what it was, but it started like a blister. And when the blister burst, it eats the skin.
1: Yes.
4: And I was hollowing it. I had to have it dressed like every second or third day at the doctor. It was awful. And even to the day, the scar is huge.
1: They're very dangerous. It happened to my dad. He nearly lost his finger. And it was the week of my wedding, actually.
0: He got bitten.
1: Yes, and he had multiple surgeries. I had to keep removing the flesh and redressing, like Belinda. And then he came to my wedding with this massive white bandage on his hand while he's holding my arm. He looks like Michael Jackson. It's ridiculous. But, yes.
0: Scary stuff. Let's go to Alicia on 132410. What bit you, Alicia?
5: Hey guys, so I was in Bali visiting the Monkey Forest Temple and I was there with my mum and we had our tickets in our hand and one of the monkeys ran up and snatched it out of our hand. And my mum, being the stress head she is, thought it was some elaborate trick and the monkey's going to steal our tickets and we were going to get in trouble. So she's like, you've got to get them back. So I went up to the monkey and snatched the tickets back out of his hand and he got very angry, ran straight up my leg and bit me on the boob.
1: The boob! Now, Brownie,
2: is
1: what's more dangerous, biting someone on the boob or a disease from a monkey?
2: Look, Alicia, that monkey has very good taste. I'm not going to lie to you. Nova.
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9: An absolute disaster out there for your Thursday. Roads are wet due to passing showers, so drive carefully. Because of that, there is flooding through some areas, including parts of Burnside, Elizabeth Vale and Crafers. Almost half a dozen crashes too. A car track crash in Fact Jepps Cross Grand Junction Road near Port Wakefield Road. Bolivar on the north-south motorway near the interchange. Fitzroy Terrace near Prospect Road. Dry Creek Cabin Road near Port Wakefield Road. And a level crossing fault just to top off this already hectic day. Cross Road at South Road and Black Forest. Forgot breakfast? 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Down to a freezing 9 tonight. Shower or 2 to close out your week tomorrow at a top of 15. And right now it's 12 degrees. I'm Adelaide's Nova 919.

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0: It's Jack Charles, Nikki Osborne and Dr. Chris Brown.
1: Yeah, but it's not over yet.
0: Nah.
1: Because I'm going to talk about fashion. Jack, there are some trends that have appeared in my feed.
0: Yeah.
1: And I feel like I should be talking about them. We should be talking fashion.
0: Yeah, please.
1: So I'm going to ask Chris, because he seems to be our fashionista sister.
0: Stop stealing my shtick, bro.
2: No, look, it just feels right. It just feels natural. I've, you know, over the course of the last few days, really established myself as the fashion leader. The fashionista of the group.
0: Not only that, you've established yourself as more than that, but I'm going to dive into that over the next few days.
1: He's established himself as people are going to be asking questions.
0: Exactly right.
1: But the first question I have for you is, okay, there was an Yves Saint Laurent. Have I said that right, Chris?
2: It's close enough. I'll
1: yes?
2: let it go.
1: Okay. Yeah. I was going to say YSL. Can you call it that too?
2: I don't think you pronounce the T on the end of Laurent. But
1: you don't?
2: Yeah, thank you, Jack. Yeah.
1: Actually, side note, Ricky Gervais or Ricky Gervais?
2: Oh, I think in England, English name Gervais.
0: I would go
1: yeah,
0: the S
1: Yeah, I'm pretty
0: too.
1: Sure there's an S. Yeah. So Yves Saint Laurent had a show. It was a men's fashion show.
2: Mm.
1: They were wearing these fancy lace-up shoes, with their suits. However, the fabric was clear plastic.
2: Yes.
1: There we go. You can see it.
2: Got it.
1: So you can see the men's toes jammed up inside the clear, like, gel lace-up men's shoe.
2: Clear plastic shoes.
1: How are we feeling about
2: Look,
1: that?
2: I'm going to start a thing. I'm either going to give it a red flag if it's bad or a brown flag, a Dr. Chris Brown flag, if I love it.
0: Okay.
2: Or I'm going to give that a brown flag.
0: You love it.
2: Let's see your toes. Let's see what you've got packing under there.
1: Toes? Oh, it looks like they've been like wrapped up like for quarantine for Bali or something. You know what I mean?
2: Yeah. Especially on a hot Paris night, the sweat that would emanate from there.
0: No one wants to see like hairy men's toes through a steamed up bit of plastic.
1: That's a good way to put it. Imagine if you've got toe hairs too, like kind of curled up,
0: gross.
1: Like a scour brush shoved up.
2: Maybe it's the medical side of me. I kind of dig it. I'm kind of interested.
1: Okay, I got another one for you. Yep. This is feet as well. Women are now starting to have like long tapered toenail pedicures. Have a look at that. They are pointed like fingernails. You know, they've got the long pointed fingernails. They're doing it to their toes.
2: I'm going to give that a big red flag. It kind of looks like some sort of carnivore.
1: Yeah, like a werewolf kind of claws, like that full moon, they're like, like Thriller.
0: And that could get dangerous in the bed, right?
2: Oh, my God.
0: Like a little scratch next from your loved one. Like, that's not what you want when you're trying to pass out.
2: You could bleed out.
0: Yeah.
1: You could bleed out. And also, you can only basically wear pluggers or sandals. You could never wear a formal shoe with that. Or you're going to bust all your toenails.
0: Oh, no, they could wear, though, those YSL shoes you just showed us because there's so much room at the top.
1: Actually, they could, but it's just not good.
2: It looks like you need to declare those nails at customs.
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17: Not the best start to your Thursday night. The roads are wet out there due to passing showers, so drive carefully. Because of that, there's flooding through some areas, including parts of Burnside, Elizabeth Vale and Crafers. Level crossing fault 2 in Black Forest on Cross Road at South Road. A few other crashes, including Bolivar on the Mall South Motorway near the interchange. Fitzroy Terrace near Prospect Road. A car track crash in Jepps Cross Grand Junction Road near Port Wakefield Road. And a major one, Dry Creek Cabin Road near Port Wakefield Road. Want that big deal feeling? 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Down to a cool 9 tonight, a shower or 2 tomorrow at a top of 15. And right now it's 10 degrees on Adelaide's Nova 919.
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18: Hello, I'm
3: Commissioner Stevenson. Well, gambling ads are being restricted under new legislation introduced to federal parliament. The rules will limit the time and amount of ads shown on TV and radio throughout the day. Wagering companies will also be banned from advertising on player jerseys and sports grounds. Communications Minister Annika Wells telling parliament the changes strike the right balance.
9: It will be up to online platforms to implement these restrictions, and if they choose not to, then the rules are clear. They can't show gambling ads at any time to anyone.
3: Labor, meantime, is accusing the coalition of giving tech giants a leg up by delaying stronger social media laws. The government is planning to give the eSafety Commissioner more power to prosecute, while fines would also be doubled. But the opposition and Greens argue the legislation needs greater scrutiny and have teamed up to force an 8-week inquiry. A group of foreign nationals who attempted to enter Australia illegally has now been removed. A boat reportedly carrying a dozen men arrived on the shores of a beach in far north Queensland on Tuesday. A 34-year-old Taiwanese national has been arrested and charged over the incident. Another man's also been detained. The Royal Commission into Anti-Semitism is hearing the lived experiences of a Jewish human rights lawyer. The Jewish Council of Australia's executive director, Sarah Schwartz, will give evidence to the inquiry about the racism that she's faced. And, well, it seems not all the action is happening on the soccer pitch, with Tinder reporting 60% more matches during this year's World Cup. The online dating app has seen a surge in user activity in host cities right across the US. Now let's see what's happening on Nine News.
16: Thanks, Michelle. I'm Brenton Bragless. Tonight, the latest on our winter deluge. The wettest start to July on record, prompting flood warnings in the hills as rivers swell. Strong winds and high tides battering the coast. And the state government announces pay rises for thousands of low-paid workers. Don't worry, you haven't missed the news. Start over on Nine Now as soon as you're home.
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1: 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Always follow the directions for use. Slip and slide on the roads out at the moment due to passing showers, so drive carefully. Because of that, there's flooding through some areas, including parts of Burnside, Elizabeth Vale and Crafers. Level crossing fault Black Forest. That's on Cross Road at South Road. A crash in Bolivar on the north-south motorway near the interchange. And Fitzroy Terrace near Prospect Road. 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Down to a freezing cold 9 tonight. A shower or two to close out your week tomorrow and 15. And right now it's 11 degrees on Adelaide's Nova 919.
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1: 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Roads are wet out there due to passing showers, so drive carefully. Because of that, there's some flooding through some areas, including parts of the Bay, Burnside, Elizabeth Vale and Crafers, Level Crossing, Fulton, Black Forest Crossroad at South Road, and also a crash in Bolivar on the north-south motorway near the interchange. 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Down to a freezing 9 tonight, a shower or 2 tomorrow at a top of 15. And right now it's 12 degrees on Adelaide's Nova 919.
0: 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And so is opening your first bank account. Westpac Youth Accounts. 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

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That's when I knew that your heart was scarring. 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
0: 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Nova 919.
3: Rain continuing overnight, so drive extra carefully with wet and slippery roads. There's some flooding at the moment through parts of the Bay, Burnside, Elizabeth Vale and Crafers. Also a level crossing fault in Black Forest at the Cross and South Road intersection. Roadworks continuing tomorrow until the 9th of July in Ingle Farm, Bridge Road near Research Road, citybound traffic down to 40 km. Also, there's a speed camera active along Peacock Road in the Parklands. Drive safely. 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Down to 9 overnight, cloudy with a few showers tomorrow and a top of 15. Right now, it's 11 degrees on Adelaide's Nova 919.
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1: Nova 919.
2: Final look at the roads over town, and there's some rain overnight, so drive extra carefully. It's wet and slippery at the moment, and there's some flooding as a result through parts of the Bay, Burnside, Elizabeth Vale and Crafers, and level crossing fault through Black Forest at Cross and South Road. Roadworks continuing tomorrow in Hillier through until the 29th of July, Angle Vale Road near Andrews Road, and there's speed cameras active along Peacock Road in the Parklands and Salisbury Highway through Parafield Gardens. Drive safely. 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Aldi, good different. Down to 9 overnight, cloudy with a few showers tomorrow and a top of 15. Right now, it's 11 degrees on Adelaide's Nova 919.
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0: My name is Maddie Rowe. Producer Alicia is in the building as well.
9: Hello.
0: We celebrate Australian music every weeknight from 9 p.m. It is officially halfway through the year. Now, I missed the official date yesterday, but happy 2nd of July. Mince tarts are already on the shelves.
9: Oh, my God. Mince pies are in the supermarkets.
0: It is Christmas in July, to be fair. But look, the mince pie needs to go. Come back around October, November. Yeah. That's the right time. Mm. Anyway, July 2nd, we have so much on the show tonight. Gojo is hanging out with us. You might remember him, yes, as the milkshake man from Eurovision last year. He has dropped a brand new album, and we're going to talk about that a little bit later on. We have free Niall Horan tickets on the show tonight. He is coming to Australia next February, and we would love to hook you up. We have Rule invites to get you to the Nova Red Room. What else is on? Oh, Kylie Minogue, rumoured collaboration with Madonna, has it dropped? I mean, Kylie Minogue has definitely dropped a collab, but it's not who you'd expect it to be with. Details next. This is Cyril.

0: 10 years ago, that was one of the biggest hits in Australia. Catch 22 from Illy and Anne Marie. This is the Matty Rowe Oz Music Show here at Nova, where we play the best of the best Australian music and we get you across the Australian music news headlines. Kylie Minogue has dropped a collaboration with maybe the most random act.
1: Oh.
0: I think this is a really rogue, okay, random collab from Kylie.
1: It is a little bit. I see that.
0: Who is it with? Find out next as we play brand new Jem Casadaley. You know I love Jem. We used to be neighbours. She was originally in Brisbane, but she's moved to Sydney. She's gone to the bigger smoke.
1: Yeah.
0: This is Cool Girl, and we think Jem is a cool girl. It's the Oz Music Show at Nova. Got a

0: give you love.
1: Jessica Malvoy, we love. She's the voice of our show. She does the Maddie Rowe that opens our show every single weeknight. She's an icon. Give you love on the Maddie Rowe Oz Music Show here at Nova. Coming up, we have free Niall Horan tickets. He is here in Australia in Feb next year. You know how artists do those special guest appearances and they bring up random artists to like collab on stage with? Who are we predicting for Niall Horan's Australian shows? Last time he had Angus and Julia Stone come up.
2: Oh, really?
1: To perform Big Jet Plane.
2: Okay.
1: Next up, I mean,
2: The Veronicas? Jess Malvoy could be good.
1: Well, look, we'll talk about it next, but free Niall Horan tickets on the show coming up. Maddie's Music Minute. Do you like the news?
2: I guess.
1: When it's happy news.
2: Yes.
1: Do you like Australian music?
2: Yeah.
1: Do you like Aussie artists?
2: Oh, yeah.
1: Oh, my God. Do you want to know what Aussie artists are doing in Australian music news?
2: Hell yeah.
1: Okay, let's do it. First up, the rumours were true. Our predictions were true. Ooh. Frontier Touring posted a little thing, a little snippet of audio yesterday, hinting at a big tour announcement. And it's correct. The presets are going on tour, but with a twist. It's a festival.
2: Ooh.
1: It is called Forever After Festival, curated by the presets. They're also taking on the road Cut Copy, Bag Raiders, Lady Hawk, and more. So if you want to see all your favourite dance acts live, Forever After is taking place at Melbourne's Sydney My Music Bowl, Sydney's Carriage Works, and then Brisbane's River Stage. So it is all through Jan 2027. Frontier members can access pre-sale tickets this coming Monday, so don't miss that. Up next, in more serious news, Australian artists have gathered to press government on copyright and AI laws.
2: Oof.
1: Now, this is a very interesting and important conversation. Aussie artists want to be asked permission by AI companies to use their work. That just makes sense to me. And they want to be paid for their work. Again, things that make sense. So Australia's creative and media leaders met in Canberra yesterday. People like KLP, Mahalia Barnes, Jack River, Mark Seymour from Hunters and Collectors, and John Collins from Powderfinger. Mm. So they gathered in Parliament House yesterday to basically push the government to use its full weight to bring AI companies to the table for licensing agreements with Aussie creators. I think this is just the start of what is going to be a very lengthy, long, but important conversation. Mm-hmm. You can sign the open letter for copyright and AI for Australian artists, which is available on the ARIA website, and I signed that yesterday. So go do that. Already 8,000 signatures. Important stuff we're talking about, and it's just, a conversation that's going to continue. And finally, Snow Patrol's brand new song with Aussie pop queen Kylie Minogue is officially out now. So the song These Alarms was written with the Irish band with Kylie Minogue in mind. Mm. So it was meant to be on their 2024 album. However, the trio decided to hold the song until, you know, Kylie Minogue could actually work on it with together. So the story behind the song was apparently irresistible for Kylie Minogue. Mm-hmm. She heard there was a demo called Kylie that was living in the Snow Patrol archives, and it was a surprise to her, but she was curious to hear it. Mm. So now the song is out.
2: Love this.
1: Kylie, Snow Patrol is here, and will there be a Madonna collaboration with Kylie Minogue tomorrow?
2: Oh, so many collabs,
1: oh,
2: Kylie.
1: My God, it's happening. Snow Patrol, Kylie Minogue playing now. This is a long intro, 15 seconds of just piano that sounds a little bit alarming because the song is called These Alarms.
2: Can you tell her voice? She's trying to buffer for the 15 seconds.
1: Her voice, Kylie Minogue's voice, sounds incredible on this. The duet of your dreams. If you like Robbie Williams, Kylie Kids, you'll love this.

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0: Aussie DJ does Like a Prayer from Josh for Waz. Will we get the Kylie Madonna collaboration tomorrow? I'm holding tight. This is the Oz Music Show at Nova. I am Maddie Rowe. Producer Alicia is here.
1: Hello.
0: We have Niall Horan tickets to give away next, but now brand new music from the Kid Laroi. He has teamed up with Nigerian Irish singer Femi. Big TikTok viral hit. It's called Noble. It's a banger. It plays now at

0: Lisa Amorosi. Remember when she was on the show and I made her laugh?
1: You did.
0: I will never, ever forget it. I will never forget it. I made Vanessa Amorosi laugh. She is an icon. She is a living legend. That is absolutely everybody. But I didn't need to say that because, you know, this is the Matty Rowe Oz Music Show. When we come back, we are hanging out with Australian artist Gojo. He is the Milkshake Man. He also has a brand new album out, which we need to talk about. First, though...
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0: All right, these are hot tickets. They're a hot commodity. A lot of people want these tickets, and you can register for them via the Nova player, or you can listen to the show and call 132410. Now, producer Alicia, when the songs are on, you're like hard at work, taking calls, making sure you are vetting the calls that come through to the show. And you have told me that this person holding on the line right now is very excited.
6: She's a sweetie. She's so excited.
0: Sarah.
7: Hello.
0: Hello. Producer Alicia spoke to you a little bit earlier. She says you are very excited for Niall Horan tickets.
7: I am very excited.
0: Okay.
7: Yeah.
0: You're a One Direction fan through and through.
7: Yeah.
0: You're a Niall Horan fan.
7: Yeah.
0: But you've never seen him live.
7: No, I haven't.
0: Okay. Well, I would love to hook you up with some free tickets right now.
7: Really?
0: Really?
7: Thank you so much.
0: You're so, so welcome. Do you know who you'll take with you? Do you have a bestie?
7: Yeah,
0: who
7: I think
0: is...
7: I'll probably take my friend Ellie.
0: Yeah, okay, you're both diehard fans.
7: Yeah, we are.
0: The best. All right. Niall Horan returns to Australia Feb 2027 with Dinner Party live on tour. Tickets are on sale now from Ticketek, thanks to TEG Live and Nova. And Sarah, producer Alicia did say you were so excited. So can you just give me a scream or something? Okay, that'll do me. That'll do me. Have the best time, all right?
7: Thank you so much.
0: And these tickets, we can confirm, are exclusive to Nova.
6: Yeah.
0: So if you want to win your way to Niall Horan, you have to keep it here. Niall Horan takes on tour with him Australian artist Jude York, who we love on this show. Enjoy his new song, Monaco, at Nova.

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0: All I Really Want. We love that song. This is the Matty Rowe Oz Music Show, and if you didn't know, that song is Australian, and we play only Australian music 9 p.m. to 11 p.m. every single weeknight. It is an absolute pleasure to do this job. I love to play Australian music. I love to celebrate the artists behind the music as well, and we get to do that right now. We have a very special guest joining us via Zoom today.
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3: Standing in line for Mrs. Hollywood.
0: You might know him as the Milkshake Man. I know him as Mrs. Hollywood because the last time we spoke to Gojo, it was 3 years ago. Mrs. Hollywood was blowing up on TikTok. It had, I think, like 20 million streams. Now it is almost at 70 million. The man has a debut album out. Gojo's here, everybody.
2: Oh, I've never had a round of applause for an introduction. I'll take that.
0: You deserve it. How was Eurovision? What was that whole experience like, just quickly?
2: Yeah, it was incredible. The most incredible experience of my life. Seeing the production, from performing, from also seeing what's required as a performer at that level as well, is like, that was just so insightful as a musician, which was really cool.
0: The Gojo Variety Show is the brand new album, the debut album, which is wild to me. This is an accumulation of songs you've written over the last 3-4 years. It's very like David Bowie meets Freddie Mercury, but so Gojo. I feel like you are representing a lot of different personalities on this album. How does it feel to have it out?
2: Well, I mean, going back to that as well, it's why it's the variety show as well, because I've always found it hard to stick to one genre, because I produce and write most of my stuff, even though this album was very collaborative. But yeah, I like to, you know, show my personality through different sound palettes. And yeah, it's amazing that it's out. I can't believe it. It's been a dream of mine since I ever started making music. And I never thought it would happen, but now it finally has.
0: Yeah.
2: It was always, oh, you know, this year we'll do an album. This year we'll do an album. Then something else happens that, you know, gets in the way of doing that. So finally we got to follow through.
0: You are very much larger than life, I would say. You're very theatrical. That comes out in the music, but also the performance as well. But I love, Gojo, that you produce and write all of your own music. And you did a lot of that in your bedroom, but also your kitchen. Your kitchen has featured on some of these songs. Talk me through it.
2: As if you know. Oh, that's right. I put it on my Instagram. Yes, it has. That's the thing. I find inspiration in so many different ways. And I know, you know, kitchen utensils especially. I love making my own drum sounds.
0: Mm-hmm.
2: And with percussions and things like that, you can get so much out of a kitchen.
0: So the whisk, the spatula, the spoons are all coming out for the album.
2: Yes, the pans. You know, you can even get like strainers and like run a fork down it, and you have such a nice, like you can make crescendos out of them. It's like beautiful.
0: The best. Oh my God. Are you still eating broccoli every day? Because I remember last time we spoke, you were the broccoli man and you were really leaning into the broccoli imagery. Are you still doing that?
2: Yeah, I love broccoli. I mean, it's not as big as my aesthetic now, because it's just so like, yeah, I feel like I just eat it all the time and it's just a part of my life. And so many people knew me as the broccoli boy. And people would bring it to my shows and like throw it at me before the first song.
0: Instead of flowers, that's so good. You've really created a whole world, Gojo. It's very exciting to watch unfold.

0: Nervous from Gojo, who is hanging out on the Matty Rowe Oz Music Show tonight at Nova. The Gojo Variety Show brand new album is out now. We haven't really talked about the backstory of Gojo. And I want to talk through your Wikipedia page because there are a few things on there that shocked me. It says that you were almost an AFL player. Is that true?
1: Yes, yeah. So football was my, it was basically my dream before music. It was all sport was. Like, it was like soccer, then AFL. And yeah, I played semi-professionally for East Perth Football Club in Western Australia.
0: Do you ever think about a world where you chose sport over music, Gojo?
1: Sometimes. I'm so competitive. Like, we always talk about, like, my partner, Janae, we always play card games, and I used to get so competitive with it.
0: Me too.
1: It comes from my nature, like my sporting background. And, you know, we had so many times where you'd be like in a nail biter of a game, and it's just more important than ever to be just like so, yeah, just focused and competitive because it's what keeps it alive.
0: 100%. I think to be a professional sports player, you have to have passion, dedication, motivation, and all of those things. And you've really channeled that into the music side, which I'm very grateful for because the new album and all the Gojo live shows and the videos that I see coming out look amazing. You're doing such a great job. I feel very proud. When you competed in Eurovision last year, I felt proud as well. I love everything you're doing. Other thing on the Wikipedia page, the other thing is you lived on a remote farm in WA and you were like growing your own vegetables and you had solar panels and there was no electricity. Is that true?
1: Yeah, so the block was off grid and we harnessed the power from the sun through our solar panels. We got our water from the rain, obviously. Like, nothing was through the grid, so it was all self-sustained. We had to basically invent all these little things to make us be able to do all of that. And that, I think, is where I get it, like, such a creative brain from, is because I was born into that. And also, like, you know, working really hard for those elements was a very big part of my childhood as well, which I'm so grateful for. It was a very beautiful upbringing.
0: For people who are entering into the Gojo world for the very first time, we're about to play Nervous. What do you want people to know about you? What do you want people to get from the music and I guess get from the album?
1: Well, I just want people to have fun. I think, you know, another thing that my mum told me when I was really young is that, you know, sad music is really good, but people always, always want to be happy and feel happy. So I think that's something that I really took into this album through a variety of different sound palettes with also lyrics that can be very relatable. But yeah, I just want people to have fun and enjoy the show.
0: The album, The Gojo Variety Show, is out now. Gojo, everybody.
1: Woo! Thank you very much.
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21: 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If you want in, head to the Nova Player and register. Also want to get you across the big Aussie anthems that the Socceroos are, I guess, going to win to at Nova.

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0: Free stuff. 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
1: Definitely.
0: Up close and intimate. We have free invites to see Rule live in Nova's Red Room next. But first, hey, this weekend, Saturday morning, 4 a.m., the Socceroos take on Egypt.
1: Yeah.
0: Will we be awake?
1: Go to the soccer? No, definitely not.
0: I've got friends coming over at 4 a.m.
1: No.
0: to do mimosas and bacon and egg rolls so we can watch the Socceroos. I know, ridiculous. I'm committed. I love the football. I love the football. And I hope the Socceroos win. So anyway, this song, Down Under Men at Work, is their signature song that they play. That's just their theme song for this year. When they are kicking the ball around, doing their warm-up, they chuck on Aussie band Parcels. This is the perfect... Like, that's the sound of the ball being kicked. Kick. Kick. Kick.
1: Yeah,
0: true. They also have Joker and the Thief. From Wolf Mother. And they also get into Highway to Hell from AC/DC and Don't Change in Excess. When they score a goal, though, in the stadium, the Socceroos, they hit Powderfinger. Perfect. So they alternate between Powderfinger and Thunderstruck.
1: Oh. Yes.
0: So I wish the Socceroos all the very best for Saturday morning, 4 a.m. against Egypt. I will be awake. I hope you wake up because, look, this might be the first time they ever win a qualifying game.
1: Oof.
0: Socceroos, Egypt, 4 a.m. This song is also the song they play.

0: the Kid Laroi with Girls from the off-campus TV show that is exploding everywhere. This is the Matty Rowe Oz Music Show, Thursday night at Nova. We've got invites now.
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0: You heard the man. Keep it on Nova to win, or you can also register on the Nova Player to win free invites. I have heard we've got more invites Sunday night.
6: Yep.
0: Sunday night, 6 p.m. on the show, or 13, 24, 10. Izzy.
7: Hello.
0: Before we get into this, I hear that you are running a marathon this weekend, which is just...
7: I am,
0: yeah. Well, you are a better human than both producer Alicia and I.
6: Yeah.
0: Oh, my God. So you will be celebrating straight after, like, this whole thing is over.
7: Yeah, it will be definitely a big session with the girls at the pub afterwards.
0: Yes.
7: Aperols all round,
0: yes,
7: for sure.
0: Oh, my God. Okay, well, I would love the party to continue for you, Izzy, because we have free invites to see Rule live in Nova's Red Room for you.
7: Oh, my goodness. That would be so great. That's the best way to finish my weekend.
0: Have
7: Absolutely.
0: A little champers, have an Aperol
7: oh,
0: at the bar. Why not?
7: That sounds fantastic.
0: And it's probably the worst time to say this event is also for 13 years and over. So, I mean, Izzy's at the bar having a drink, but we have 13-year-olds and I'm sure there's cordials that they can have, yeah, some soft drinks.
7: Singing along to Rule will be the best way to finish it off.
0: Thank
7: regardless.
0: You. Absolutely. 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It is out now on all streaming platforms. And if you're not from Melbourne, we're going to fly you in with accommodation as well at Australia's leading luxury hotel, the Ritz-Carlton Melbourne, ritzcarltonmelbourne.com.au. Izzy, go smash the marathon. Are you hoping
7: Thank
0: for
7: you
0: like
7: so
0: an ideal time?
7: I ideally don't want to be out there longer than 5 hours. It is my first one, so I'm trying to just get it done at this point.
0: Go smash it, and thanks for calling in, all right?
7: No, thank you. Have the best weekend.
0: Producer Alicia, a marathon. I could never do it.
6: Not for me.
0: Aussie music, for me. This is Rule. Don't say that at Nova.

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0: Robin and Pink, One Too Many. About having one too many drinks at the bar.
1: I have.
0: Yeah.
1: don't pretend to be an angel now the mics are on.
0: So Maddie Rowe, Oz Music Show. Producer Alicia is here as well. We love Australian music. We have fresh stuff from Bujra coming up. And yesterday we teased a tour that today has turned into something so much bigger. All the details next. Tame Impala now.

0: So Good. That is the lead single, Gentleman, from Butchera. His album, Gentleman, comes out July 20th.
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3: Maddie's Music Minute.
0: Do you like the news?
4: I guess.
0: When it's happy news.
4: Yes.
0: Do you like Australian music?
4: Yeah.
0: Do you like Aussie artists?
4: Oh, yeah.
0: Oh, my God. Do you want to know what Aussie artists are doing in Australian music news?
4: Hell yeah.
0: Okay, let's do it. First up, the rumours were true. Our predictions were true. Ooh. Frontier Touring posted a little thing, a little snippet of audio yesterday, hinting at a big tour announcement. Correct. The presets are going on tour, but with a twist. It's a festival.
4: Ooh.
0: It is called Forever After Festival, curated by the presets. They're also taking on the road Cut Copy, Bag Raiders, Lady Hawk, and more. So if you want to see all your favourite dance acts live, Forever After is taking place at Melbourne's Sydney My Music Bowl, Sydney's Carriage Works, and then Brisbane's River Stage. So it is all through Jan 2027. Mm. Frontier members can access pre-sale tickets this coming Monday, so don't miss that. Up next, in more serious news, Australian artists have gathered to press government on copyright and AI laws.
4: Oof.
0: Now, this is a very interesting and important conversation. Aussie artists want to be asked permission by AI companies to use their work. That just makes sense to me. And they want to be paid for their work. Again, things that make sense. So Australia's creative and media leaders met in Canberra yesterday. People like KLP, Mahalia Barnes, Jack River, Mark Seymour from Hunters and Collectors, and John Collins from Powderfinger. Mm. So they gathered in Parliament House yesterday to basically push the government to use its full weight to bring AI companies to the table for licensing agreements with Aussie creators. I think this is just the start of what is going to be a very lengthy, long, but important conversation. Mm-hmm. You can sign the open letter for copyright and AI for Australian artists, which is available on the ARIA website, and I signed that yesterday. So go do that. Already 8,000 signatures. Important stuff we're talking about, and it's just, a conversation that's going to continue. And finally, Snow Patrol's brand new song with Aussie pop queen Kylie Minogue is officially out now. So the song These Alarms was written with the Irish band with Kylie Minogue in mind. Mm. So it was meant to be on their 2024 album. However, the trio decided to hold the song until, you know, Kylie Minogue could actually work on it with together. So the story behind the song was apparently irresistible for Kylie Minogue. Mm-hmm. She heard there was a demo called Kylie that was living in the Snow Patrol archives, and it was a surprise to her, but she was curious to hear it. Mm. So now the song is out.
4: Love this.
0: Kylie, Snow Patrol is here. And will there be a Madonna collaboration with Kylie Minogue tomorrow?
4: Oh, so many collabs, Kylie.
0: My God, it's happening. We're like an hour 20 away from finding out.
4: Ooh.
0: Kylie, Madonna coming? I don't know. Shouse is now, though.

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0: Flips, Bed on Fire. You know, I love hearing this song play across the day. I think we're playing this every 3 hours on Nova.
1: Yeah,
0: it is the moment that G Flip deserves. If you're not across G Flip and Bed on Fire, this song is blowing up because of Off Campus, the TV show. G Flip actually invited the staff and cast of Off Campus to their house to tattoo Off Campus on their body.
1: Crazy.
0: And it is maybe the most janky tattoo I've ever seen.
1: Yeah.
0: But G Flip is committed to the cause. This is the Maddie Rowe Oz Music Show. 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
0: And dare I say, brand new Australian music that you need to add to your playlist. You might know of Pinyao. They've got that Go Bang song. They do Chameleon. They've collaborated with Bebe Rexha and Troye Sivan. The boys are back with a brand new one. It is called Chemistry.

0: the story behind this song, it is with a vocalist by the name of Masterpiece, Nick Littlemore from Pinyao. He is the most random dude ever. He met up with Masterpiece at 3 a.m. in a small London town and then summoned a Mexican choir to sing backup vocals. 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Not me. Pinyao do. So this song was recorded also in Marilyn Monroe's old apartment.
1: Oh.
0: So it has a lot of like nostalgia, I guess, tied to it. Arcade is the brand new album from Pinyao. It drops July 31st. And from it, Chemistry, Pinyao and Masterpiece.

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2: It's the big rumour that everyone is talking about. Will Taylor Swift and Travis Kelce get married at Madison Square Garden this weekend? I mean, there are a few celebrities in New York City currently, Ed Sheeran being one of them. Taylor, Ed Sheeran, besties. His song, Sapphire, playing after Olivia Rodrigo.

Two icons coming together, Lady Gaga, Beyoncé, Telephone, Fresh Hits and Throwbacks play here on Nova. You know that Alanis Morissette song, You Oughta Know, right? It's been remixed in the year of 2026 because that's what artists do, by an act named Cherry Bomb. And it's a bit of a vibe. You Oughta Know from Cherry Bomb plays next. Plus, Beauty and a Beat from Justin Bieber and Nicki Minaj. It has re-entered the charts because of Bieber Chella. That's on soon. Yeah.

0: heart goes to me. Whoever has the parrot in 60 seconds wins it. Jamie, you've won $3,000. Carla, well done. $1,000.
1: Oh, he's done it.

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0: song here on Nova. That song has spent 31 weeks in the top 50 ARIA charts. Somebody who is not charting at the moment, Katy Perry. She dropped a brand new song last week. It failed to chart in the top 200 in every country in the world, producer Alicia?
1: Yeah.
0: Wow, wow, wow. We're still going to play it though, because we love Katy Perry. And to be honest, I think it is one of her best pop releases in the last 5 years. I'm gonna stand by that.
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3: 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There's congestion all the way through the CBD. Demazin.
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11: 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Not that you'll see it. If easily offended, well, you're about to find out just how easily.
0: Monday's Naughty. At 6:40, Gag Edition.
1: Yeah, that's right, the Gag Edition. It means we get to tell some really blue jokes.
2: Yes.
1: Aggressively blue, like really sort of flirt on the line type blue, you know?
2: Mm-hmm.
1: Like, oh, can we have a chat after the show type blue?
2: Yeah. Sometimes producer Lucy takes this a little bit too far, but we'll see this morning.
1: We get quite an insight into her absolute sick mind. It's good.
2: Sometimes or often. All right,
1: it's good,
2: go.
1: Consistent in the space. I'll go first, can I?
2: Okay, sure,
1: can
2: sure.
1: I go first?
2: Go on.
1: Yep. Okay, let's go. Can I ask you what the difference between light and hard is?
2: I guess. Sure, yeah.
1: Well, I could actually sleep with a light on. You get it, Jodes?
2: I get it.
1: Jodes came to the party late.
2: No, I got late. It eventually.
1: Does that give it away?
2: No, it's fine.
1: Okay.
2: I'm going to go next.
1: Okay, cool.
2: Three nuns were sitting on a bench, just minding their own business, being all nun-like.
1: Ah, that's an aggressive nun joke.
2: All of a sudden, a man ran past them completely naked.
8: Yes.
2: Nude, starkers.
8: Mm-hmm.
2: Butt was out. The first nun had a stroke.
1: Mm-hmm.
8: Oh.
2: The second nun also had a stroke.
1: Oh, dear.
8: Oh, no.
2: The third nun almost had a stroke too, but she couldn't quite reach.
1: Classic. It's like, what's the stroke? Do you know what I mean?
8: Yeah. Got it. What about this young woman who was preparing for her wedding and she asked her mother to go out and buy a nice long black negligee and carefully place it in her suitcase so it would not wrinkle? Mum forgot her task until the last minute, so she dashed out and all she could find was a short pink nightie. So, after the wedding, the bride and the groom enter their hotel room and the groom was a little self-conscious, so he asked his new bride to change in the bathroom and promised not to peek while he got ready for bed. So while she was in the bathroom, she opened her suitcase and saw the negligee her mother had thrown in there. She exclaimed, "Oh no, it's short, pink and wrinkled." And then her groom cried out, "FFS, I thought I told you not to peek." That deserved more, Lucy.
1: Yeah, come on.
2: I have a silent laugh. Okay.
1: You're allowed to really aggressively laugh in this situation.
8: Because it was short and it was pink and it was
1: Yeah, it's good. I don't get it, but explain to me right now. Yeah, it's

0: is Jody and Hazy on Nova.
1: Extraordinary scenes, I can say, in the AFL on the weekend, in particular to kick off round six. That was Carlton v Collingwood last Thursday night. All the headlines and still ongoing headlines involve Carlton's Elijah Hollins and his, we'll call it, erratic behaviour on the field in the tight loss to the Pies. This was unbelievable.
2: I can't stop thinking about it, and I can't stop thinking about that poor young man who is obviously incredibly troubled. And the fact that there are sort of accusations that he might have been under the influence or drunk in front of 80,000 people at the MCG playing a game of AFL.
1: It was crazy. So yesterday, the CEO from the Carlton Footy Club is Graham Wright. He addressed the media. He said this.
3: A considered process, not just an understanding of what happened, but to ensure the key learnings come from this, not just for us, but the broader football community and industry. While Elijah's welfare is front of mind, he will not travel to Perth this week with the team for the weekend's game, and we will work closely with Elijah on what's the next steps forward for him.
1: So Carlton has said that they are still investigating and that they believe that there was no substances involved to explain his erratic behaviour. A few days ago, Caroline Wilson, who is probably the leading person in the AFL industry when it comes to breaking stories, has said this.
4: There is the suggestion, which is coming from Collingwood players, and Carlton have not denied, although they certainly won't confirm, is that Elijah Hollins was telling some Collingwood players that he'd been drinking.
1: That was via 3AW. Extraordinary. So if you've seen the vision, and it's everywhere online, and it will be ongoing because we don't know what the future holds for Elijah Hollins, he's a good player. Crazy. I've never seen anything like this in this professional sporting world. I'm trying to think.
2: Even
1: across the board.
2: You sent through a little video as well that was the Collingwood players, and apparently someone was lip reading what they were saying. And basically the essence of their conversation, if the lip readers are to be believed, was they were all saying, yes, he said he'd been drinking, and yes, we could smell it on his breath, and yes, we think he topped up at halftime. That if that is the case, that just absolutely blows my mind. But I just keep going back to what that kid must be going through this week.
1: Yeah, because so Elijah Hollins, what we did know is that he was so close to not being in the AFL system. He's a really good player.
2: Right.
1: Like a top 10 drafted player, originally the Gold Coast before he went to Carlton. He's playing with his brother. So he was so close purely for alcohol issues of not being on a list anymore.
2: Right.
1: And then he was firming as this sort of redemption story because he's been really good. Like he's been a very solid player. And then this happens. In saying that, we still don't know if it was absolutely 100% that was the reason, because they're saying that it was a mental health episode. But it's incredibly sad. Do you think this is another reminder that even elite AFL players, like everyone has issues and a lot of people have substance abuse issues if this is what it is. And this is a young kid by all reports. We got to interview him when he was coming through the system. He back in the day, because he was an Adelaide Crows fan. And so there was a chance that he was going to go to Adelaide. It was before, it was the Riley Thilthorpe draft when they were really early. He was talked about that highly, that he might go with the first or second pick. He's the most lovely kid I've ever spoken to as a kid coming through.
2: Really?
1: And he has this reputation for being an excellent young guy from a fantastic family. Obviously, potentially battling some demons. It's really, and it's a real stark reminder of how hard things can be, even for elite athletes.
2: And I guess if there's performance anxiety involved, if he's leading up to a game feeling so anxious that the only way he knows how to deal with it or numb it is to drink alcohol, then God, I just feel for him. And I think, you know, he's obviously got some work to do, and I hope that everything evolves. The question that everyone is asking, though, is how did no one notice?
1: Oh, that's the big thing. So that, and this is a conversation that sparked a lot of conversations. Is it on the welfare manager? Is it on some of his players? Like his brother's here as well.
2: Is it on the coach?
1: Is it on the coach?
2: Is it on the assistant coach?
1: Is it on the captain? Is it on Patrick Cripps? Like oh my gosh.
2: And why did he not? He played three quarters, did he not?
1: Yeah.
2: And then they sat him on the bench in the last quarter. But how did it take three quarters of AFL football for someone to go, Elijah is not good? Can we take care of him? Can we sit him out?
1: So the AFL has been some outrageous things. This is this might be one of the most extraordinary things I've seen.
2: Mm.
1: Because through all of the outrageous things that happens in the NRL,
2: yeah.
1: I've never seen or heard of something like this happening
2: before. Someone playing under the influence.
1: Yeah.
2: Well, let's hope he gets the help he needs. Jody and Hazy. In the morning. High school legends. Want to turn your Friday into the

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2: Look, you probably worked out something about me straight away, so we'll clear that up. I think it's fairly obvious by the way I act and speak. You've worked it out. I am a Sagittarius, so...
0: And he's a beloved part of the Nova family. 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
3: Today is the day.
4: Yeah.
3: It's the moment we've all been waiting for. It is the Joel Creasy Show coming through your speakers, and he joins us, the man of the moment, Joel Creasy. Hey.
4: Oh, good morning. Two of my absolute favourites. Well, I haven't seen you in a while, and I didn't do Adelaide Fringe, so I'm feeling I've got separation anxiety from the both of you.
3: Well, why didn't you do Adelaide Fringe this time around? Because we love you here.
4: I believe the acronym is CBF. No, I've been preparing for the Joel Creasy Show. So
3: right.
4: My manager did say to me the other day, had I been doing a comedy tour at the moment, I'd be in a padded cell right now.
3: Yeah,
4: so
3: okay.
4: Focusing on my show and what's it going to sound like? Well, strap in. Because can you believe the bosses have given me my own show? It's like they've gone like, well, the world's already on fire. Let's just add some more gasoline.
3: Yeah.
5: Let's fight some fire with some fire.
3: Yeah.
4: They keep going, you know that chaotic thing you do? Just do that. And in my mind, I'm the most organised person in the world. I'm not chaotic. But they're like, we love that chaos you do. Just do lots of that chaos. I'm like, okay, alrighty.
3: I want to ask a question because you've been doing a show with your mum, Jenny.
4: Triggered, yes. Mum and I... Okay, so here's the backstory. My mum was a West End actress, right? And she's very funny, irritatingly funny. Mm. She's also... I always say to her, like, I could get shot in the face and Mum would say, yeah, but what did you do? You know?
5: You probably did.
4: What did you say? I always say to Mum, what does the devil pay you? Because nobody advocates for him harder than you do. However, she really makes me laugh. So
3: right.
4: we're doing some shows in Perth.
3: Yeah.
4: And just to launch it and, you know, get the old girl, that's me, you know, dust off the cobwebs. And then she doesn't really know yet, but we do have dates locked in to co-nationally.
3: Wow.
4: So we will be coming to Adelaide and Sydney and Brisbane later in the year.
3: Oh.
4: But I feel like it's going to be like the Gallagher brothers. Hip reference, I've been learning them all for my show. ASAP Rocky, etc. And I think, yeah, I'm hoping we have a huge bust up and then we don't have to talk for 10 years.
5: But make some money before that happens.
4: Make some money, obviously, yeah.
3: Is she a diva? And yeah, I mean your mum as well.
5: Oh, jeez, yeah, that'd be strange, wouldn't it, if she was a diva? Christ.
4: I'm slowly learning that, yes. And because of the time difference, because I'm based in Melbourne, and wait till you see the studio of the Joel Creasy Show.
3: Whoa.
4: Yeah, I don't think the other Melbourne presenters are going to be super happy with me.
3: Chrissy's going to lose her mind.
4: Chrissy was down. We were sort of like putting it together the other day and Chrissy was down because we recorded. My studio's down in the retirement village, Smooth FM. And I don't know what Chrissy was doing down there, but I saw her being like, what is all this construction going on?
3: Whoa.
4: So I've reconstructed my face and I've reconstructed my studio. But what was the question? Is Mama Diva? Yeah, of course. She raised me.
5: Yeah, that makes sense.
3: Just on your face and your hair, you look amazing.
5: What's going on? Have you had a haircut or what's happening?
4: I don't know what you're
5: talking
4: about.
5: Somewhere and got a bit of a tan?
4: I don't know what you're talking about. No, I've just been, taking multivitamins.
5: Jeez.
4: And
5: what's
4: changing
5: your skin
4: up the
5: routine?
4: Look. Thank you. I'm rocking a beard at the moment. I call it my Danny Minogue. And which also very exciting that Kylie Minogue is doing a concert at the MCG.
5: Yeah.
4: And she's got some band called AFL supporting her.
3: Yeah.
4: So, I just wanted to refresh myself, but you might get a little hint during my show today about what I did over the summer break.
5: Did you go somewhere overseas?
4: Hazy, come on.
5: No.
4: I went to Toorak, babe.
5: Oh.
4: But was that to see a friend or to see a doctor? Who knows?
5: Ooh.
4: tease for my show? Is that chaotic enough?
3: It is the Joel Creasy Show, the first edition coming at you today. We love you so very much. You're going to be amazing.
4: I love you guys. And I just want to ask one question. Mm. I don't want to pinch anything from anyone's shows, but I have had the delight of being in your studio. Am I allowed to have my own pen emporium?
3: Yes.
5: Yes, you can.
4: I love the pen emporium.
5: It suits us because it's low budget. You can have a proper pen emporium.
3: Yeah, our pen emporium is basically a tissue box and we've poked holes in it and we've got 7 pens just sticking up out of nowhere.
4: Because
3: yeah.
4: I remember doing the drive show out of there and I text a photo to Jodie and I was like, what's this? And I'm like, put my pen back.
3: I'm like, it's the pen emporium, sweetie. I mean, yeah. What's your problem? Yeah,
4: are you a member of the Pen 15 Club? Yeah. Oh, you know what I'm talking about. I said that to one of the other shows. They had no idea what I was saying.
5: Which show? Who said that? Come on.
4: Like all of them? Oh, like, come really? On, guys.
5: 15 Club? 15. I'm president.
4: Yeah, I was going to say I'm commander-in-chief of the 15 Club. Jodie and Hazy on Nova.

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1: Can I ask this question on 13 24 10? What did you find under the couch?
2: Yes.
1: What did you find under the couch? Or chuck in bed. Could be under your bed as well. When you were cleaning up your property, what did you find? Because on the weekend, I decided enough was enough. We had this. We invested in a lovely couch. I just wanted it a nice couch. So we bit the bullet and we did it and we bought it, and now it just gets filthy. And I am that person who is contemplating putting plastic over the couch.
2: Oh, you're like a an old school Italian couple.
1: I'm like a
2: on the couch.
1: I am a 50s nonna who is thinking about covering up my couch because I love it so much.
2: Oh, nonna, I'm full. You stay off the couch. You eat and you stay off the couch.
1: I'm thinking of banning all food on the couch. Don't eat on the couch. That's where I'm at. So on the weekend, I decided to wash all the cushion covers, and then we moved said couch to have a look underneath to vacuum just to make sure. Do you know what we found?
2: Oh, God.
1: And bearing in mind, I have a six-year-old. I found no less than 13 icy pole sticks. 13, I tell you. I found a piece of jam toast that had hardened. It had been there that long. It was hard as a rock. And I also found a pair of six-year-old knickers. Like, what the hell?
2: How does that happen? How do you accidentally lose your underwear when you're a six-year-old?
1: Oh, I don't know. She's a bit of a nudist at heart, so yeah. She tends to ditch her underwear every opportunity she can get. So that is what we found under our couch.
2: Yeah,
1: 13, 24, 10. What did you find under your couch? And when we confronted her and said, why are there 13 icy pole sticks under the couch? And she said, well, they're paddle pop sticks, so they're not mine. They must be Peyton's.
2: Oh, the plot thickens.
1: They couldn't possibly be me. Oh, man. Are your kids filthy animals like mine?
2: Can I ask, could this be the most disrespectful relationship that exists? Kids and couches.
1: Kids and couches.
2: Oh, unbelievable saints.
1: Come on.
2: I feel like my kids would take it if they could, if they were left to their own devices. I think that they'd soil the couch if they could, I think.
1: Don't worry
2: about food.
1: Do you have fabric or leather? Because a lot of parents invest in leather couches just so they can wipe them down, you know?
2: I think it used to be fabric, but now it's genuinely cardboard.
1: Right.
2: And all sorts of other horrendous things. It's disgusting.
1: Will you join me in the revolution that is putting plastic over the couch?
2: Yeah, I'm down for it. Do you go down the leather train like you mentioned?
1: Yeah.
2: Purely sacrificing, you know, sweaty skin in summer just for the fact that you can actually clean it. It's not a deep, deep, deep stain.
1: Yeah, but they're so expensive though.
2: I know.
1: But now I'm at the
2: pleather.
1: Point. Yes, pleather.
2: Pleather or plastic over the couch?
1: 13 24 10. Give us a call. What did you find when you were cleaning out your home? What did you find under the bed, under the couch? Could be under anything.
2: Good morning, Leanne.
3: Hey, good morning.
1: What did you find under your son's bed, Leanne?
3: We on a regular basis sort of look under his bed to see if there was any treasures. And one of the times I found a nice little Glad bag because I gave up giving him little containers for his recess because he'd lose them. So I just put strawberries in a Glad bag.
1: Yeah.
3: And I thought he'd eaten them, but no, they were liquid strawberries under the bed.
1: That is so disgusting.
2: He was just aging them beautifully. How old was he then?
3: I think it's cement. Oh, high school.
1: What? A teenage boy?
3: It doesn't get any better. The older they get, it doesn't get any better.
2: Teenage boys are the most disgusting things on the planet. And I can say that firmly because I used to be one of them.
1: Yeah. I wonder, Leanne, did he go, do you know what's a really good idea? I'm just going to ditch these strawberries under my bed.
2: Yeah.
3: Well, I said to him, why don't you give them to the dog?
1: Yeah.
3: Here's a thought. Throw them in the bin at school if you don't want to eat them.
2: Yeah, that's a good idea. The dog's like, how very dare you?
1: Yeah.
2: I'm above that.
1: Yeah, exactly. Hello, Emma.
4: Hello.
1: Hi, what'd you find?
4: So after about 12 months, we had resorted to the fact that my daughter's iPod had disappeared.
1: Yes.
4: This was about 10 years ago, and we moved out the lounge suite and out fell her iPod that we had not been able to find for 12 months.
2: Yeah. Do you know what? We're in a similar situation where we're hoping something like this happens because
1: what have you lost?
2: Mum and dad, we can't work out whether it was mum or dad, cracked it at our oldest with his iPad. Mm. We hid the iPad and we have not been able to find that iPad for the best part of almost 12 months.
1: Isn't that the worst?
2: It will just pop up somewhere quite randomly.
1: Yeah, when you're like, right, that's it. I'm taking your iPad. And then you hide it and then you're like, oh, God, where to put that?
2: When you hide it so well that you can't even remember where you put it yourself.
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0: morning, everybody. Happy Friday.
1: Good morning.
0: I know, isn't it exciting? We love a Friday, especially for us. It's the Friday before our holidays.
1: Oh, I feel like you're rubbing it in. Yes, we are.
0: Hey, if you're wondering what 9 lemons could bring to your life, you got to find out. How's that for a hook?
1: We're an educational show.
0: Aren't we just?
1: Kelsey Brown joins us as well. Of course, Kelsey was a former netball champion. She's just spent a whole lot of time in the US at the NBA Finals. You're going to hear her stories.
0: You got the dream gig. It's so wonderful. Plus, when money splits the family, you're going to hear a story about a kid who won lotto and how that turned out to be a bad thing. Just

0: Matt and Sean.
1: Nova.
2: Time to catch up with an incredible talent, though, everybody. As we know, she's a radio host, a social media sensation, comedian, and writer extraordinaire. She's got a new book out called Sunny and Storm. The one and only Tanya Hennessy. Hello.
3: Hi.
2: Joel just said before we went on air, he said, I met Tanya's baby the other day. And I'm like, and Tanya?
4: And Tanya?
5: Oh, and Tanya as well. Yes, of course. But I was drawn to the baby. You've created such a magnificent little human, Tanya.
3: Oh my god, she's so cute. She looks like a Cabbage Patch Kid. For real, though. Like, she looks like a Cabbage Patch Kid, but she doesn't look like me. And so I'm like, oh my god, all these embryos that I got made during IVF, maybe they put the wrong one in. Either way, I don't care. I'm keeping it.
5: I'm keeping it.
2: If you've watched the news, it has happened.
5: Oh, yes, it has.
3: That's the thing. But I'm like, bugger it. I did the pregnancy.
2: You're committed. Yeah. Now, Tanya, you are so accomplished. I mean, we love all the stuff. Obviously, you're on the Nova Network. We love you for that. The stuff that you've released over the years, the comedy stuff you've done online, incredible.
5: So funny.
2: And now, author, if you don't mind, you're such a slashy.
3: Oh, the slash. I know, but I really want to add, like, something a bit more legitimate to the CV.
2: Like lotto winner or something.
5: Oh, yeah.
3: Yeah.
5: Iron dolphin trainer.
3: Drug dealer.
4: Yeah. I reckon there's a bit of money in it.
2: Underbelly.
3: I thought about laundering money because, like, doing comedy, Joel, it's exhausting. And radio,
5: we're
3: on borrowed time, all of us, you know,
2: yes.
3: We really are.
5: Yeah.
3: So I am trying to think, what am I going to do next? But I have been writing kids' books, which is really where you were going with that. Apologies.
5: I know, yeah, because I was going to say you could be Australia's Anna Delvey, but yeah, cool reference, like, about 2 years
4: that
5: old.
4: That was a great movie.
3: Being
5: movie.
3: On Dancing, TV show. I want to be on Dancing with the Stars with an ankle bracelet on. You know what I mean? Like, that's
2: yes.
5: Oh,
2: that's like my dream. Yes. Now, let's talk about your book, Sunny in Storm.
4: Yeah.
2: And this is, like you say, kids' book, and everybody thinks, oh, it's like one of Andy Lee's books, which is like for tiny little kids, and, you know, there's hardly any words.
5: One of us voices a character in that show.
2: Yes. But yours required actual writing, yeah?
3: Yes. Well, look, here's the thing. It's a 15,000-word epic, but we call it a chapter book, so it's for kids 7 to 12. So, you know, it's really funny. It's first person. It's written by a character called Storm, who has ADHD, and her best friend Sunny, who's a bit shy. So it's based on the movie Beaches. Growing up, I was obsessed with the dynamic.
5: Heaven.
3: The dynamic of, like, you know, just like a really camp woman with a really shy friend. And I loved that dynamic. And I was like, I've got to write about it. And I set it in regional Australia, sort of think Exmouth.
5: Yeah. Like, oh, my God, it's like about me and Nat, basically.
2: Yes. Which one am I?
5: Yeah, you're the really camp friend.
4: No. Sorry, Dan.
3: Oh, I love it. But basically, it's literally about these two kids living in regional Australia, like almost remote Australia. They don't have anything other than themselves, so they invent their own language, and then they use that made-up language to solve a crime that they've, you know, been... They've sort of been framed for a crime that they didn't commit, and they use their own language to solve it.
4: It's a great. That is a really good story. Natalie and I, last year, we wrote a kids' book as well. I reckon...
3: Yes, I know.
4: There was 20 words in it in total.
2: Oh, a few more than that.
4: So I'm wondering, how the hell did you get this done? Because it took us a while to get ours out.
3: Honestly, you know what? People forget. Like, people don't know how hard writing books is, and writing kids' books, selling kids' books. You know, a bestseller back in the day in Australia used to be 100,000. 5 years ago, it was 10,000. Yeah. Now it's 7,000 as a bestseller. Like, selling a book is so hard. That's why I'm thinking about getting into drug dealing. But
4: easier. Heaps easier. Less dangerous, probably, too.
3: Honestly.
2: Well, look, it is an adorable book. And if you've got, especially young girls, but boys are getting this too, I reckon, and that writing that 7 to 12-year-old, we want to read, we want to get them involved in reading, this is the book to do it. It's called Sunny and Storm, Tanya Hennessy. I'm imagining
5: this is
2: a bit of a series in this. There's potential for follow-up.
3: Yes. I got a second one. It's out in September. And I'll tell you, no one knows this. It's not released. But it's called The Problem with Truffles. And here's the thing, because it's about a made-up language. Truffle is a word that the girls made up that means city kids. So what happens when a city kid comes to the country? And all the made-up words are insane, by the way. Like, because Roald Dahl invented 70 words, and I was like, can I invent more? I wow.
4: Yeah.
3: Yeah.
4: Yeah.
5: I see your 70 words and raise it.
2: Yes. And like, no, for example,
3: I see your 70 words and I can't raise it. You're a genius. I'll give it a try.
2: I just love, like, you flick through the book and you see some of them, like, wobble bobbling.
3: Oh, that just means when you laugh really, really hard, yes, that everything wobbles with you.
2: Yes.
3: And then my other favourite one in there is anti-vax, which is not anti-vax, it's anti-vax, like animal vacuum.
2: Yes.
3: It's when you drop something on the floor and, like, your dog eats it. But in the country, if you drop something on the floor, a goat eats it. You know what I mean?
2: Dinkle-winkling. Sean, let's try that.
4: I'm guessing.
3: Honestly, there's so many wild, rando words in there that you two children could commit a crime and use these words to get out of them.
2: Perfect. That's the hook. Thank you so much for talking to us.
3: Telling a child to commit a crime. Unbelievable.
2: Yeah,
3: I look forward to a rough conversation with a publicist.
5: Oh, my gosh. This is the best book tour I have
2: absolutely
5: ever witnessed.
2: Absolutely. We're on board. Sunny and Storm by Tanya Hennessy. Check it out. Thanks so much.
4: Thanks, Tan.
3: Thanks, guys. Nathan, Nat and Sean.

0: Nathan, Nat and Sean.
1: Caitlin Bassett's with us. Joel Creasy too. Joel, what's going on?
2: Oh, I just found this story hilarious. This poor bloke, Dean, in the UK. You know when you sort of like, you know, jump the shark a little bit and you get a bit too excited, a bit too soon, and you announce something slightly ahead of schedule?
3: Yes.
2: That could be incorrect, which I have done many times in my life.
3: I think this fits perfectly.
2: This is I feel Dean's pain. He thought he'd won the lotto.
1: Whoa! How does this happen?
2: He thought he'd won £50,000 in the lottery, right?
1: That's life changing.
2: That is life changing. I would happily take it, and I would immediately be announcing it. Would I just be fleeing?
3: Yeah,
2: probably not enough to flee with, knowing me.
3: I'd
2: probably spend it on the flights.
3: Yeah,
2: and anyway, so Dean sort of gets home and he cracks open the champagne, calls all the family and friends, being like, "I've won £50,000, guys! Can you believe it?" And then he finds out the next day it was an admin error, and he'd won £2.
1: How does that happen?
2: What? The lady who cleared the it's a bit boring. But the lady who sort of checked the ticket sort of misread it, and they can't pay out £50,000 because it's sort of in that in between area of, you know, they can pay it out.
4: It's not big check worthy, is it?
2: Yeah, you're not getting a big novelty check, and with the thumbs up behind it. poor Dean, £2. I mean, that's a schooner maybe.
3: Oh,
1: hey, the pessimistic
3: side. That's terrible.
1: Side of this story. I see this and, like, he got really excited. Then he's, wait a second, I'm going to have to share this. Oh, wait, admin error. Sorry, guys. It turns out I didn't win it. It was £2, so.
2: I see
1: bugger.
2: What you mean.
3: Oh,
2: yeah.
3: Okay.
1: You know?
2: So someone's gone,

0: make sure you just tell everyone it was a lie or it was an admin error. And we'll move to Portugal.
1: Shorty, okay. I don't think you'd even tell your family.
2: For 50?
3: Well, nah, that's not the most of your family's one. So it's like, whatever, no, that's
2: when,
3: embarrassing.
2: When my mum scooped the pool, so to speak, at a Melbourne Cup thing one day, costed $12.50 the bet. When she went on to get the money at the local TAB, it said 400 and like 80 or whatever it was.
1: $180,000.
2: And they said they can't pay that out. And she's gone, $480? Surely you got more than that.
0: Yeah.
2: Anyway, my brother had to go to the place she was at, which is the Mount Henry Hotel, and escort her out of the place in case she got rolled.
4: Whoa!
2: So she had a heap to collect.
3: That is wild. Imagine that. Imagine if they said, do you just want it as a sack of cash? And she just went, yep, and walked out of that over her shoulder.
2: Yes, please.
3: I'll take it in $5 notes, thanks, love.
0: Yeah. Oh, I'll do it in coins. Yeah. I'm just be rattling around all day. I've never won anything.
2: Me neither.
3: No. I mean, you obviously, won a gold medal, like, that's different, but not like...
0: not, how much not do they like, go for these
3: yeah,
0: days?
3: Yeah, I mean, millions. Not like... I've never run, like, a random competition or anything like that, so...
0: No, yeah. I mean, I win every morning when I wake up and just embrace the day, you know?
1: Being here on radio.
0: Actually, I did win the day today, I must say, because Jack, my fiancé, is a PT, I think. And and I woke up at 4:30 a.m. and he was meant to be at work at 4:45 and I woke him up. So I can do whatever I want this weekend because I
2: you
0: am
2: saved
0: a
2: him.
0: Legend.
1: Yeah, take well the wins played where you can.
5: Nathan, Nat, and Sean. 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
1: They say the holy water's watered down, and this town's lost its faith. Our colors will fade eventually, so if our time is running out, day after day, we'll make the mundane a masterpiece. Oh my, my, oh my, my love, I take one look at you, you're taking me.

0: and Sean.
1: All right, we're very lucky to have in the studio David Croft, the voice of F1. Good morning, Crofty.
2: Good morning to you all. How are you?
1: We are wonderful. Hey, you were in town last night doing a show, which is always great fun.
2: Do you know what? It's one of the best audiences every single time. It's like the sixth or seventh year.
3: Mm.
2: My mate Anthony Davidson, the guy who actually does understand the new rules and regs, was on stage with me. Well, he's the Mercedes development driver. So he's
1: raced
2: 59 days last year in the sim just on the 2026 rules and regs and the new car. So he knows everything. So he was doing a bit of explanation. We were having a bit of fun, some competitions, and 560-odd people went home happy.
3: Nice.
1: Well,
2: no one's complained. Yet.
4: Yeah. No refunds. No refunds.
2: Not now.
3: Now, you brought us a present. Do you want to explain what this present is?
2: We've started selling in Australia and New Zealand my commentary notes. So I handwrite out all my... Thanks, mate. I handwrite them out. My school teachers would be so proud. I never did any homework.
3: Tiny handwriting.
4: Look at me now.
2: Yeah, look at me now. Homework ahead of every race.
3: Yes.
2: So every single race, two sides of A4 and a track map, which is A4 as well. And we put it up into a big A3 framed print, and I've signed it for you guys as well. We're lights out and away we go. And it's the detail of Daniel Ricciardo's win in Italy in 2021 and my base stats that I take into every race. So when I come up with Arvid Lindblad's the 70th driver to score points on his debut and the third youngest point scorer of all time, he beat Lance Stroll by 13 days, that's because I've written it down in my stats and it's kind of there in my memory.
3: So this
2: bank.
3: Is like your homework that you do ahead of, you do this, this level of stuff ahead of every race.
2: Yeah, I'm off to Shanghai tonight and I'll lock myself in my hotel room when I get there about 3 o'clock tomorrow afternoon and I won't come out until I've finished my notes.
1: But now what are you actually doing?
4: Wow.
3: And then he writes
2: his hotel room. What do you think I'm doing? I'm working.
3: Now, I have an important stationery question. When you write these notes, because you use blue and red pen, two pens, or do you have one of the clicky ones where you click the different colours down? What are we running with?
2: They're not very easy to write small, the big clicky pens.
3: Yes, so
2: I don't want to plug it, but I'm going to. It's a Bic Biro, and there's two of them.
4: It's a classic.
2: It's always the Bic is the best pen.
4: I agree.
2: You can hold it properly, and the actual what comes out the other end is legible.
3: Magic.
2: Yeah. I mean, who thought it? The best.
3: Thank you for answering that question. I know it's a bit confronting to be asked.
4: Yeah, stationary so early.
2: It does feel like an inquisition. Do you use a ruler? And is there a protractor?
3: I mean, it is quite neat. Like. You're not wobbling all over the place. So
2: no, I haven't got the shakes just yet. Although after West Ham won last night and half an hour's sleep, I might have.
4: Yeah, but I mean, I can't imagine you getting the shakes over anything. Your voice is so iconic. Did I read that you started in broadcasting in hospital radio?
2: Yes.
4: And if so, what is that?
2: What is that? It is the best way to start out, my friend. Hospital radio is basically a radio station only available in a hospital.
3: Yes.
4: Okay.
2: And it's all voluntary.
3: So we have Radio Lollipop here at the Children's Hospital. So it's that equivalent?
2: That equivalent, except actually, I work for a station called Radio Fairfield, and it was a psychiatric mental hospital where the patients weren't allowed to leave. It was the... Yeah, the 100%
4: captive audience.
3: Crofty.
2: 100% audience satisfaction.
3: Were you a patient?
1: I was patient.
3: Let you do a radio
4: this
3: show.
2: Sometimes I felt that way. But what it does, it as a volunteer, it gives you a lot of fun, obviously, and you're serving a community there. But you get the chance to make all the mistakes under the sun and just practice speaking into a microphone. So I'd come on and do a 2-hour show. Sometimes it'd be a sports show. Sometimes I'd play some heavy metal. Occasionally I'd
1: any death metal? Well, it's not the right place.
2: To be fair, Machine Head probably wasn't the right thing, but we got some Ozzy Osbourne out.
4: Yeah.
2: You know?
4: Arms of an Angel by Sarah McLachlan was probably a bad choice. I'm not going to lose the opportunity while you're here. Say hypothetically, I know somebody who drives a Mercedes, and it's always, you know, like, oh, I need fuel, I need this. Like, you know, like they're very needy cars.
2: Yes,
4: you know,
2: they
4: like
2: are.
4: You know, we've all got problems. How long can one drive around when the
3: fuel light's on?
4: The oil light. How long do you reckon I can stretch that?
1: Asking for a friend, of course.
2: I would suggest if the light has already come on, you really should have taken it to the garage by now.
3: Straight to the pits, Joel.
4: I need to go call my fiancé. Hang on one sec.
2: The thing is, Joel, that oil is there for a reason. It's to protect the engine and to give it every moving part a nice coating so that it can get hot and it can work. And when it doesn't get that protective coating, it's a bit like our faces. If we don't put nice cream on there, we're going to get a bit sunburned and a bit sun damaged.
4: So finally, someone's put it into my language. Yeah. Thank you.
3: This will help too. Lube. This is Nathan, Nat and Sean.

0: It's Nathan, Nat and Sean.
1: We got David Croft in the studio, the voice of F1, and we're not letting him go, actually, Crofty. We did need to talk about Oscar Piastri and what the hell went wrong.
2: What a fizzer.
1: Yeah. He didn't even get to do a proper lap.
3: No, he didn't. So he had problems coming out of the garage and onto the track for what they call the laps, the formation, sorry, not formation, laps to the grid. And his battery just was playing up a little bit. And he was trying to get that working and he was concentrating on that. His tyres were quite cold because the battery deployment wasn't kicking through and he wasn't going the speed he normally would. And he was on old crummy tyres. And he came out at turn four and then suddenly the battery started working again.
2: So, it's kicked in.
3: Yeah, so he put his foot down and then he got a bit more of an extra boost and that got him spat out a little bit onto the stuff he shouldn't have been running on and then veering across.
2: It's like Sean driving his BT50.
1: Well, I was only thinking about Joel with his...
4: Yeah, I know, I'm here. Yeah, it's like me trying to reverse parallel when there's no other cars.
1: Oh, hit another one.
2: Put your foot down. Oh, there we go.
3: Haven't you got a parking button, right, on your car? Because I'm assuming that friend that has a Mercedes was you.
4: What would that button look like?
3: Well, it's...
4: Because
3: it's
4: my friend that sold me the car said, once you learn how to drive a bit better, I'll show you where the button is. And then he left the company. So I don't know where the button is.
3: Because it will park itself. Or...
4: Will it?
1: Oh, Joel.
3: Can I give you another really good tip? Go and shop at Costco because they've got bigger parking spaces than supermarkets.
2: Oh, the answer,
3: great.
2: Obviously.
3: Yeah,
4: great.
3: Yeah,
4: it's the way forward.
2: Yes. Where are we going to park in an
1: spaces.
2: Open field?
3: It's one of the reasons.
1: Bigger trolleys.
2: So,
1: big muffins.
2: So Oscar's fault or not?
3: About 60-40, to be fair, Oscar, and the problems that he was having. Look, it's just the most horrible way to start the season where a lot
2: at
3: of people
2: at your home
3: saying,
2: Grand Prix.
3: Mate, well,
2: and
3: your
2: half
3: Grand
2: the
3: Prix,
2: audience are there for you.
3: Half? I'd say at least 7/8 were there.
1: Yeah.
3: I've never known Albert Park to be quieter than when Oscar Piastri had the crash. But he is a fine driver. He is a resilient human being. And I think he'll come back, you know, strong in China. But yeah, we didn't need that.
4: Yeah,
2: nobody wanted that.
3: I'm trying to find the words to you know, add to what's happening, and there were a lot of words with four letters that I knew I couldn't say.
4: You're a professional.
3: Exactly, but I think it rather summed up what everyone was feeling.
2: And I turned the coverage on at pretty much 30 seconds before this happened.
3: So
2: I'm like, I better turn it on, just see what's happening, and then it's like, and Oscar Piastri's out. It's like, deflation.
3: So it's your fault?
2: Yeah, no, I take full responsibility.
4: That's true. Well, the 40% fault of the team, is it like a pilot? Do you yourself go around and do a check or is that the team's responsibility?
3: No, so this is a lap to check the systems out, but you can't check the car necessarily. There's 80,000 different components on a Formula One car. So
4: you'd
3: probably be there for a long time.
4: But yeah, fair enough.
3: He was trying to sync the gears as well. You've got to do all the gear shift changes to sync them so that they're seamless. There's a lot going on.
2: Yes.
3: But he's capable of understanding what to do. It's just...
2: He's done it before.
3: Yeah, it was just one of those things.
1: Oh, yeah. Wow.
2: It was horrible to witness. Yeah,
1: it was.
3: It was. And I haven't seen him yet, and I will go and see him in China, and we'll have a chat, and I'll probably talk cricket with him, because that might be the one thing to cheer him up.
4: Everything but cars.
0: Nathan, Nat and Sean on Nova. Next, to take the Nova's Red Room stage...
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15: 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I mean, no one's actually said it, but I know they're thinking.
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0: Nova.
1: We've got Crofty with us. Now, Crofty, we've just been talking off air, but it's serious business, this movie business.
2: Yeah.
1: So Oscars on the weekend ahead. Really, you should be there.
2: Well, I should.
1: Because of the F1 movie, right?
2: And I'd like to think that the Film Guild of America have mucked up a little bit here because we're going to be in Shanghai.
3: Yes, you are.
2: And we can't finish the race and get over to LA for the Oscars. And the greatest, biggest grossing sports movie of all time, as nominated for Best Sound, is going to be without the person with the most sound in that film.
3: I'm curious. That would be amazing to go to because you will see a lot of people who will come up to talk to you about being in a movie.
2: Yeah, it's a bit weird, isn't
3: it? It's weird.
2: I'm gonna do a big clang here. Clang. When Brad Pitt and I were talking in Times Square,
3: and this
2: was so
3: nice. People get you mixed up?
2: Yeah, to be fair, they did. He's like,
4: I often make that mistake.
2: Yeah, so glad we're wearing different colour suits because otherwise we could be twins. He's like, what you do, you and Martin in this film, you legitimised everything we did. We wanted to make it real. And we're so glad that we got you guys to just legitimise it. And people have loved the movie. And I've only seen
4: this. I loved it.
2: Did you? Good.
4: Yes.
2: Because I think it's got something for everyone in there, yeah?
4: 100%. I don't even know how to park my car, but I love it. I mean, Brad Pitt probably helped.
1: I was going to say, something for everyone. Cars and Brad Pitt. Done.
4: Yeah. But it was great because it was just such a big, it was a huge blockbuster, just that appointment viewing type movie.
2: And they're talking about a sequel.
1: Amazing.
3: Oh, okay.
4: F2?
1: No.
2: Well, F2 would just sound rubbish.
1: Wouldn't it? That
4: sounds like a shortcut in your keyboard.
2: F2 computer says
1: just
2: no.
1: F1 harder. I don't know. What is it?
2: I don't know what it's going to be. I got a bit drunk at the premiere and I gave Joe Kaczynski, the great director, some notes.
1: Yeah, gracias. Some feedback.
2: What you need for a sequel,
3: yeah,
2: you need to fast forward into the future. Where Brad and Kate, they've had like a baby and the daughter is now ready to go racing and it's about Brad bringing his daughter, Sonny Hayes bringing his daughter into Formula One and we could make a massive movie about that.
1: Sean's out, obviously.
3: Yeah. Crofty, you just mentioned Brad Pitt, but we've been talking off air and the celebrity surrounding F1. Yeah. I wondered though, because you're going to Shanghai in China, do you meet celebrities there that you don't really know who they are? Because most of the people you name, we all know, but it's a different scenario.
2: The really tall basketball player.
3: Yeah.
2: Whose name escapes
3: Yao Ming.
2: Me. Yao Ming, he comes.
1: Yes.
2: And then what we do is we stick him next to Anthony Davidson because it's really
1: amazing.
2: Because he's quite diddy and small. In fact, Ant met Darcy Moore. Darcy and Ant are talking and there is about 2 foot difference almost between the two of them. It's hilarious. We were just giggling away.
3: Oh, I love it.
2: Go to Pies, by the way.
3: You said your Fremantle supporter the other day.
2: Yeah,
3: on the
2: true.
3: Just swapped, don't you?
2: I've changed my allegiance.
3: Joel has 4 teams, so that's fine.
2: So the Pies are apparently looking for fans with teeth, and I've fitted into
1: what a nice improvement it'll be for them.
2: Who's your team, Joel?
1: Mountains.
4: Well, I go for Fremantle, I go for Richmond, I go for Geelong.
1: Adelaide?
4: Don't I? Adelaide, yeah.
3: Sydney.
4: Well, I go for Adelaide, and I go for Sydney, so I've got 5 teams. I go wherever the money is. So Adelaide Crows have paid me to do a few of their corporate gigs. So I give them a
3: little got a scarf.
4: Chookers, good luck every now and then.
2: You sound a bit like Prince Albert of Monaco, who I spoke to.
4: Thank you.
2: Oh, you do?
1: I don't know. It's a compliment. Keep going.
2: I'm going somewhere with this one. We're on a boat and I got talking to him and like, what conversation? What do you say to Prince Albert of Monaco? So I said, well, who are you cheering for this weekend? Well, I don't like to give names. I just like to cheer for...
1: Oh, he didn't know any.
2: I like to cheer for the home guy. I said, yeah, but that's about 19 drivers.
1: Exactly.
2: Not exactly
1: narrowed. Nominally live in Monaco for tax reasons.
2: Get off the fence, mate, and give me a name. Lewis Hamilton could do well. Yes, he could.
3: How big was the boat?
1: Yeah.
3: You said a boat.
2: The boat was quite big.
3: It was a ship or a boat?
1: Whose boat was it?
2: It wasn't his boat.
1: Yeah.
2: It wasn't his boat.
1: But if he's a guest on it, you know it's a big boat.
4: Yeah, was Charlene there?
2: Charlene wasn't there that night, but there was a legendary night in Monaco. back in about 2016, where we, the Sky crew, were on a boat, and we were having a bit of a party, and there was a really boring boat next to us. and there was this lady on there just looking a bit bored, and we're like, come over to our boat, we're having a dance, come on, you know, come and meet us all.
4: Yeah.
2: And she did. And it was Princess Charlene.
4: Wow.
2: And we didn't realise until she came on board, so she came for the party.
1: Yeah. She was a former Olympic swimmer, right?
2: She was.
1: Did she swim over?
0: How
1: good would that have been? Just like knocked out a couple of hundred freestyles.
2: She couldn't cope with the Monaco Harbour. You do not want to go swimming there.
4: Okay.
1: Noted. Okay. I will remember that next time I'm there. Thank you so much, Crofty. It is always such a joy.
4: You're
1: and
4: a
1: you
4: legend.
1: Come and we everybody loves you being here.
2: Oh, I love
1: come back. We'll
2: you
1: see
2: guys
1: you
2: too.
1: Again.
2: Anytime. I just love working in an environment where everyone is giggly and happy and having a great time.
1: We're a bunch of idiots.
4: Where's that?
5: Yeah.
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1: Hey guys.
2: Hey guys.
1: Hello everyone.
3: Hello everyone. Susan nearly flashed our audio producer today, Lutzy, getting changed.
4: Yeah, what happened there?
3: She took her shirt off in the studio to put her new shirt on that she got delivered.
1: What does it say again? Every woman and child?
3: Yes, I believe so.
1: It's from Dangerous Females.
3: And so she,
4: I don't know what that is, but
1: it's
3: dangerous.
1: Look it up on Instagram.
3: For International Women's Day, but it came a bit late. But you were putting it on, you go, I want to put it on now. I'm going to take my shirt off so me and Ash look away, our producer. And then Dylan walks in, he's like, morning, guys. And there's Susie.
4: Straight into it.
3: Yeah, there's Susie.
1: Just boom. In my bra.
3: Yeah, bang.
4: Oh, God.
3: Yeah.
1: Happy International Women's Day. Woo! Here's my titties. No.
3: Dylan, I'm going to need that audio, please. No. Dylan, I'm going to need that audio.
4: As soon as you say it.
1: Oh, God.
3: Here's my titties. How are you all feeling today?
4: You already asked this.
3: Did I?
1: I feel great.
3: You feel good?
4: No, I'm all right.
3: Yeah? Okay. You got your neurogum in?
4: I'm chewing my neurogum. I haven't had a chance to spit it out.
1: Oh, we've got a funny show today.
3: Oh, yeah.
1: A little bit of this, a little bit of that.
3: Oh, a little bit of salt, a little bit of pepper.
1: Nick's fired up. Nick was fired up.
3: Yeah, I got
1: before the show.
3: I've got an issue.
4: Now what?
3: My credit score.
1: God, it sounds proper manic.
3: So you can get loans from the bank.
4: Oh, right.
3: As in like home loans.
4: I wouldn't even know how to find the bloody
1: thing. They rate
4: you.
1: They rate you.
4: Yours?
3: Yeah.
1: It's AAA.
3: Oh, yeah.
1: I don't know.
3: It was meant to be.
4: What's AAA? Is it
1: like that's good. Top notch.
3: Your banks
4: oh, so it's not
3: banks
4: a number.
3: Give you money no. If your credit score is not sort of perfect.
4: Yeah, I know that. I just don't know how to find mine out.
3: You only know when you're trying to buy a house and your broker goes, hey,
1: what's your credit score?
3: Hey,
4: you're never going to leave those in-laws, are you?
3: We're going to probably.
1: Yeah, you're going to live there forever. Mate. Just anyway, inherit the house.
3: That's coming up.
4: Maybe you own it now.
3: Well, after 6 months, you're de facto, right?
4: Squatters.
3: Yeah.
0: Nick Lutzy and Susie O'Neill on

0: and Susie O'Neill.
1: I came across this funny story on the Journal of Instagram. It's basically about a family that was removed from a flight over an airline flight over body odour complaints.
2: An entire family.
1: I've got some audio of it.
3: A family from Detroit outraged after being kicked off their flight over a complaint about their hygiene.
4: There's no body odour that we have. There's nothing wrong with us.
3: The Adler family briefly boarded before they were asked to get off because passengers were complaining about their body odour.
5: We don't have odour, okay? Nobody here has odour.
2: Oh, that's so embarrassing.
6: Why would they do the news? Yeah,
2: why? Imagine the pressure. Do that? Your kids at school now, when they go to school, if everyone's seeing that Detroit news that night.
1: Your kids
2: are going to go through hell.
6: You're the stinky family.
1: The family did include a 19-month-year-old daughter, so whether it was that. But the last quote is funny from the father.
6: Yeah.
1: Says, the father says the airline never explained which member of the family supposedly smelled. Do you think they could have smelled it?
2: Probably the dad.
6: Yeah, it was the dad. Yeah.
2: The guy that was on the news.
6: Yeah, we don't have odour.
2: Yeah, you can
1: There's nothing worse than bad odours in small spaces like aeroplanes.
2: Yeah. Isn't it weird to, like, I say this, I'm ashamed of myself, but obviously no names, but like the only person I remember from, you know, really, other than probably one good mate that I remember from grade one was a smelly kid.
6: Yeah. You never forget a smelly kid.
2: I remember the name.
6: Yeah.
2: You know,
1: Don't say it.
2: No, I'm not going to say
6: it. Throw him under the bus.
2: Imagine that. Isn't that bad? That's the one thing that sticks in my brain from when I was five years old.
1: That's a bit sad.
6: Yeah.
1: Because that's not even BO at that age. When does that kick in?
6: BO and mouth breath, like bad mouth breath.
1: Bad breath is the worst.
2: Yeah, you certainly
6: remember. We know a few people have had that. Like you and I have bonded over someone who has that, Lutzi.
1: Who's that? Don't mention names.
6: No, I can't mention names.
2: No, don't mention names. Yeah, we have two.
6: Because it stands out straight away when someone has bad breath.
1: Yes.
2: No one in our group.
1: I think
2: some
1: people get that when their body's eating themselves breath. What's that called? Ketonic?
2: Yes.
1: You know that really bad breath?
2: It's coming from the depths.
1: Yes, it's like the eating.
2: Yeah, that's not garlic. That's coming from the deep in your intestines.
1: Yeah.
2: That sort of something's festering down there.
1: And even really bad, like meant to be nice smells that are gross. Like really nice, like really cheap perfumes.
6: Too much perfume. Yeah, too much tacky perfume.
1: It's really disgusting.
6: Yeah. What do you want to do here, Susan? 13, 24, 10.
2: Oh, you want to get some calls.
6: Yeah, you want to get some calls.
1: Yeah.
6: Stuck with the stink. You've been stuck with the stink. Any stink. Yeah.
1: What's been the worst thing that you've been around?
6: Yeah.
2: I mean, human related or just...
6: We'll take animals.
2: Just stenches.
6: Stenches. Yeah. Let's go stenches.
1: Anything. Yeah. Just smell. I've got a really sensitive nose too. I pick up really bad odours quickly.
2: Yeah, I get a bit of... I get BO a lot.
1: I don't smell it. I sit right next to you. Yeah.
2: No.
6: Yeah, that's what I was thinking.
2: Oh, shit.
0: Nick, Lutzi and Susie O'Neill. Nova. Got the next Mary Fowler or Harry Suter kicking around at your place? The Football SA Youth League season is on right now, proudly presented by Nova.
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0: and Susie O'Neill.
1: Have you been stuck with the stink?
2: I get BO a lot.
3: Oh, poor Lutzy.
1: One David Luttrell does.
3: Because I was talking about this family that was removed from an aeroplane in America because they were so stinky. Actually, the footage of it on Instagram, should put it up, is so funny. Everyone on the airline, the passengers, all just have things over their faces.
2: So it was like, it was bad. Intense.
3: It was really like full on.
1: Do you want the audio of the family getting escorted off the plane again?
4: A family from Detroit outraged after being kicked off their flight over a complaint about their hygiene.
5: There's no body odor that we have. There's nothing wrong with us.
4: The Adler family briefly boarded before they were asked to get off because passengers were complaining about their body odor.
5: We don't have odor, okay? Nobody here has odor.
2: Dad, you are not helping.
1: We got a text as well, 0457-611069 from Rachel, and she said the worst thing, she used to be a flight hostie, and the worst thing was that flight from LA to Brizzy, and they opened the door.
2: That's what I've heard.
1: Like the stench that comes from all the passengers.
2: As they open the door, the person that does that just gets this like
1: waft of just like...
3: A lot of people do sneaky farts on airplanes, don't they?
1: Oh, yeah. I mean...
3: I reckon there's the worst fart smells.
1: If you're on there for 13 hours...
2: At least do it in the toilet.
3: Because
2: if you do it in the toilet, then you can press the button and it sucks out all the smell.
1: Oh, yes.
2: Mm. You know what I mean?
3: Yeah.
2: Don't do it in your seat.
3: No. Everyone does, though.
2: 100%. That's so gross.
1: Lillian in Tagum on 13 24 10. What's your stinky story?
2: I get Tagum, sorry.
6: Morning. How are you guys going today?
1: Good.
3: What's the gross smell you smell?
6: So I used to work at a McDonald's, and one of the girls that I worked with, she was like at present, like at the drive-thru, handing out orders. And someone actually came back into the store and spoke to my manager and said, "That girl is so stinky. You need to please tell her to wear deodorant." And so my poor manager had to pull this girl aside and be like, "Listen, we've had a customer complaint. Like, you need to start wearing deodorant. Like, it's just unacceptable." And she was a little bit hippie. So she was like, "Well, I don't believe in chemicals." But she did smell better after that.
3: That's gross.
1: Having to tell someone too as a manager.
2: That's that's
1: so tough.
2: Weird area.
1: The people who use the all one natural complaint. DOs as well.
2: It's like if we get one complaint here, do they tell us? You know, one complaint could be someone taking the money.
1: Yeah, that's true.
2: Poor girl. Anyway.
3: Actually, Dee, who works here, gave me the best tip for deodorant if you want it.
1: Oh, yeah.
3: Mitchum deodorant.
2: Well, she told you to wear deodorant.
3: No. She gave me the best tip. If you want a really good non-BO deodorant, because usually you can smell yourself a little bit.
1: Yeah.
3: But if you use this Mitchum.
2: What's
3: I don't know.
1: Is it a brand?
3: That's the brand.
1: Right.
3: It's in a green bottle. It's just amazing.
2: You sure D wasn't there? That's the nice way of telling someone that they stink.
1: Susie, you should. Kelly from Fernie Grove, what do you got for us?
7: Good morning. We had a guy that used to heat up fish dishes in the microwave at work. And it would just freak the whole level out. Disgusting. And you could smell it on his breath when you were talking to him.
3: Gross.
1: Fish at work should be banned for lunch.
7: It should be.
3: I had a guy I swam with who had tinned sardines before training in the afternoon. Isn't that weird? It didn't smell that much.
1: I hate sardines anyway. Oh. It's just disgusting.
2: That's disgusting.
1: Yeah.
3: Dennis Drummond.
1: Sardine Dennis.
2: Morning, Dennis.
1: Courtney in Capalabar, what do you got?
8: Hey, so I'm a nurse. So I have had my fair share of smells. And now I'm in community. The worst smell I've had by far is toe cheese.
1: Oh.
3: What's that?
2: What is it?
8: Toe cheese, and some people just don't realize they have it. It's just like,
2: You mean
1: toe cheese.
2: Oh, that's
8: toe cheese.
2: I thought you were talking about
8: it. It builds up between your toes.
1: And it looks like cheese.
8: There.
2: What do you have to do? Why have you got to deal with that?
8: To make it worse, I have to clean it out.
1: No.
3: What do you
8: use? I do have a hack. I've got a hack.
1: What's your toe cheese hack?
8: All those nurses out there.
1: Yeah.
8: So if you know you're going to deal with a smelly patient, you wear a mask and you put toothpaste on the inside of the mask. Do not smell it at all.
1: Oh, God bless our nurses.
3: Oh, God.
2: But, sometimes you just look at something and you just vomit.
1: Yep.
3: What do you clean it out with?
2: I thought you meant
8: You kind of have to, I have gloves on and it's like with my gloved hand. That's the only way.
1: Just like with your index finger. Pick out the toe cheese.
8: Yeah.
1: Floss it out with your finger. Courtney, that's a doozy. Corinne in Velvet Park, wrap us up here. What stink were you stuck with?
0: Morning, guys. So I actually wasn't stuck with anything, but the poor people on the plane were stuck with my son, my 14-year-old son. He 14. he came back from Sydney, and when I picked him up, he hopped in the car, and I just died. I was like, what in the world is that smell? He hadn't showered, and he hadn't brushed his teeth, and it was an early morning flight, and you can only imagine what a 14-year-old boy who's been sweating smells like.
2: Yeah, they're just hitting that BO stage where those new smells are coming from their armpits.
1: I'm not using Lynx Africa yet.
2: They don't, we don't. You don't use it. Yeah. You don't have to when you're a kid, you know?
1: Yeah.
3: That is gross.
1: Did Bill smell when he was, you know?
2: Everyone did.
3: His room used to reek.
2: Yeah, but that's every kid. I want to single every out Bill.
9: Nick, Lutzy and Susie O'Neill. Nova.

0: and Susie O'Neill.
1: Nick, you were really fired up this morning when you came in.
2: Yeah. It was a bad night in my household last night. So you guys know, obviously, I'm living with the in-laws, right?
3: Yeah.
2: And we're looking for a property, okay? Mm. We've sold our property down south, but it settles a little bit later. Mm-hmm. We found a property and we've done a couple of, you know, we've seen it twice now. We're pretty keen on
1: You've seen it twice?
2: Yeah, we're going back today.
1: Oh, don't seem too eager.
2: Well, no, I'm not going to get too much into that. Okay. Anyway, look, things are looking good. Things are looking good.
3: Guys, you know you're on radio. Yeah, right, I know. People can hear you.
2: I get a call from our broker yesterday, who happens to be a friend of mine. Now, bear in mind, I've already owned a house before, so my credit score has been fine. And he says, hey, mate, got an issue. Mm. You've got a mark on your credit score. For those that don't know what a credit score is, it's essentially what the banks look at to see your record so you can either borrow money for a car or a house or whatever it may be.
1: Mm.
2: He says, you got a mark saying you have an outstanding telecommunications bill. I'm like, what? Mm. Okay. And he goes, here's the company. I won't say the name, but you call this company and we'll just try and get to the bottom of it. I call this company. And he goes, sorry, they pick up. I give him my name. Oh, yeah, you owe us $1,600. How do you want to pay it?
1: $1,600?
2: And I'm like, for what? Sorry, what bill is this? When is this for? And then he says the name of the phone care provider who I have not been with since 2017.
3: Right, but you have been with them.
2: I've been with them, but not since 2017. There was a dispute back in 2017, but I went into the shop at Indro there and I sorted it out with them. They said, yep, all done. But this didn't come up until 2022. Like, I've already owned a property. Everything's been fine. So I said, mate, I want to speak to your manager. Like, what is going on? He left, put me on hold for a couple of minutes, comes back. Oh, we've made a mistake.
3: Oh, so you didn't know.
2: Good. We've made a mistake. Oh, actually, that debt is no longer owing. We'll get rid of it.
1: Thank God.
2: And I go, okay, great, because I'm looking to buy a property, so I probably need to put an offer in the next 24 hours. And they say, oh, it's going to take 30 days for this to clear off your credit score. But I was like, but you guys made the mistake, and I haven't been with that phone care provider since 2017, so clearly it's been paid and everything's fine, and this has been an issue from them to you or whoever. And they said 30 days is the quickest it can move.
3: Who needs the credit score?
2: Me. The bank, one of the lenders.
3: The bank. Can you explain to the bank?
2: So I got a letter from them. So I had to I was on the hold to them, calling them. It kept hanging up. How's this though? They also said, this specific debt collector company said, we will take a donation though, if you want. Like, we'll
3: what
2: take
3: do you mean?
2: A voluntary donation. Like, you don't owe money anymore, but we'll take a donation.
1: And will that make things go faster?
2: No. I was like, this isn't a charity.
1: What?
3: That's what do you mean?
1: Why would you do a donation?
2: I don't know. I thought this thing was a scam. I had a few calls in 22 from these people, and I said, no, that's sorted. And then someone who'd call and say, you know, $1,600, like, you feel like it's a scam.
1: Yeah.
2: So you hang up on them, you block their number. And then when they act like this, you sort of realize you're asking for my money straight away. Then you tell me that there was an issue, it's going. Then you ask for any voluntary money.
1: Is it a scam?
2: No, it's legit. Okay. It's all legit, and it's on my record. So now it won't go away for up to 30 days, and I've got a letter from them to give to our broker to pass to the banks to say, hey,
1: this is fine.
2: Right. The banks will not take it.
1: Really?
2: The banks say, provided that there is a blemish on your name, a mark on your name, there's nothing we can do.
1: They just have set rules, black and white.
2: Black and white.
1: No grey.
2: And it's like, but they made a mistake and they're taking it off, and so we can't. So now we're going back to this property today.
1: Oh, no.
2: And I don't know what to do. It's like we can't do anything. It could come off in a week, but up to 30 days is the quickest.
1: In Brisbane, the property's probably not going to be there in 30 days.
2: No, exactly. I wouldn't have thought so.
3: I wouldn't think so.
2: It's booming pretty fast. But I didn't even, there was no issue. There was no, they made the mistake and it doesn't get taken off straight away.
1: So angry.
2: Oh.
1: I'm so angry for you.
2: I couldn't believe it.
3: I usually just borrow off Susan when this happens
2: to
3: me.
2: Well, that's
1: how much do you need?
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0: and Susie O'Neill. It's Nick, Lutzy and Susie O'Neill's
1: Producers Press Conference.
2: All right. Hey, settle down. We only have time for one question each, please.
3: Yeah, that was strict, isn't he?
4: Ash from the Toowong Toot here. The boys stitched you up yesterday over an alleged flatulence issue. Care to explain?
5: We're at a work function, a sales function, off-site. We knew some of the questions that were going to be asked, and one of them was, who has the most annoying habit?
6: In the studio. And the idea was that...
5: On the count of three...
6: Nick, on the count of three, we'll do it now, okay? Yeah. One, two, three. Susie's farts. And what happened is Nick and I said Susie's farts. Susie didn't say anything.
7: She just went quiet.
6: And no one in the crowd reacted.
7: And the crowd didn't know what to do.
5: Yeah, no one laughed.
7: And then the host Mel went, did you say Susie's farts? And then it went down like a lead balloon.
5: And it was the opening words of us.
7: And we really had to dig up from there,
6: We lost them.
5: It was also a chat on chemistry. And literally the beginning of it, we had no chemistry.
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6: Completely forgot that it was a chemistry chat.
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2: Nick,
8: 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Real estate agents, love them or hate them.
7: Yes.
8: What's one of the things that really grinds your gears when trying to buy a house?
2: I'll tell you what grinds my gears about real estate agents.
5: Mm-hmm.
2: The billboards they use with their big face smiling like a brand you can trust. Does that ever work? Does anyone drive past a big real estate billboard and think, yep, I like them. Look at those cheesy guys smiling. But I reckon I can get with them.
6: Yeah, you're right. But the only other point to that is the only other people that do that are radio announcers. You idiot. We're literally on buses with big cheesy. Why would you listen to us?
5: Which reminds me, I've got the funniest photo of us on the side of a bus. I'll put it up. And Lutzy's nose has a big thing across it. You look like a clown.
2: Like he's getting the door, like the door's opening on him?
5: Or something on the bus.
6: No, it'd be on the back. It'd be the mufflers.
2: Show us, because then we'll get it on our socials on Nick Lutzy.
5: Yes, reminds me. I'll get it on.
2: Okay, we'll get that out.
6: Who's it? I've got the back there. He's back, is he?
8: Yeah, Lutzy, Nick Davis, Fitzgibbon Ribbon. Earlier this week, you alluded to things that happened at Mitch's Bucks party. You're reticent to inform the public what happened.
6: There's certain things I just can't. I don't know where Mitch is right now, but I just can't. If you knew why, I don't even think in the podcast. It's just something that would not be kosher in this room. In this city, in this state, it just couldn't.
2: In this country.
6: I just can't. But it did involve. I was involved with that one. I don't know why I was organising it, but it happens sometimes that they put me in charge of these sorts of things.
2: Yeah.
6: And the initial girl, couldn't turn up.
2: Yes.
6: She at last minute, and I was filthy at it. She goes, "Oh, I'll get this other girl." And this other girl did turn up, and they were both acclaimed actresses of sorts. It's top level stuff.
2: Tough to watch them now with these bans and restrictions.
6: No, it's very difficult.
2: Very thought for them.
6: They're that sort of style. But I'll tell you what, she did a wonderful job and kept the entire crowd very entertained with her theatrics. Let's just say that.
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1: Now, it's never ideal if on the eve of the season proper, as in round one, your club's on the front page of the Herald Sun. That's the case today for the Hawks.
2: Not great.
1: Because their vice-captain or former vice-captain now, Dylan Moore and Connor McDonald, found themselves in strife on a pre-season trip. Uh-oh. Here's Dylan McDonald last night on, sorry, Dylan Moore last night on the news.
3: Yeah, I was in the US. I was out having a few drinks and made a foolish mistake, decided to get on a scissor lift, and next thing I know, the cops are there telling me to get off, and I got off, and the next thing I know is I'm in police custody. Yeah, it's something that I'll always regret. A foolish mistake has led into a night in a jail cell and many regrets.
4: Oh, I mean, the American police don't muck around,
1: they don't.
4: But is it that bad? What did he do?
1: A little ride
2: get
1: on
2: down,
1: it.
2: Dylan.
1: Well, trespass first and foremost, so you can't be trespassing, I guess.
4: Oh, no.
1: No.
4: What? Frowned upon?
1: You can't.
2: No, that one's illegal.
4: So what did he break into, like a construction site?
1: I assume so, yeah. I haven't seen the lay of the land. But look.
2: They look fun.
4: What's a scissor lip? Is that just like the cherry picker?
2: Yeah. You know the ones where, rather than the big single arm, it just goes straight up. Mm.
4: Yeah, like a cherry picker.
2: Yeah.
4: And he got sent to jail.
2: Can you imagine? Oh,
4: well, what were they doing leaving the key in it, surely?
1: The onus is on the
4: Don't leave the key in that.
1: Okay.
4: Someone sees it and goes, that looks fun.
2: Can I get you to represent me in court?
1: I dare say there were a few sheets to the wind because you don't just lock somebody up for...
2: That's what I thought. Like, locked up overnight and then...
1: He's been stripped of the vice captaincy, which is quite consequential. Like, sorry, see ya.
2: Also,
4: or for a joyride on a scissor lift.
2: Can you imagine, like, you woke up on the weekend with the demons the other week, right? After your
1: not
2: shenanigans.
1: With the football club,
2: no.
1: The actual demons.
2: Right. But you imagine the demons over the Christmas period when he's come back. That flight home.
1: Oh, no.
2: When's it going to get out?
1: And having to go in and tell the coach.
4: So, how did everyone find out today?
1: Well, Mitch Cleary from Seven News broke the story last
4: Mitch
1: night.
4: Mitch Cleary needs to just. Leave them alone.
1: Oh, he's doing
2: his job.
4: Okay. All right, Mitch, you party pooper. It was 3 months ago.
1: I would argue they probably should have ripped the Band-Aid off in November when it happened.
4: Yeah, no, but now they've got away with it for 3 months. Let them have.
2: That's even worse. Now there's like a big black cloud over the club.
4: Now they're all in.
1: Do you know what they could do,
2: They lost last week. Like, it's not
1: they
2: great.
1: Could, they should do a sponsorship with Kennards.
4: Yes.
2: They should.
4: They make the job easy. Isn't that their song?
1: Kennards make the job easy.
2: As the players run out, they all come out on scissor lift.
1: Through the banner.
2: You know what? And actually lean into it.
1: Through the banner.
2: Through the banner.
1: Yeah. I like
4: it. You know, they don't like having fun with things like this.
2: No, but I think if you lean into it,
1: embrace it.
4: Club know at the start, or did the club just find out too?
2: We don't know.
1: The club knew at the start. That's the thing.
2: Oh,
1: so they're sort of in a bit of strife. Not strife, but they've been criticised for not sort of fessing up, because now it's all anyone's talking about on the eve of, as I say, the season proper, rather than ripping the Band-Aid off in November.
2: Imagine being the person at the club. Like, is that the coach? Is that the GM? Would just be like, let's just let's just keep this.
4: Who's told Mitch Cleary? They've got a snitch in there.
2: They do. Oh, here we go.
1: They got a scissor lift snitch.
4: They got a snitch in the Hawks.
2: Do you want to go down to Dingley today? Line them up. Care. Try and find the snitch.
4: I don't care enough about
1: you should roll in on a scissor lift.
4: Yeah. Doot, doot.
2: I'm here to find the snitch.
4: There's a snitch in there. Someone's dogged him.

0: how your boy Timothy Chalamet is in a bit of hot water.
1: What's he done?
0: Bagged out the arts.
1: Oh no,
2: Timothy Chalamet, isn't he the golden boy at the moment?
1: He's not. What's the expression? Biting the hand that feeds him. Is that it?
2: Yeah.
1: The arts. Is, yeah. So he's bagging the arts.
2: Why? What's he done?
0: He's had a crack at the arts. He was doing an interview with Matthew McConaughey. Oh, yeah.
2: Matthew McConaughey. Yeah. On what? Does Matthew McConaughey have a podcast?
0: No. I think they were doing a movie promo shoot together. Mm-hmm. And they're interviewing each other, and this came up.
3: I love movies. I love acting. I love going to movies. I was kind of getting scared when I was younger that maybe it was becoming like opera or something, like an outdated art form or something.
2: Opera, outdated form. I mean,
0: he bagged ballet as well.
2: People who love opera love opera. It doesn't
1: mean it's timeless, isn't it?
2: Well, some people love it. Some people have no interest. I sort of sit in the middle, to be honest.
0: He bagged out the ballet as well. Are you into the ballet?
2: Actually, the ballet is quite amazing. I went to the ballet last ballet season.
0: That's right, you did too.
2: Yeah.
0: Is it long?
2: It's long.
1: Yeah.
0: I dated a ballerina once.
2: Her feet were amazing.
0: Like, because they have to stand on their toes?
2: Yeah. They're so strong. Ballerinas have the most unbelievable physiques.
0: Strong toes. Yeah.
1: I'd go to the ballet after a few drinks.
2: Hang on. So you're telling me people are outraged?
0: It is fired up online.
1: Yeah.
2: That he said.
1: So much so that many are questioning whether he will not win an Oscar because of the comments. Because he's...
2: Well, that's not how winning an Oscar works.
1: Because he is biting the hand that feeds him.
0: Yes, it is. You're okay, right. Cool. You're actually spot on.
1: Yeah.
2: Is Opera Australia feeding him?
0: No, it's more like, I don't think she's following.
2: The arts in general.
0: Yes, the arts. Because the people that decide the Oscars are quite arty.
1: They're from the arts.
0: Yeah, so some would say he's...
2: Well, how many Oscars have been awarded to operatic performances?
1: There was the Les Mis movie, remember?
0: Oh, yes,
2: well,
0: Hugh Jackman.
2: That's not opera.
0: Is it? Yes.
2: Les Mis isn't
1: it's
2: opera.
1: It's operatic, isn't it? Operatic?
2: No, it's musical theatre.
1: Oh, okay.
2: I wouldn't say still, it's not opera. I mean, I did Les Mis at school. That is not still opera.
0: Would you like to hear a snippet of the three biggest opera songs in the world?
1: Yeah, of course. I'm going to bet you that Pavarotti is one.
0: Oh, they clap mid-song.
1: I think this bit's good. Oh, no, maybe the next bit. You know when he goes...
2: We want to let him do it.
1: Here he goes. Come on, Pav,
0: bring it home.
1: Oh, I think we got the...
0: Are you after a bit of Mozart?
2: Mozart? Mozart is the composer. He doesn't sing...
0: This is the...
2: opera.
0: This is my personal fave. I give you the magic flute.
2: Oh, yes. I mean, that's amazing.
1: That's a banger.
0: It's a bit more upbeat than Summer Harry's new song.
2: What about Andrea Bocelli? Surely he's
1: an operatic master.
2: Oh,
0: the mums love Andre, don't they?
2: Oh, I mean, if you ever have the opportunity to hear Andre Bocelli live, he is like...
0: Is he the one that comes out every couple of years and hangs with...
1: No, that's Andre Rieu.
2: Andre
1: Rieu,
2: the violinist.
1: He's the violinist. Rieu.
0: Who's the one I always see with Dickie Wilkins?
2: Andre Rieu. He's a violin player.
1: Oh, it's meant
0: oh, he
1: to be
0: doesn't
1: a,
0: sing. He just does.
2: No, he doesn't sing. He's a classical violinist.
1: Violinist. Oh, the people at those concerts are all over 100, aren't they?
2: At Andre Rieu.
1: They've just disembarked the cruise ship to get to the Andre Rieu concert.
2: But Bocelli, you can see at any age.
0: All right, show's over. Back to the P&O.
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2: This is Jace, Lauren and Clint.

0: Hey, yeah, we're talking Sunny Boys are no longer before. And you know what else is becoming extinct?
1: What?
2: What?
0: An online survey is saying Aussies are ditching the traditional bar of soap.
2: Oh, the cake of soap.
0: Cake of... I knew you'd
1: I couldn't even tell you the last time I used a bar of soap.
0: We, for some reason, sometimes we had one in our shower downstairs the other day.
2: And I've got one in the shower.
1: Of course you do. Is it pears?
2: No, I think it's Palmolive.
0: The pears one was clear. Great.
1: It was like
0: it was clear, that giant brown.
1: Yeah. No, I was a Dove girl. I think the only time I'll use them is in a hotel.
0: Oh, when they're individually wrapped. And
1: yeah, nice little.
2: I'll tell you why I use it.
1: Oh, my God.
2: I don't use it on entirety of my body.
1: Do you have one of those ones that's like face, hair and body? You can use it on your hair as well.
0: What do you mean? They write it on the soap?
1: Yeah, it's for everything.
2: I got a shower gel for everything except for the feet.
0: Your cake.
2: I'll wash my feet with the cake. Is that disgusting?
1: Why?
0: No. I like using a loofah on my feet.
2: With the shower gel.
1: Why don't you use the gel on your feet?
2: I don't know.
0: Well, it's slippery. It's like being on a slip and slide.
1: Well, soap's slippery too.
2: Mm.
0: Do you sit down in the shower?
1: Hang on. The thought of Clint Stanaway
0: nude in the base of the shower.
2: The cake of soap.
1: That is a new ick that you have just unlocked.
0: Imagine if something medical happened to you and that's how we found you.
1: Are you cross-legged?
0: Oh, you would be.
2: Hang on.
0: Can you demonstrate? Yeah, sit on the floor.
2: Yeah, sure.
0: He would be. He'd be cross-legged and he'd pull one leg up. Yep.
1: In his parachute pants that he's wearing today.
0: Yeah. Oh, yeah.

0: Yeah,
1: oh, you've got one leg stretched. That's not cross-legged. Oh, he just tried to put his leg
0: behind
1: his head.
0: How about your shower?
1: So he's sitting down with straight legs, with one foot up, scrubbing it with a bar of soap.
0: Well, the cake is soap.
1: How dirty are your feet getting to need to scrub?
2: Very useful. I love clean feet.
3: Yeah, you got to have clean feet.
2: I don't like the idea of people or nude blokes sitting in the bottom of the shower, though. I don't think that's a good look.
1: Have you ever flooded your shower from doing that?
3: Sitting on the drain.
1: On the
3: No.
2: Just be careful. You don't want anything to get stuck.
3: Do you ever sit in the shower?
2: No, it's got to be a rock bottom moment. I normally lean on the glass and hold a foot up and clean it. So I'm standing on one leg in the shower.
1: Even the thought
3: on.
1: Of
3: what?
1: That. What? That's another
3: issue. What are you doing? What do you mean?
1: Go on, you do a demo.
3: Your foot's up on the glass like as if...
1: He's not that flexible.
0: So I'm like...
1: Oh, you don't have your foot on the glass.
0: No, I put my hand on the glass.
1: Oh, I thought you had your leg on the glass.
0: Oh, God, no, I'm not getting that up past my knees.
3: Oh, sorry, I thought you were doing the undercarriage.
1: Okay, you guys are gross and I don't...
3: Oh, sorry, because you just behave like an angel. Would
2: you say we're feral?
4: Are you dating a feral?
2: 13, 24, 10.
1: I think being clean is good, but it's just gross watching you impersonate how you... A nude in the shower, throwing your...
3: Do you sit down in the shower?
1: Nah.
3: Never?
1: Oh, no. Unless I'm, like, unwell. And you're like, I just want this hot water to run on my back.
3: Yeah, fair.
2: 13, 24, 10.
1: I don't have a shower chair.
2: Are you dating
3: a feral? Get them?
1: Or a shower ledge? I'm always jealous that people have a shower ledge.
3: Yeah, I love a shower ledge.
2: In the block. Sometimes on the block they do a shower ledge. And I'm like, well, that's a modern day shower chair.
3: But sometimes you go to sit on it. It's a bit cold.
0: Yeah,
3: it's cold.
0: Yeah.
3: You've got to shower. Moisten it.
1: I'd like a steam shower.
2: Oh, I'd love a steam shower.
1: And you can just turn the steam on. It's like a steam room in there.
2: Anyway, 13, 24, 10 is our number. Get on the air, get free fuel. Are you dating a feral? Here's some examples we had last time.
5: For the whole time that we were married and together, he refused to shampoo his hair.
1: How long?
5: So, we were married for 4 years together for six. I am married to a feral.
1: What does he do?
5: You know how you wake up in the morning and you've got sleep in your eyes?
3: Yeah.
1: Oh, God.
5: He eats it.
1: Oh, that is
3: so rotten.
1: So revolting.
2: Always girls ringing for this, isn't it?
3: The cake of soap is good for the hair as well. Sometimes you can...
2: My dad used to do that.
3: Because you can lather it up. I know. It lathers up beautifully.
2: It's awkward when you go back to the cake and there's a hair in it.
3: Oh, yeah.
1: Oh.
2: 13, 24, 10 is our number. Are you dating a feral? Or if you want to put your hand up because you know you are one, give us a ring.
3: You can't share it.
4: This is Jason.

0: we are talking ferals.
1: Are you dating a feral?
2: 13 24 10 is our number, Melbourne. It is time to throw your partner under. Are you dating a feral? What do they do that is disgusting?
0: You are lucky. You date one clean man.
3: Well, I was going to say, does he do anything feral? Anything at all?
0: He puts his shoes on as soon as he gets out of bed. That's crazy. He doesn't walk around bare feet at all.
2: He thinks he's got soft feet.
3: Okay.
0: Is that why?
2: Yeah. He thinks he's got soft feet. Everything hurts his feet. Yeah.
0: Will he walk around in a...
2: Tell you what, it's quite icky. That gives you the ick. A man getting up and putting his shoes straight on.
0: Will he walk around in a thick sock?
2: No, he won't walk around in a sock. Oh, no. If I walk around in socks,
3: what about
2: he's like, be careful, don't fall down the stairs.
3: A slipper?
2: No, he doesn't wear a slipper.
3: I love a slipper.
2: No, so he's not a slipper guy.
0: Hang on. He'll get out of bed and go either straight to the shower, or if he's going downstairs to make coffee, he'll put full shoes on.
2: Yeah. He'll get in the shower.
0: Tie the laces.
2: Get dressed. Shoes on. Yeah.
0: I need to walk around with my feet dry.
2: He's very rarely in bare feet. Sometimes, but it's a good day to be alive if he's...
0: What about that? Like, he lived in Byron for a few years. Was it a...
2: He's a shoe guy. Oh, Byron was way worse for him because, like, I'm a barefoot bandit.
0: Yeah.
2: But Byron, like, the roads are rough.
0: Yeah.
2: It's like, oh, no.
0: So Crocs?
2: He was permanently in shoes in Byron.
0: Just all of a sudden. What about on the beach?
2: Oh, yeah, he's a shoe guy.
0: On the beach?
2: Well, not if he was swimming, but if we went for a big morning walk on the beach, he'd be in his trainers. Yep. And I'm a barefoot gal.
3: Yeah.
0: Take this the right way, but I want to see his feet. 13,
2: they're
0: 24,
2: lovely
0: 10.
2: Because they're so soft and well kept. Never stood in a rock in his life.
0: Let's set up a Lego course for him to run over.
2: No, he wouldn't cope. It wouldn't cope. the carry on. Even if he's in bare feet, and I'm like, there's Uber Eats or something out the front. He's like, we have a perfectly. You've seen out
0: yeah,
2: front.
0: Yeah.
2: It's like paint, like bluestone.
0: It's like they've just done the
2: re-gravel
0: for the Formula One job.
2: He's like, I don't have shoes on. I can't go.
3: No,
2: get it.
3: You can.
2: I'm like in our own front lawn.
0: Hello, Joe. Are you dating a feral?
4: Oh, guys, morning. Great show. Oh, I've got a date in a feral. She cuts her nails on the basement, leaves them where my toothbrushes are.
2: No.
3: Leaves the nails there?
2: No, that's just disgusting.
4: I found one on my toothbrush the other morning. Absolutely.
3: On your toothbrush?
4: Yeah. She just cuts them and leaves them there, and they just float.
2: Do you bring it up, or do you just let her go?
4: Oh, no, I bring it up, but I'm so used to it now. I just bloody clean it and just get on with my life.
0: Oh, that's marriage.
2: Now, other people's
0: bite your tongue, move on.
2: Fingernails is
3: but on
2: revolting.
3: Your toothbrush.
0: Well, that's... near it.
3: No, now Joe, you said you found one on your toothbrush.
4: Yeah, I found one on my toothbrush, yeah.
3: You could have used that as a toothpick.
2: But, I mean, how quickly are her nails growing? She's doing that every day.
0: Now, even when
2: she's
0: I shave...
2: She's got claws, darling.
0: When I shave, I have the Dyson next to me so I can get little hair clippings straight away.
2: Oh, yeah, quite that's gross. Well, that's an in-shower job in our house.
3: What, shaving?
2: Yeah, I don't want it in the sink.
3: But what about if you're clipping your...
0: Yeah.
3: Whatever.
2: I think sometimes he does that outside. Clipping, like if he's using an electric beard trimmer.
3: Clipping your hairs.
0: What about if he's clipping his... is that an outside... I hope that's not an outside job.
3: Outside? Out in the
0: out
3: wild?
0: Out in the wild.
2: I don't know about that.
0: Would he have shoes on for that? Because that's not a good look.
2: I don't know about
0: There's
2: that.
0: There's a nude man with a razor and shoes on in the front yard.
3: Yeah.
0: Hello, Erin.
2: That's
5: morning,
2: really got
5: guys.
2: Me wondering.
5: How are you?
3: Morning, Izza.
2: Good, Erin.
0: All right, you married a feral?
5: I was married to a feral,
3: oh,
5: yes.
3: No. What happened?
5: He was a military man, so he would always shower at work. He would use the excuse like, I've got to do my personal training in the morning, so I don't need to shower before I go to work and put the uniform on. And then he'd come home and be like, oh, I've already showered, so I don't need to shower again.
2: So he never shower at home?
5: Very rarely. The only way I'd get him to shower at home or have a bath at home was when we had kids. I'd be like, oh, your son wanted to have a bath, get in the bath with him. And the most disgusting thing is that he'd never clean his ears.
2: Oh!
3: Was it waxy?
0: I love cleaning the ears. I love going to the doctor and getting them flushed out.
3: So do I.
2: So
0: you ever had that?
3: It's
0: incredible.
2: Do you believe that he was showering at all, Erin? Was he actually showering at work?
5: I couldn't say. I didn't know. But he would come home and he'd be stinky. And I'd be like, your son wants a bath. Get in the bath. But the ear thing was the most disgusting thing. It was terrible.
0: Yeah, right.
2: There's nothing better than a hot shower.
0: I'll pick a shower over a sleep. I love it.
3: You have seven a day.
0: I have three a day.
3: That's a lot.
0: And one at the airport if we're traveling.
3: That's a lot of showering.
2: When do you have your three? You have you one when you get up to go to work?
0: Yep.
2: Then when's the second one?
0: About midday, like at home.
2: You have a midday shower.
0: Like, I'll reset for the
3: afternoon.
0: You're
3: responsible for Melbourne's water restrictions.
0: No, I'm quick in there.
3: Come into force.
2: What are you having a midday shower for?
0: Just to reset for the afternoon.
2: You haven't done anything besides sit here and then go home and have a nap.
0: Emma, that's good morning.
3: Isn't she?
2: Oh, that's because he's woken up again. So he has one every time he wakes up. Then Emma, he has an afternoon nap and has another shower.
0: Are you dating a feral?
6: Yes, I am. What's I'm actually married to the feral.
2: Yeah. What does he do?
6: He grows his toenails so long that when he walks, he has to point his toes up so they don't touch the floor.
2: That's
3: how do they go
2: revolting.
3: In a pair of shoes?
6: Look, I don't know. He's a size 13, so I think two sizes are for toenails.
2: Oh, that's
0: imagine
2: so
0: when he's
2: icky.
0: In the shop and they get out that little metal measurer.
2: So he has to walk like he's in little elf shoes.
0: Yes,
2: with his little toes.
0: Imagine
2: him
0: sneaking up on someone. You'd hear the tap of the
2: nail.
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0: say?
1: Let's talk the Hawks.
2: Let's do it, because there's been some breaking news overnight involving the Hawks.
0: Oh. Who,
2: it's quite funny, actually. Well, no, it's not, actually, because they were arrested in the...
0: In naughty boys.
2: In the United States of America.
1: Yeah, America.
2: Now, I'll let Dylan Moore explain the situation. He spoke to 7 News and Mitch Cleary last night.
3: Yeah, I was in the US. I was out having a few drinks and made a foolish mistake, decided to get on a scissor lift, and next thing I know, the cops are there telling me to get off, and I got off, and the next thing I know is I'm in police custody. Yeah, it's something that I'll always regret. A foolish mistake has led into a night in a jail cell and many regrets.
0: I mean, American police don't muck around.
1: Oh, there it is.
4: They don't.
0: But do you go to prison for getting on a scissor lift?
2: I think they might have been a bit Molly the Monk.
1: Get down.
2: I think that was part of the issue.
1: Now, all
0: get
1: morning.
0: Get down. Bring it down.
1: All morning, you're a bit like, if it was up to you, I reckon.
0: Well,
1: you
0: it was in November and it's now March.
2: Well, that's because the Hawks covered it up.
0: Yeah, they dealt with it internally. And there's a snitch. Well, someone from Hawthorne's gone and dogged them.
1: Mitch Cleary from 7 News broke the story this morning, which again you weren't happy about.
0: So how did everyone find out today?
2: Well, Mitch Cleary from 7 News broke the story last
0: Mitch
2: night.
0: Mitch Cleary needs to just leave them alone.
2: Well, he's doing
1: his job.
0: Okay, all right, Mitch, party pooper. It was 3 months ago.
1: That was earlier today. Mitch joins us now. Good morning, Mitch.
0: Hi, Mitch.
5: Sorry, Lauren, I'm going to take a month off work and just not do my job from now.
0: Well, just, I mean, chill out, bro. it was November. How do you find out in March? Do Hawthorne have a snitch? Someone in there has dogged their mates and told you.
5: I can guarantee it wasn't from Hawthorne, but this is still a live legal matter. These guys are facing court in Arizona in July and August still on a trespassing charge. The drug paraphernalia charge for Dylan Moore was dropped, and I agree with you guys. It's far from a hanging offence, getting on a scissor lift, getting told to get off by the police. I think we'll all laugh about this, and these boys will laugh about this in years to come. But this is two players who were locked up, spent a night behind bars in Arizona, and Dylan Moore was vice-captain. He's been stripped of that position. And it also means he wasn't considered for the new co-captaincy because they elevated John Newcombe essentially from a non-leadership position last year. Many thought that Dylan Moore was the man ready to be alongside James Sicily, and it wasn't to be.
2: Now, I guess in terms of footy, it has ramifications as well, Mitchie boy, because we're talking about it in round one as opposed to maybe putting it to bed in November. So the Hawks should have come clean,
1: Yeah, it's the club's fault.
5: Yeah, I think it's a double-edged sword, right? Because in the off-season, you look at the Lachie Neale scenario, totally different stories, but that got so much traction because there's not much else going on in footy. Had they put this out in November, December, would we have been talking about this for a week? Who knows? But I only got wind of this on Sunday at about 1 a.m. when I was up feeding my 3-week-old baby after the Pies game. And I thought, I need to do some work on this. Spoke to the Hawks over the last couple of days, and Dylan was strong and, you know, I think he was pretty smart to get on the front foot and own this because
0: he's very sorry about this.
5: He was a shell of a human yesterday. I can't remember sitting down with a guy
0: Do you think sometimes people can make mistakes and say they're sorry without losing their, like...
1: I know.
0: Being dragged through the mud like
2: Well,
0: this?
2: He has been. He was arrested. He spent a night in jail.
0: And he knows. He's made a mistake and he regrets getting on.
2: Well, there's court appearances to come.
1: But hang on, Mitch, this is my question,
0: look
1: right?
0: Look at you siding with the sports
2: Of course
0: journalists.
2: I am. It's my... No, not no, I don't now, do it
0: Mitch,
2: anymore.
0: But Cliff Stanaway never broke a story in his life. He told us before, Mitch.
1: Mitch, my question is: like you said, he was remorseful and a shell of a man. Would he have been told by the club just to keep it on the down low?
5: Yeah, I think there were some people at the club that wanted to put it out in November. But I think that the fact it got through a week and then it got through a month and no one spoke about it, Jase. They thought, well, this might not ever. Yeah, and they're going to appear via video link in July, and they're not going to have to physically be in those Arizona courts. I think Dylan, and speaking to people at the club yesterday, they acknowledge that this will be a weight off his shoulders because he's been looking over his shoulder for 4 months, waiting for something to happen, and now this is out in the public. Everyone can just move on.
2: How long until we get some sort of sponsorship deal with one of the heavy haulage style Kennards or those Bunnings?
5: Yeah, you know. Well, they know how to work a scissor lift by the sounds of it.
0: Yeah, seriously.
2: Hey, Mitch, just very quickly.
1: Hi, I'm Dylan Moore. Are you doing work at your place this weekend?
2: I'm your guy.
0: Oh, I mean, I just think I feel a bit sorry.
2: Hey, Mitch, I was just reporting in our news here because I break all the stories.
0: Oh, our newsbreaker.
2: No, it was broken by someone else. About Cozzy Pickett, Melbourne star. What's happened with him? He's had to go back to Darwin?
5: Yeah, it's a personal matter. He's had a split with his partner and he's just gone back to deal with a few things in the top end for a couple of days. But the Demons are hopeful that he's back at training on Friday and then can play on Sunday. He's so important to them, but sounds like he'll be out there at the MCG.
1: All right.
0: Well, that's good. Good
1: giddy news. Up.
0: Thanks, Mitch. You do a great job.
1: Congrats on the baby, mate, and cheers for your time this morning.
5: Good stuff, Lauren.
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Friends to lovers need a part to star in. Like, wait, babe, let me

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1: 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Roads are wet out there at the moment due to passing showers, so drive carefully. Because of that, there is flooding through some areas, including parts of Harndorf and Oakbank. Road closure in Clearland due to slippery roads on Greenhill Road between Yarrabee Road and Quinton Avenue, and a road closure citybound in Woodville due to a previous crash. Port Road between Hughes Street South and Jones Street. Reduce the duration of your cold this winter. 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Always follow the directions for use. Shower or two to close out your week today in 15. Right now it's 11 degrees on Adelaide's Nova 919.
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3: Morning, Susie Thompson with you. An incredible rescue in Venezuela where a man's been pulled from the rubble in good condition 8 days after the twin earthquakes devastated the nation. Almost 2,300 people are confirmed dead. Tens of thousands remain missing. A co-founder of Australia's Jewish Council has told the Royal Commission into Anti-Semitism she faced a wave of abuse for opposing the war in Gaza. Sarah Schwartz says she's been called a traitor and targeted by Holocaust-related slurs.
4: Abuse that I received from both far-right and neo-Nazi actors, but also from pro-Israel advocates. Those actors target Jewish people like me who stand up for Palestinian freedom and justice. They question our Jewishness.
3: The Albanese government has rejected claims it relies solely on artificial intelligence to assess aged care claims. Aged Care Minister Sam Rayse told Parliament human intervention is already involved.
5: The integrated assessment tool uses qualified human assessors to complete the clinical assessments, and that is then used to apply the aged care rules so that we have a system that is fair for every single Australian.
3: And a second man has been charged over his alleged role in a failed people smuggling venture. The 30-year-old Chinese national will face court today. Nova Sport is next.
0: Nova Sport.
3: Alex de Minaur is the only Aussie to advance to the third round at Wimbledon overnight following a clinical straight sets win over Adrian Manarino. Maya Joint, James Duckworth and Kimberly Birrell all performed well but were ultimately beaten by seeded opponents. Daria Casacchino plays Naomi Osaka in her round three match tonight. The NRLW season is underway with the Knights' first up winners against the Sharks. And Brisbane has continued its resurgence in the AFL with a 22-point

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2: 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Roads are wet out there due to passing showers, so drive carefully. Because of that, there is flooding through some areas, including parts of Harndorf and Oakbank. Traffic lights plan up for the moment in the city on Morford Street, Nick Road Street. A road closure in place due to slippery roads in Cleland. That's on Green Hill Road between Yarrabee Road and Quinton Avenue. Road closure city bound in Woodville due to a previous crash on Port Road between Hugh Street South and Jones Street. And urgent electrical works nearby Port Road at Woodville Road. 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Shower or two to close out your week today in 15, and right now it's 11 degrees on Adelaide's Nova 919.
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4: Good morning, Ash Gardner with you. Australia's e-safety commissioner has revealed social media platform X fought to keep content from the Bondi Beach terror attack on the platform. It comes as the Royal Commission into Anti-Semitism continues. We could be on the brink of an MND breakthrough. A new drug developed in Queensland could transform motor neuron disease into a manageable chronic condition. Experts say the drug is set to be tested on patients in 5 years. The countdown to game day is on, with less than 24 hours to go until the Socceroos World Cup showdown against Egypt in Dallas. The Aussies have held their final training session before the do-or-die clash. It's just the third time Australia has made the knockout round. The story of survival in Venezuela. A man has been pulled alive from beneath a collapsed car park 8 days after twin earthquakes rocked the country. The death toll has now climbed more than 2,000, while thousands more remain missing. And it's been revealed Taylor Swift and Travis Kelce donated $26 million to at least 20 charities this week ahead of their reported wedding in New York. It's been a hive of activity at Madison Square Garden, where the nuptials are expected to take place. Nova Sport is next.
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4: The Lions have ended Geelong's 10-game winning streak at home with a 22-point victory last night. A 5-goal haul from Kyle Lohman guiding Brisbane to the victory. The win soured by injury. Darcy Gardner suffered what appeared to be a hamstring injury. Alex de Minaur has cruised through to the next round at Wimbledon after a straight sets win. After her first round win over Serena Williams, Maya Joint has been knocked out in the second round, going down in three sets. Kimberly Birrell also bundled out of the tournament. And you're up to date on Nova.
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8: 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Morning, Notchesina.
9: Morning, Matt Baisley.
8: I feel like you're just baiting me now. I feel like...
9: What are you talking about?
8: Especially after yesterday at this time, talking about your hairstyles and your headbands, and I copped a little bit of heat for critiquing what you look like, and now... You've come in wearing one of my favourite shirts that you own, and I know you're doing it just to get a reaction out of me.
9: And clearly it is working.
8: It works.
9: Can I explain what the shirt is?
8: Yeah.
9: So it's what they call an up vintage or a...
8: Okay.
9: When you take an old piece of clothing and then you change it a bit. So I got this in Japan. It's a Ralph Lauren shirt, men's shirt, but they've added some ruffles to the top of it. So it's pinstripe. It's blue, pink and white pinstripe. And then it's got this blue and white and black ruffling going up where the buttons are all the way up and down. And what did you think I looked like?
8: Well, you look like Harry. When Harry and Lloyd in Dumb and Dumber dressed up in their tuxedos and went to the fancy party.
9: Minus the top hat.
8: Minus the top hat. You need a top hat and I think a cane and it would complete the look completely. But it is giving Dumb and Dumber and I love it so much. And I know, because you wore it when we were having a Teams meeting a couple of weeks ago when we should have been paying attention and listening to our bosses. I'm just Googling images and sending it of you compared to Harry from Dumb and Dumber. And I had a feeling it was going to make an appearance in this 2 weeks and it hasn't. I love it so much.
9: I was like, when should I do it? When should I surprise him with his shirt that he love hates so much? And I thought, you know what, Friday, this is, I want you to go into the weekend remembering this.
8: But I
9: can't
8: talk.
9: Burnt into your head.
8: Because I'm full golf outfit today. I got a tee time.
9: Oh, so are you going to play?
8: Yeah.
9: Is that what tee time means?
8: I got a tee time. I've got to leave straight. I'm playing with the big boss of programming here at Nova.
9: Oh, can you put in a good word for our show?
8: Why do you think I said yes? Do you think I want to hang out with programmers?
9: Hey,
8: absolutely not.
9: How good's your drive? Is that right? Have I done that right?
8: Yeah, you have. It's not great. So,
9: okay.
8: You know,
9: because I was like, could you do a goal, like a bet of, hey, if I do a...
8: Oh, longest drive.
9: Yeah.
8: Yeah, and if I outdrive the big boss...
9: We get the
8: permanent show. Somewhere.
9: We won't replace your favourite shows,
8: but we'll find
9: a spot. Yeah, okay.
8: You know what? I'll float that idea and see how it goes.
9: Yeah, great. I'll
8: probably get asked to leave. Today
9: just
8: we've
9: a
8: got
9: buggy a... comes and picks you up.
8: It's time to take him. Go on. Bring in the doctor. Where's the doctor? Sub him in
9: Dr.
8: for the
9: Chris
8: vet.
9: Brown, let's go. We're subbing you off.
8: Hey, look, big show for you. We're joined live from New York City. Adam Lambert will be having a chat to us. I cannot wait. He's got a brand new album out. And New York City is a hot spot at the moment. There's people climbing the Empire State Building. Someone's getting married there this weekend.
9: No biggie.
8: So we'll chat to him all about that. And before 6:30, $200 to spend at Strike Bowling. But back into the tunes right now. What do we got, Mel? Do you want to do a bit of intro for us?
9: Oh my gosh. Ray, where is my husband? That's all I've got.
8: For your Friday morning.
9: It's
8: a fresh
9: Friday.
8: Hit. Yeah. Is it?

0: 11 after 6, you're on Nova with Mel and Maddie. That $200 to spend at Strike Bowling just around the corner.
1: Mel's Click Hole. Mel's Click Hole. Click Hole. Mel's Click Hole. Click
2: Hole. All right, let's have a look at what's been trending online in the last 24 hours. I really hate reporting on these things, but you got to say it. Mm-hmm. Bet's Shoes is trending because the Australian shoe retailer has gone into administration, closing more than half of their stores in the process. They've been going for 134 years.
0: That sucks. And you know, people losing their jobs. That's why it sucks.
2: I know. And that's all you think about is because they said they're going to go on to an online. So they're not closing all of their stores, but a majority of them. Mm. And they're going to go to an online store format. And it's just like what you said. It's just people losing their jobs. My sister worked at Betts. That was her first casual job, you know. So it's like it's your opportunity to get into the workforce with a casual, and it's also full-time work that's gone. And, yeah, it's really sad.
0: I still feel like those shoes, unless you're buying the same like brand and model of shoe every single time, is something that you might need to physically put on. Like, you know, because sizing's so different across so many different brands.
2: You're so right. And even still, I think that a style of shoe, depending on what the make is, can be different at a store, you know. Especially with women, if it's strappy, then you might be a lower size because your foot's going to slide if it's a heel. Like, just all those things. I always find that I prefer to go in-store to try on shoes.
0: Shoe chat. Love it.
2: Oh, me too. Shall we talk about milk labelling penalty?
0: What is that?
2: Oh, I know. That's trending. So it's been said that Lactales Australia, PTYLTD, allegedly, sorry, it's all alleged, made false or misleading representations in their labelling, saying it was fresh milk, but it actually had some powdered milk in it.
0: Lactales.
2: Lactose chat. Who's intolerant? 13, 24, 10. I found out I was intolerant.
0: Of what? Just milk or?
2: Just life. No, I remember that I did like a gastroscopy and an endoscopy. Yeah. And the doctor called me and he's like, oh, so it turns out that you do have an intolerance to lactose. And I was like, doctor, how long do I have? This is the worst news you could have told me. So then I went home and I had a glass of milk and I felt fine. So apparently it's a scale. It's a scale thing.
0: Okay.
2: Anyway, I was thinking to myself, when you buy milk in Australia anyway, you know, not the long life milk, but when you're just purchasing fresh milk, I never check the ingredients.
0: No, you just think it's milk.
2: You just think it's milk.
0: It's milk.
2: Do they label it on... that got me wondering, do they label ingredients on milk and I've just never paid attention?
0: They must. Well, when you're talking in that dairy space, that's why you very rarely will see anything called ice cream anymore. Because not legally you can't call it ice cream unless it's made with a certain amount of actual cream. So most of the ice creams in the tubs, there's only, I reckon there's maybe two or three. If you go to the supermarket and you get a tub of vanilla ice cream, most of it's not even called ice cream on the labelling because it's not enough actual cream.
2: So what do they call it?
0: Frozen dessert or something along those lines. Like it'll look like an ice cream tub, but it actually isn't called ice cream.
2: I have not paid attention to that. I'm going to go check that out the next time I'm at the shops.
0: Yeah. Think of me. Think of me when you're in the frozen section. Just say
2: I will.
0: That.
2: And I'll go, wow. Oh, Steph will be like, why have we got all these tubs? Research, babe, research. The other thing that is trending, this is great, Demonor. Australian Alex Demonor has raced into the third round at Wimbledon with a straight sets victory over French veteran Adrien Mannarino.
0: Great pronunciation.
2: Oh, did I do that right?
0: It sounded amazing. I don't know if it's right or not, but it sounded
2: good. Yeah, me either. Mm. And then Demonor's third round opponent will be either Poland's Kamil Majerzak or American Zach Zvada.
0: Not as strong, the Majerzak. Not as strong, but...
2: Yeah, but maybe I did it right and I just didn't do it with the same confidence.
0: And bad news for our fave from the other day. Maya Joint, who got knocked out in round
2: Why?
0: Two. She got knocked out. She got knocked out. Yeah. They say she might have played her grand final against Serena in round one, but yeah, she got knocked out. I'm pretty sure in straight sets overnight as well.
2: I need to see if she's replied to my Instagram message.
0: Mel
2: DM'd
0: her.
2: Remember how I sent her a message?
0: Yeah. Has she seen it at least if she hasn't replied?
2: Oh, that would be so. I would rather she didn't see it than see it and not reply.
0: What did you write?
2: I was being cool. I was like, be cool, Mel.
0: How
2: what did
0: deep
2: I say to
0: into
2: her?
0: Your Instagram messages? How many people have you DM'd since then?
2: No, it's. You know what I'm like, Matt. I don't reply to people.
0: Oh, okay. People are messaging you.
2: Yeah.
0: You're not replying.
2: And they're my friends and I haven't even responded. I said, hey, Mayo, congratulations. We just covered your win on the Mel and Maddie show on Nova. We're so excited and right behind you. Kiss, kiss. No response.
0: $200 for you to spend at Strike Bowling next.
1: Yes. Mel and Maddie for breakfast. On Nova.
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4: Your Friday's not off to a good start at the moment. The roads are wet due to passing showers, so drive carefully. Because of that, there is flooding through some areas, including parts of Harndorf and Oakbank. Traffic lights playing up too in the city, Morford Street near Grote Street. Road closure due to slippery roads in Clearland on Greenhill Road between Yarrabee Road and Quinton Avenue. And a closed city ban in Woodville due to a previous crash, Port Road between Hughes Street South and Jones Street. 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A shower or two to close out your week today at a top of 15. And right now it's a cool 11 degrees. I'm Adelaide, Nova 919.
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0: You're Nova with Mel and Maddie. Coming up in just a sec, we're going to be joined by Adam Lambert. He is going to be in New York City. We're going to chat to him about all the happenings in New York. There's a wedding going on, apparently. We had people climbing to the top of the Empire State Building yesterday, which we're going to unpack a little bit before 7, because once again, Mel Tresina was right on air yesterday, and she has the audio to prove it. She spent all morning trawling through yesterday's show to find, I think, about 4 seconds of audio where she was right in a statement, and she's going to replay that for it. But right now, let's do this. Tresina.
1: We've got $200 to spend at Strike Bowling. Let's find out who we're playing for this morning. Good morning, Matt.
2: Hey, how you going?
1: Very well, my friend. What are you up to for a Friday?
2: Driving to work.
0: Amazing. The chemistry between Mel and Matt is just...
1: Sorry, I thought there was going to be
2: Sorry,
1: more...
2: Sorry, you jumped out for a second there.
0: Sizzling. Oh, you don't have to say that, mate. You don't have to say that to her. It's fine. It's fine. Hey, Matty, you're a chippy.
2: Yes.
0: What's on for the weekend? You're going to be getting around the Socceroos?
2: Yeah, definitely.
0: Beautiful.
2: Calling the kids around for their sport as well.
0: So. Yeah, nice, mate. Well, I'm playing for you, Matt for a Matt today. You good
1: I
0: with that?
1: I think that makes sense.
0: Yeah, nice.
2: Bring
0: nice.
2: Over to the Maddie.
0: All right, let's see how you go with Amanda here, Mel.
1: Hey, Amanda.
3: Good morning.
1: You're driving to work as well?
3: I am, yes.
1: And what's your job?
3: I work at the Children's Hospital as a nurse.
1: Oh, well
0: one of the good
1: done.
0: Ones. Yeah.
1: Now I'm really feeling the pressure.
3: We've got to win.
1: I know.
0: You've got to do it for the kids, Mel. You've got to do it for the kids.
3: Yeah,
1: so
3: for
1: much
3: the kids.
1: Pressure.
0: All right, let's spin the wheel and find out what we are playing this morning. Let's bring the wheel closer to the microphone.
1: What is it, producer Maddie? It's a new game this morning.
0: Oh.
1: We have Sing Off. Great. The day that I have to play for the children is the day we have a new game.
4: I reckon you've got this one, Mel.
0: Yeah,
4: so
0: Mel can sing. That's the thing. Yeah, she's a triple
4: absolutely.
0: Threat.
4: Absolutely. Mm. So I'm going to give you a word and you have to sing it in a song. And it has to be a real song. Can't be something you've made up around the house. Like an actual song that you have heard on the radio or...
0: Okay.
4: Gosh. So can I give you a warm-up round first?
1: Oh, please.
0: And what, are we just buzzing in with our name?
4: No, just sing straight away.
1: Oh, okay.
0: Just sing. Just sing.
4: Sing away,
0: oh, okay?
4: Okay,
0: yeah, right. Okay.
4: All right, so your first word is sweet.
0: Sweet about me.
1: Oh.
0: Nothing sweet about
1: Don't
0: me.
1: Don't chill me. That's the first one you went with.
0: I don't know why that came to my mind.
4: You could have gone Sweet Caroline.
1: Yeah, I was going to go Sweet Caroline.
4: Child of Mine. Okay. Yeah, amazing. All right.
0: I've got a feeling my references
1: Gabrielle
0: are going to be a lot different to Mel's.
1: Gabriella,
0: didn't she win like a million arias that year at the ARIA Awards because of that song? Anyway, okay.
1: All right. Yeah, she did, but I don't think she did much else after that. I mean, I could be wrong, but I feel like that was kind of her big hit.
0: Yeah.
4: Okay, right. Shall we get into the real stuff?
1: Hey, shout out to Gabriella. Love your work.
0: That didn't count. I'm spewing. Okay.
4: All right, round number one.
0: Mm-hmm.
4: Rain on me.
0: Damn.
4: Well done, Mel.
1: Thank you. That's the Ariana Grande and Lady Gaga.
0: So yes. I was trying to do Madonna's Rain, and then all I could hear was Tresina in my ears.
4: Very distracting.
0: Feel
4: all right.
0: It on my fingers. Okay.
1: It's too late.
4: Number two.
0: Feel it on my window pane.
1: Okay, blue. Sorry.
0: Blue, double, diva,
1: blue, double,
0: diva,
1: double, diva. Double, yeah.
4: Maddie's got that one in first.
1: Right,
4: also, could have gone Blue Ain't Your Colour, Keith Urban. Blue Suede Shoes, Elvin Presley.
0: I don't think anyone would have gone Blue Ain't Your Colour,
4: Blue
0: Keith Urban.
4: Blue Moon, Frank Sinatra.
1: Blue Moon.
4: All right.
0: So you're standing alone. Is that
1: We're
0: from
1: so
0: Grease?
1: We're so distracted.
4: Yeah. Yeah.
1: Isn't that when he actually does the mooning?
4: Yeah,
1: though?
4: Yeah, we get a bit of mooning.
0: With, is it Chichi Rodriguez from the school across town comes to the dance? Anyway.
4: Testing my knowledge.
1: It's okay. Not Chichi. It's not Chichi.
0: It's not
1: Her
0: Chichi?
1: Name is... Is no, it's not Chichi. What is it? I feel like Amanda knows. Amanda, what is it?
3: Oh, I'm not sure. Sorry.
1: Oh, no, damn! I felt like you knew it.
0: Turns up with Kaniki.
1: It's not Chichi.
0: Okay, that's
1: right. It's not Chichi.
0: Okay, we'll work it out.
1: Cha cha.
0: Chichi. Okay. Yeah. All right.
4: Round number three for the win. Your word is baby.
0: Baby.
4: I reckon that was dead heat. Let's go for another one, okay?
0: Okay. Gosh.
4: Love.
0: L is for the way you look at me. O is for the only one
4: Mel,
0: I see.
4: Mel, you can still get in here. I haven't heard the word yet.
1: Oh, I didn't know that was a word.
0: Extraordinary is more than anyone
1: is in the air.
0: Well,
1: I didn't know that was the rules, Maddie.
4: Well, Matt hadn't said the word love yet.
1: Oh, I didn't know that that's how okay. that happens.
0: No, I'm just okay. more than I can give to you. That's
1: no,
0: the, oh,
1: let's
0: it doesn't count.
1: One. Let's
0: oh.
1: do
4: okay, okay, okay, okay. Final one, guys.
1: This is our tiebreaker. Okay. Come on.
0: I put people through that. And they still
4: go.
0: Okay,
4: hold on. Dance.
1: Let's dance, get in the moon, it, can't you feel it, don't you know?
4: Right.
1: Let's dance, that's a five.
4: Congratulations, Mel.
0: We have a
4: and
0: winner.
4: Amanda.
0: She's done it for the kids.
3: Yes,
0: congratulations,
3: Amanda.
0: You have got yourself $200 to spend at Strike Bowling.
3: Perfect. Thanks so much.
0: Sorry,
4: You're
0: Maddie.
2: No,
0: I let you
2: good.
0: Down there,
2: mate.
0: I feel like.
2: Listening to that.
0: Yeah. Was it really? I feel like we're robbed, but that's all right, mate. Have a great weekend. Good luck with the kids' sport.
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20: 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A little slip and slide on the roads at the moment due to passing showers, so drive carefully. Because of that, there is flooding through some areas, including parts of Harndorf, Kaipo and Oakbank. Traffic lights playing up in the city, Morford Street near Grote Street. Road closure in place in Clearland due to slippery roads. It's on Green Hill Road between Yarrabee Road and Quinton Avenue. 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Shower or two to close out your week today in 15. Right now it's 11 degrees on Adelaide's number 919.
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23: Good morning, Ash Gardner with you. A second man has now been charged over an alleged people smuggling operation in far north Queensland. The Chinese national was detained alongside a man from Taiwan by Australian Border Force officials in Weipa. They're accused of bringing 12 people to Australia by boat. Three people have been charged over an alleged drug bust in Sydney Southwest. 10 kilos of cocaine with an estimated street value of $1.6 million was seized as part of the investigation. Federal Parliament has wrapped up for the winter break. It breaks for 5 weeks before returning in August. All eyes are on Liberal leader Angus Taylor to see if he can turn around support for his party in the polls. As the death toll continues to soar in Venezuela, a story of survival has emerged. A man has been pulled alive from the rubble of a collapsed car park 8 days after twin earthquakes rocked the country. Nearly 2,300 people have died, while thousands more remain missing. And the countdown is on to Taylor Swift and Travis Kelce's wedding. There's been mounting speculation they'll tie the knot at Madison Square Garden. Travis's mum, Donna, has been spotted arriving in New York. Nova Sport is next.
21: 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Whatever you need, pick it up at the Palms.
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23: The Lions will be sweating on the results of scans after Darcy Gardner appeared to suffer a hamstring injury in last night's 22-point win over Geelong. Zach Bailey appears to be in the clear with his own hamstring. Alex de Minaur has cruised through to round three at Wimbledon after a straight sets win. Fellow Aussie James Duckworth bowed out in four sets. Maya Joint went down in three. And the Socceroos have held their final training session in Dallas ahead of their must-win clash with Egypt. And you're up to date on Nova.
22: Any fan will tell you there's nothing like seeing Port Adelaide live at Adelaide Oval. The roar of the crowd, the big moments, and the goals that bring the whole stadium to its feet. Be there on Sunday, July 5, when the Power take on North Melbourne at Adelaide Oval. 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We are Port Adelaide.
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0: So, productivity at all-time low this morning. Got the World Cup on at the moment. Spain taking on Austria. It's about 20-odd minutes left in that one. Spain up 2-0. I know you're wondering, Mel, what was going on there?
1: Oh, I was. I wasn't able to concentrate, so thank you for the update.
0: Hey, speaking of the World Cup, very excited to have a special guest joining us in the studio after 8 o'clock, the one and only Santo Chilaro.
1: From Cup Fever.
0: Can't wait. So excited to chat to Santo.
1: Yeah, he's a good guy. Yeah. I love how, like, you're fangirling a little bit.
0: So, like, anyway, I don't want to unpack it too much because I want to play it cool and I don't want to get back to him how excited I am.
1: No, but I think maybe our listeners should know how excited you are.
0: I am. Like, the whole DGen and Working Dog crew are just, when it comes to that space in Australian media, like, the GOATs and what they did for radio back in the late 80s, early 90s was just huge. Anyway, enough of that.
1: I'm also feeling a bit like, oh, we're doing radio in front of people that do radio real good.
0: I know. Hey, we're just the fill-ins. So it's expectations,
1: right.
0: Mate. No expectations. Coming
1: we're
0: up also.
1: We're the substitute teachers.
0: Yeah, that's right. Everyone's doing a find a word today.
1: Yeah.
0: Rolling the television on wheels. We'll come back after a little bit of Olivia Rodrigo. This is a stupid song. There's a bit of entertainment news Mel's got for us, including how Harry Styles hooked up one person in a crowd of about 90,000 with an incredible surprise. That's next.

0: song could ever say. Olivia Rodrigo, Stupid Song, 6:43 here on Nova, and nobody sends you to see the stars better than Nova. Last week it was Harry Styles in New York. This week, Olivia Rodrigo in Florida. We'll give you a shot at that a little later on in the show.
1: Thank you, Olivia Rodrigo, for staying on to sing that for us.
0: Wow, and she's just gone. That was it. We couldn't even secure a chat. She just came in to sing the intro. No. That's it?
1: Okay. Yep, she's a company gal.
0: See you, Liv.
1: Let's have a look at some of the news that's been trending for celebrity goss. Okay. So Eminem, I didn't realize this was happening, but I think you knew a little bit about it, Matt, that he's been in court proceedings because there's an Australian swimwear brand that have used the name Swim Shady. And he's been trying to, he's taken them to court about it because he thinks that it's too close in trademark sound to his Slim Shady.
0: Yeah.
1: Turns out he's lost the battle.
0: It's good.
1: So well done, Swim Shady.
0: David versus Goliath. I love it. And it's the beach umbrellas, I think. That's what it is. Like the Shadies. And it's like, how are people going to get confused?
1: It's so clever. It's Swim Shady. It's brilliant.
0: No one's going, oh, hang on. Is that Eminem on the beach? No, it's an umbrella.
1: It's an umbrella.
0: No one's getting them mixed up.
1: Lizzo, so she's hopped on a TMZ brunch bus. I don't know what that is, but I want to be on this bus. The only form of public transport I will take.
0: A brunch bus.
1: Or a winery tour bus. Those are my two modes of transport.
0: They are loose, especially after the third winery or cellar door. Look out.
1: And you always lose someone.
0: Yeah. Where's Karen? Oh, she's still there. Right. She's still on the Moscato. Okay, no dramas.
1: Oh, wait, she's asking for the bus driver to stop. I think she needs to have a chuck off the side of the bus.
0: Okay, so the Lizzo bus.
1: So she spotted the TMZ brunch bus and then she jumped on and shouted everyone shots, which I love.
0: Oh, that's good. Because I reckon I've always thought with those celebrity tour buses, if you do them in the States, it's just, you're never going to see anyone. Like, it's just, you've got to be so lucky to spot someone.
1: I understand. So what you're saying is these are tourists. I thought it was the workers on the TMZ brunch bus and they were like having an after work drink or something.
0: Nah, the way I read it was that it's like one of those, hey, we'll take you around and we'll go celebrity spotting because we're TMZ and we know where all the celebs are.
1: Oh, I understand, because they saw her twerking on the side of the road.
0: So good.
1: Like, she saw them and then twerked and then got them all shots.
0: Pull out your flute! Give us.
1: Yeah, I know, that's what you'd want, right? Yeah, I want some drunk fluting from Lizzo. Yeah. Harry Styles is also trending because he has gone to, he's performing at the moment at Wembley Stadium for his Together tour. And there was a fan in the crowd who, I don't even know how this conversation began, but basically shared to Harry that his car had broken down on the way to the concert, but he still made it to the concert. This is the exchange.
2: Where's the car? Uxbridge. Two flats. Ooh, big repairs. You know what? We're going to repair your car for you.
0: Gosh, isn't he so dreamy? Could he get any more perfect?
1: Can I be like skeptical on this now?
0: Yeah, please do. I love it.
1: These are the things that I question mark it. Do you remember when?
0: Is it real?
1: Not is it real, but what I like, it's a beautiful moment. But remember, do you remember Drake when he was touring recently for his Anita whatever tour?
0: Yeah.
1: And fans were coming to the stage and literally asking him for things because he was giving them out. And then it just became a free-for-all of
0: Didn't
1: begging.
0: Pay for someone's engagement ring or something like that?
1: And bills and mortgage, like all that type of stuff. And so I love this because it seems organic, right? But what I don't want to see is then all these fans going to a Harry concert with signs, my car's broken down or I can't pay my rent.
0: The interest rates have gone up.
1: And then expecting them to then have to pay that. You know, just like let that be a moment and let's not now make it a thing where we ask these people to pay for our stuff.
0: Okay. You heard it, Harry.
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6: Roads are slip and slide at the moment due to passing showers, so drive carefully. Because of that, there's flooding through some areas, including parts of Harndorf and Oakbank. Breakdown 2 in Sturt on Main South Road near Marion Road. A crash in Sheoak Log on the Tilley Highway near Roseworthy Road. road closure in Clearland due to slippery roads on Greenhill Road between Yarrabee Road and Quinton Avenue, and urgent electrical works in Woodville, Port Road at Woodville Road. 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

0: Britney Spears with Toxic here on Nova. It's Mel and Maddie with you. 6:55 is the time. Coming up just after the 7:30 news, Adam Lambert from New York City. We're going to chat to him about new music. And we'll hit him up about the story that was sort of been rolling around in the last sort of 24 hours. It was happening while we were on air yesterday morning, Mel. The couple that climbed to the top of the Empire State Building, and they had a huge flag that had a love sort of statement on it, and then he dropped to one knee and proposed. It's everywhere now. It is absolutely everywhere.
1: But it's straight away, first thing yesterday. Mm. And I made a comment that has been true, and you denied me when I first said it. It was in regards to the second that I saw the news and I saw the image of these two people climbing Empire State, this is what I said. They're wearing balaclavas and they're all in black. They look hot, I'm not going to lie. Like, I saw the aerial footage and I'm like, these guys are hot. And you were like, how do you know? You can't even see their faces. They're wearing balaclavas. And I was like, trust me, they're hot. And all last night, all Matt Baisley was doing was sending me videos, reels of the couple, because they're actually quite known and quite famous. And guess what, guys? I was right. They're hot.
0: They're hot.
1: And Matt is obsessed. And you were just sending me like reel after reel.
0: Well, it started
1: like,
0: because...
1: when do I tell HR that this is breaking a boundary?
0: It started because you sent me one going, why don't you ever believe anything I ever say? Right? They're hot. And then I was like, okay. And then it sent me on a spiraling deep dive of both of their Instagram accounts, and turns out that they have had a Netflix show called Skywalker's A Love Story, which was released in 2024, and this is something that they do. And, oh, man, some of this stuff is just wild.
1: Like, four reels yesterday of their social media just being like hot, hot, hot.
0: And then I was sending it to my wife as well, going, look at this. So I said, would you do this with me? Like, there was one at the top of the this like building where she was a little bit lower and they were kissing and holding each other, and she's like, that's hot, but I'm afraid of heights, so no. So but the thing was, yesterday after the show, I was driving home and I started getting a bit of a migraine, and I was like, oh, this is the worst. So I went home and started complaining to Bella that I had a bit of a migraine. She's like, just go lie down, you know, eat something salty, have some flat Coke. That's kind of the process for me with the migraine. And she's like, I've got to go pick up the kids from the school disco. And then I'm lying in bed, shutters shut, everything. I'm going, I'm feeling not too bad. And I'm scrolling, sending you the reels, looking at them all. And then I had this idea of doing my own reel in relation to it, like just making up this little skit and putting it on my Insta. And then so I rang Bella and I'm like, have you picked up the kids yet? She's like, why? What's wrong? I said, I've got this idea. Can you come home? She's like, don't you have a migraine?
1: We need videographers.
0: Don't you have a migraine?
1: I do.
0: Anyway, so then we filmed this thing, and then her friend Dim.
1: It looks so good. It looks, you did like a parody of it.
0: Yeah, I did a parody of it.
1: And it looks amazing. Yeah, it's on on Matt Baisley's Instagram. Yeah, you got to go have a look at it.
0: Made my kids film it, which is just parenting 101.
1: I love that so much. You're like, we need crew. No catering until you guys have filmed this for us.
0: No one is getting dinner. And then so one of her friends, and I asked if we could read these out, one of her friends, Dim, wrote to her going, and I've got a bit of an exchange about it. I've got a sense of some of the language, but it was like, far out, that reel made me laugh. Imagine your neighbours seeing you on your roof, because that was part of the video. Bella and I are standing on the top of our roof at home. And then Bella's written back going, 1 minute I'm telling you Matt has a migraine, next minute I get home and he's telling me to get out on the roof. And then they've both gone down the rabbit hole with the Russian sky. Skywalker, and Dim's gone, I want to know how she is free climbing buildings in latex platform boots and fake nails. Like, it is
1: good
0: unbelievable.
1: Point. You know what? The latex boots I'm okay with, because if you've ever done pole dance classes, you climb a pole in big stilettos. It's the fake nails. I can't do anything with, I can't open a can of tuna with fake nails.
0: And then they got arrested, and then Dim's like, I want to get arrested and look that hot in my mugshot. So they got arrested. They've been released since. And then now they're just sending each other different clips of the sky walkers. And then Bella's gone, I've got the same Doc Martens as her, and I feel like I can't even drive in them as I can't feel the pedals. And yet she's free climbing a building. Like, I just cannot get my head around how high up they were and how comfortable they were at the top of the...
1: Do you think any of it's AI?
0: No, don't do that. I would have 100% thought it was AI if I wasn't sending you 1,000 reels yesterday about it.
1: Yeah, the one that tripped me out that you sent me was them making out on a pole up in the sky. And I was like, there's just no way. First of all, I'd be cold. I'd be so cold. I'd be like, not now, I'm freezing. Get me down. And I'm so ticklish, I'm scared that if my husband touched me, I would kick him because I'd be so ticklish. And then he would melt.

0: This is getting out of control. 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
12: 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Aldi, good different. Roads are wet out there at the moment due to passing showers, so drive carefully. Because of that, there is flooding through some areas, including parts of Harndorf and Oakbank. A crash too on the Tilley Highway near Roseworthy Road and Sheoak Log, and a breakdown in Sturt on Main South Road near Marion Road. Road closure too in Clearland due to slippery roads on Greenkill Road between Yarrabee Road and Quinton Avenue. Urgent electrical works too, Woodville. That's on Port Road at Woodville Road. 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Shower or two to close out your week today in 15. Right now it's 11 degrees on Adelaide's Nova 919.
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13: Good morning, Ash Gardner with you.
11: Aussie researchers could be on the verge of an MND breakthrough, bringing hope to thousands. A drug developed in Queensland could be ready to test on patients in 5 years. It's hoped it'll turn motor neuron disease into a chronic illness. It comes ahead of tonight's NRL match dedicated to Jai Arrow, kicking off Jai July following his diagnosis. Police have now charged a second man over an alleged people smuggling operation in far north Queensland. The 30-year-old Chinese national was arrested in Weipa on Tuesday following reports of 12 people arriving by boat. He's expected to front court today. It's been revealed social media platform X fought to keep videos of the Bondi Beach massacre online. Australia's Sea Safety Commissioner Julian Mann Grant revealing the platform's position in the wake of the terror attack during the Royal Commission into Anti-Semitism. 9 months have been killed after an 11-year-old boy crashed a ute into the group in Thailand. It's understood they were just 30 minutes into their 260-kilometre pilgrimage walk when the accident happened. 13 others were taken to hospital. And Moana 3 is in the works at Disney. Dwayne Johnson teased the news while promoting the live-action version of the movie musical. Nova Sport is next.
13: The Palms Shopping Village is now open at Rivoli with a Coles, Cafe, gym and more. Whatever you need, pick it up at the Palms.
14: Nova Sport.
11: Round 17 continues tonight with Sydney up against the Western Bulldogs. Last night, the Lions ended Geelong's 10-game winning streak at home with a 22-point victory. While Brisbane will be sweating on the results of scans after Darcy Gardner appeared to suffer a hamstring injury. Alex de Minaur is through to the third round at Wimbledon after beating Frenchman Adrian Manarino in straight sets. James Duckworth and Kimberly Birrell have been bundled out after losing their second round matches. And you're up to date on Nova.
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20: Happy Friday, team. Socceroos tomorrow morning. And joining us on the show a little later on, we're going to be speaking to Santo Chiloro. Going to be live in the studio. We'll get.
21: Can
20: a
21: you
20: bit
21: say
20: of a,
21: his surname again?
20: I say it really fast because I.
21: You're not confident.
20: Well, is it Chiloro or Chiloro?
21: I think the Australian way is Chiloro.
20: Chiloro, yeah.
21: But if you know, when you're Italian, it's like, Chiloro.
20: Okay, well, I'm not doing that. I'm surprised you were even paying attention to what I was saying, to be honest, because you found a yo-yo.
21: I found a yo-yo. And when
20: stuff.
21: I say found, I won it in the Nova claw machine, because I don't know if you know, but I'm really skilled at the claw machines.
20: Mm.
21: And I got myself a Nova yo-yo. Listen, I feel like it's definitely taking me back to childhood. This is what you would call a budget yo-yo. The really good ones would slide.
20: Oh, yeah.
21: This is getting caught.
20: Can you do any tricks? Can you do any like around the worlds or rock the baby, walk the dog, any of that?
21: No.
20: God,
21: no.
20: I don't reckon. Oh, it's been since year 9, I reckon, since I had a Coca-Cola yo-yo and I had one of, I think it was a.
21: I had a Coca-Cola yo-yo.
20: The red and white one? The red and
21: I
20: white
21: one? I don't know. Yeah. I felt like mine was gold and sequency. I got it from Hungry Jack's.
20: And I think it was like a moose meteor or something. And it used to go. Used to do the.
21: I'm so jealous. I always wanted one of those yo-yos that made the sounds. That's how you knew the kids that could do yo-yo tricks because they had the ones that made sounds.
20: Oh, I had a mate. It was just an ace. I reckon I could just nail the basics and that was it. I wonder if they'll ever, you know, everything makes a comeback again. Whether yo-yos ever will.
21: Have yo-yos not made a comeback?
20: Not in my 11 years of parenting.
21: Really?
20: Yeah,
21: I feel like yo-yos are timeless.
20: Surely. Maybe we could start it. Get rid of these squishies, these dumpling squishies that everyone's got and bring back yo-yos. That's my thing, I reckon.
21: Yeah, I think it's a good idea. Maybe we should make our own version that's not budget.
20: Yeah, and with spins and glows in the dark like they
21: and
20: used
21: to. And makes noises.
20: Yeah.
21: But like, you're like the race car noises, like you know when they do the gear sticks? Oh my gosh, is that guy from the Police Academy here that does all the sound effects?
20: Come in! Hey, you know what? Let's talk about the Red Room.
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20: What other noises would your yo-yo make?
21: Oh, mine?
20: Yeah.
21: Probably...
20: Okay, let's go.
21: What about yours?
20: It's Friday. 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Now, if you're not from Melbourne, because this is happening in Melbourne, what's going on? You're getting hooked up with some accommodation as well?
21: Yeah, flights and a comm at the Ritz-Carlton.
20: How good, how good. So get around it. It's a 13-plus event, so people who are under 18 can attend this event, which is an absolute ripper as well. So get around that. Look, we have got two very pregnant members of our team at the moment, and we're going to play a little bit of Samba, Homewrecker, come back, and we're going to test your skills to do something to do with pregnancy. But stick around. We'll work it out next.

0: for your Friday morning here on Nova, hanging out with Mel and Maddie. Coming up just after the 7:30 news, we're going to be chatting to Adam Lambert. Adam's got some new music. He's in New York as well, so we might have a chat to him about the chaos that is around Madison Square Garden at the moment with the Taylor Swift, well, the potential Taylor Swift, Travis Kelce wedding, and let's see if he saw the Skywalkers climbing to the top of the Empire State Building yesterday. But Mel Trusina, we've got a couple of our crew behind the scenes and in front of the mic who are very pregnant and about to take some maternity leave.
1: I know, please, I don't want to make this about me, but please pray for me because Ash, who is my support person in the Nova office, is going on mat leave today. Hello, Ash Gardiner.
2: Hello, hello. Thanks for having me here in the studio with you both.
1: Oh, for your last day as well before you disappear for 12 months and leave me stranded.
2: No, I'm going to miss you. I will.
0: How preggers are you, Ash? Where are you at?
2: I'm 36 weeks.
0: Okay.
2: So, yeah, the countdown to welcoming bub is well and truly on.
0: Nice. Mm-hmm. And we've also got Maddie, very pregnant producer Maddie, with us as well. Maddie, how pregnant are you?
3: 31 weeks.
0: Oh, God. Okay, so it's hot towels and bags packed at the ready.
3: I haven't packed a bag yet.
0: No bag packed? Have you got a bag packed, Ash?
2: I've got lots of piles that I need to put into a bag.
0: I've heard that happens with pregnancy.
2: I'm getting a bit nervous about the lack of it being in the bag, but I'll get there.
0: Okay, sure.
1: Well, it's funny because, as you mentioned, Matt, both Maddie mm-hmm. and Ash are due very soon and both don't know what they're having. And I've been doing a lot of hot tips on who I think, whether Ash is having a boy or a girl and Maddie's having a boy or a girl. So 13, 24, 10, I want to open it up to old wives' tales and how our Nova listeners can predict whether or not a pregnant woman is having a boy or a girl. I've already put in my predictions based off my old wives' tales that I've been told.
0: Okay. So do you want to share them?
1: Yeah, I think that Ash is having a boy. Because when Ash is standing with her back to you, you do not know she's pregnant. She turns around and you're like, whoa, there is a baby in there. And I've always been told that that's your telltale, that it's a boy. Whereas for Maddie, I think that Maddie, you can see that she's pregnant from all
3: angles.
1: I'm
3: looking a little larger. Is that what you're saying?
1: No. This is what I was worried would happen. No, I think you're beautiful and you're stunning and you're glowing.
3: No,
1: are you
3: I have
1: having
3: to
1: collagen? Because you're glowing.
3: I have to agree with that, though. I feel like I am carrying everywhere. It's not quite as compact as Ash.
1: Okay. So do you think that you're having a girl based off that?
3: Based off that one, yes, I would say girl.
1: Okay.
0: I think it's more safer if I just stay out of the conversation the way this has rolled, to be totally honest. My only one was because my wife has done it 3 times and it was the morning sickness one for us. It was like, have you had severe morning sickness?
3: I didn't have any.
4: None?
2: Oh, none at all. I definitely did in the first trimester, particularly when you're not telling anyone, so it's still a big secret. So I'd be on air reading bulletins and then running to the bathroom, then running back to the microphone. So definitely in the first trimester, quite unwell.
0: So Bella, we've had 3. We had 2 girls and a boy. For the girls, she was quite morning sick and didn't have any morning sickness with Ziggs, the lad in the middle.
1: Okay, so if that theory, I'm wrong, and you're predicting that Ash is having the girl and Maddie's having the boy.
0: Yeah. Hey, but let's open it up. 13, 24, 10, the old wives' tales. How do you know? What's your prediction? Give us a call and we'll get you on air next.
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6: Nova 919. It's slip and slide on the roads at the moment for that drive into work due to passing showers, so drive carefully. Because of that, there's flooding through some areas, including parts of Harndorf and Oakbank. A crash in Shea Oak Log on the Tilley Highway near Roseworthy Road. Road closure in Clearland due to slippery roads on Greenfield Road between Yarrabee Road and Quinton Avenue. Urge electrical works to and Woodville Port Road at Woodville Road. Works continuing. Jepps Cross Port Wakefield Road near White Road, 40 City Depth. 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A shower or two to close out your week today, heading for a top of 15. And right now it's 11 degrees on Adelaide's Nova 919.
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0: Rolling in the Deep, 7:27 here on Nova. You're hanging out with Mel and Maddie for your Friday morning. Coming up in just a sec, we're going to go to New York City and chat to Adam Lambert. Can't wait for that.
1: But right now... we have our beautiful colleagues, Ash Gardner from the newsroom, who has her last day today before maternity leave, and our show producer, Maddie, who is almost on maternity leave as well. Two of our beautiful friends who are off to have their first babies, and both don't know if they're having a boy or a girl. So we thought it would be fun to open the phones on 13 24 10 and find out some old wives' tales or tricks and tips to kind of figure out who's having what. I predicted that Ash Gardner is having a boy because she's sitting all at the front, and I think Maddie's having a girl because she's sitting a little bit more lower and...
2: everywhere, just everywhere.
1: No, I'm not saying anything.
3: I
1: just
3: love
1: a different,
3: how you try and
1: higher,
3: get around that one.
1: Wider, fuller.
2: No,
1: I think you all look so beautiful.
0: Can you still go to HR if you're on maternity leave, Maddie? I'm just wondering.
2: Yes, okay. We're still employees.
1: There's a trick that I was reading as well that you can try baking soda or salt. I'm not sure if either of you have done this, where you put some baking soda into a disposable cup and then you urinate in it. And if the baking soda fizzles, it's a boy.
4: What?
1: Have either of you tried that?
4: No.
1: No.
2: Bring in the cup. Guys, get the cup.
1: No, we're not going to do that to you. Let's go to 13 24 10 and let's find out what wives' tales we have. Good morning, Tracy.
5: Oh, hi. How are you?
1: Very well, thank you. What tips do you have or the tricks to help these ladies decide what they're having or figure out?
5: So if you've got a fast heartbeat, and by fast I mean anything over 140 beats per minute, you're having a girl.
1: And have if you guys it's got... anything, oh, sorry.
5: And if it's anything lower, you're having a boy.
4: And is this our heartbeat, Tracy, or is it the baby's heartbeat?
5: The baby's heartbeat.
1: Oh, do you know what your heartbeat of the baby is?
4: It's been just above 140 for most of our scans.
5: Ooh.
2: Ours has been, again, just above 140 mostly, but the last one I had, it was like 136.
5: Oh, okay.
1: So
5: now,
1: what does
5: the heartbeat
1: mean?
5: Does change because it also depends on the activity of the baby inside. Mm. So, yeah, who knows, huh? Mine was correct. I had three children, two boys and a girl, and I knew from early on, I assumed from early on what they were by the heartbeat.
1: So does that mean based off that, I'm so bad at maths, Tracy, stay with me here, they're both having girls?
5: Correct.
1: Okay, all right.
4: There you go.
1: Okay, thank you, Tracy. Hello, Leanne.
6: Hi, how are you?
1: Very well. What wives' tale or trick do you have?
6: I actually had one of each, a boy and a girl. My daughter was first. I had severe morning sickness in the sense that I was nauseated for most of the pregnancy, and I had no weight. I had a weight. And with my son, I had no morning sickness, so I had no weight.
1: Wow, okay.
0: Was the same fella.
1: Yeah, you said that was the same for your wife, Matt,
0: yeah, exactly,
1: right?
0: Exactly the same. Girls had morning sickness.
1: Gosh,
0: for
1: so
0: our boy, none.
1: Okay.
0: We got one more, I reckon. Irene, you there?
7: I am. Good morning.
1: Morning. All right, what have you got for us, Irene? How can we figure this out?
7: Okay. All right, so are the girls listening?
2: Yes.
1: Yeah, they're here.
7: Okay, you're going to have to pay attention now.
4: Okay.
7: So there's something on your hand, and you need to tell me whether you've looked with your palm facing up or your palm facing down.
1: Palm facing up. I just saw Ash do it.
2: Palm facing up.
1: Yeah, both. Ash did palm facing up.
4: Yeah.
7: Okay, so palm facing up is girl, palm facing down, boy. And
1: my mum
7: did that to me when I was pregnant and I had a boy.
1: Oh, my gosh, that's crazy.
4: That is crazy.
1: Matt did it too. What are you having, Matt?
0: I'm having a girl too, guys. Congratulations.
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22: 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Always follow the directions for use. The roads wet at the moment due to passing showers, so drive carefully. Because of that, there is flooding through some areas, including parts of Harndorf, Kaipo and Oakbank, a crash in Keswick Richmond Road near Railway Terrace, and Sheoak Log on the Tilley Highway near Roseworthy Road. 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Shower or two to close out your week today at a top of 15. And right now it's 11 degrees on Adelaide's Nova 919.
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4: Good morning, Ash Gardner with you. A man is expected to front court today, charged over an alleged people smuggling operation in far north Queensland. The 30-year-old Chinese national is the second person to be charged, following reports of 12 people arriving by boat. A Taiwanese national was also charged over his alleged role. Fresh hope for thousands with Aussie researchers on the brink of an MND breakthrough. A new drug developed in Queensland could transform motor neuron disease into a manageable chronic condition. Experts say the drug is set to be tested on patients in 5 years. As federal parliament wraps up for the winter break, the focus is now shifting to Liberal leader Angus Taylor to see if he can turn around support for his party in the polls. The countdown to game day is on with less than 24 hours to go until the Socceroos World Cup showdown against Egypt in Dallas. The Aussies have held their final training session before the do-or-die clash. It's just the third time Australia has made the knockout round. And Princess Kate has made a surprise appearance at Wimbledon. The royal greeted the crowd before helping volunteer stewards hand out ground passes to attendees. Nova Sport is next.
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4: The Lions have ended Geelong's 10-game winning streak at home with a 22-point victory last night. A 5-goal haul from Kyle Lohman guiding Brisbane to the victory. The win soured by injury. Darcy Gardner suffered what appeared to be a hamstring injury. Alex de Minaur has cruised through to the next round at Wimbledon after a straight sets win. After her first round win over Serena Williams, Maya Joint has been knocked out in the second round, going down in three sets. Kimberly Birrell also bundled out of the tournament. And you're up to date on Nova.
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0: Sure is. 7:39 is the time. Mel and Maddie hanging out with you. Got a fresh hit for you right now, Mel Trasina. Adam Lambert got a brand new album, Adam, which is coming out next Friday. Coming up next on the show, we're going to be going to New York City to chat to him about the new album. We'll talk about the Taylor Swift potential wedding and the hot couple that climbed to the top of the Empire State Building yesterday as well. But let's get it on right now. This is the fresh hit for Adam Lambert, Under the Rhythm. You're with Mel and Maddie on Nova.

0: next guest launched from American Idol into a smashing solo music career. He is also now the frontman for legendary band Queen.
1: Show.
2: Where in the world are you?
3: I'm at my place in New York.
1: And you just recently moved to New York, right?
3: About a year ago, yeah. I've been in LA like my whole adult life. So it was just, you know, I even when I was a teenager, I dreamed of living in New York and it just never seemed to have happened. And so it felt like it was just time.
2: Has it felt like home yet?
3: It does feel like home. I really love my new place. Like I took a lot of time and energy to like kind of get it how I wanted it. I love decorating, actually. Big surprise. yeah, it's like calms me down in here. It's very zen, especially in contrast to a crazy city like New York.
1: Yeah, because you have a new album coming out and you've got a song out called Rat City, which is about your move to New York City. Is that right?
3: It is, and I've definitely seen a few on the streets. So, but it's like an endearment thing. Like I'm kind of, you know, I'm still like loving it. And in the song, it's like, this is what I want. In the chorus of that song, it says, "Give me guts, give me gritty, and I want sticky in Rat City." So it's acknowledging
1: really selling the location.
3: Yeah, downtown Manhattan, baby.
2: Do you notice the difference when you are walking down the street? Like it's the difference between the LA life and the New York life. The New York locals, they just don't care. It's just like, get out of my way.
3: Well, I mean, the operative word is walking. I mean, no one walks in LA. It's like we all drive. So I do like that you're sort of, you encounter strangers more here. And that can be a little creepy and scary, but it's also really adorable. Like if I'm walking my dog and I'm at a crosswalk, a random stranger will just like strike up a conversation about the weather. And I think it's really charming. I like that.
1: That's nice.
2: I do want to get onto Adam and you're having your own label and stuff, but because we touched on that, I did see a clip that popped up in my algorithm. I don't know, I feel like you might have been sitting in Central Park or something like that. And someone just came up to you and started randomly singing at you. I've got a little bit of it here.
4: What do you want from me? What do you want from me? What do you want from me? Oh my God,
3: That was in LA, actually.
2: Oh, was it in LA, was it?
3: Yeah, it was so funny. I mean, he does this, he like, apparently, I wasn't ready for it, but apparently he does this to a lot of people. He like walks up to celebrities and sings to them. When people just want to express their connection to something you've made, I think it's lovely. I like that.
2: Let's get into Adam and your own label. What does this mean to you to be releasing Adam, which is next Friday, and doing it via your own label? That must be special.
3: It really is. I mean, I think I've put out, a handful of albums in various ways, and this is the first time I'm doing it on my own. And by that, I mean, like, I'm funding it. I got to hire who I wanted to work on it. Who I wanted to produce it, co-write it with me, who I wanted to sort of help me market it and do the art. And it's been such an empowering enterprise.
1: Because you've had so much control over it, does it feel more vulnerable to release?
3: I think the pressure is different because I feel like, it's on me. Like if something goes wrong, I only blame myself. But also,
1: yeah, but if it goes right.
3: If it goes right, exactly.
1: Which it
3: if
1: will.
3: It goes right, I'm gonna pat myself on the back, you know. So I feel good. I think in the past I was a lot at this point, right before an album came out, I was a lot more on edge. And I think with this one, because I've had so much creative control over it, I feel more confident about it. I feel really positive. I feel like I can't wait to share it.
2: Our guest this morning is Adam Lambert. Now, New York City is getting a lot of attention at the moment, isn't it, Mel?
1: Oh my gosh. I mean, first of all, we had the couple climb the Empire State where they put out a flag, a banner, and then were proposed to. And then, of course,
3: adorable,
1: all of the action around Madison Square Garden with
3: Tay-Tay. Taylor's getting married, isn't she? Yeah, that's right.
1: I love how you're like, oh yeah, that's happening. We're like, here in Australia, it is like the biggest news and you're in New York and you're like, oh yeah, I think I heard about that.
3: Well, you know, there's a lot going on every corner in this city. You know, it's like, it's hard to keep track.
2: did you see them yesterday up on the Empire State? Did you go?
3: I saw the video as it was happening. I can't see the state building from my building. Right. So I didn't see it with my eyes, but I saw them up there with the flag. And then the next time I checked social media, I saw that he proposed. It was the sweetest thing. It was so sweet.
2: I know. Good luck to anyone
3: And of course,
2: else.
3: Now they're arrested.
2: Yeah. And the pressure on anyone else that was going to propose this weekend.
3: I think they were also sort of promoting a Netflix show, I think.
2: Oh, okay.
3: Well, we may want to look into that. I think a lot of people were like, oh, the message of peace. I'm like, yeah, but there's also a TV show that they're both a part of, and it's called Skywalkers or something. Here I am doing their work for them.
2: Yeah, I know.
1: Oh, my gosh. Yeah. That makes sense, because I did say to Matt, I'm like, I know that they're wearing a mask, but they look hot. I was like, they just look fit.
3: They do look hot. You know what I mean? Yes. I started following both of them, and they're pretty fierce. Yeah.
1: Oh, my gosh. You've taken it a next step. I need to do the same thing. I need to follow them. I need to find out who they are.
3: Oh, that's how I am. If I'm like mildly interested in something in pop culture, I will press the follow button.
1: I love that so much. That's good to know. We'll take that as a personal statement if we do or don't get a follow on the Mal and Maddie Instagram.
3: Exactly. <yeah.
1: laughs> We do have to let you go, Adam, but I just want you to know that you look like you were born yesterday. Like, just chef's kiss.
3: Flattery will get you everywhere.
2: What a suck.
1: And not in a creepy way either. I'm just saying no, because it's true though. Yeah. Like, look.
2: Yeah, I know.
3: Thank you. Modern science is amazing.
2: Well, it's next week. The album is out. Adam, congratulations. I hope it does everything you want it to. You're one of the good
3: guys too.
2: And thank you for spending some time with us this morning as well.
3: Thank you. I appreciate it.
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8: Roads are damp at the moment due to passing showers, so drive carefully. Because of that, there's flooding through some areas, including parts of Harndorf and Oakbank, a crash in Keswick Richmond Road near Railway Terrace. Also, Sheoak Lock on the Tilley Highway near Roseworthy Road, a road closure in Clearland due to slippery roads on Greenhill Road between Yarrabee Road and Quinton Avenue, Urger Electrical Works in Woodville on Port Road at Woodville Road, and Sledam for a speed camera, the Esplanade at Seaford, Main South Road, Old Norlunga. 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

0: Ed Sheeran's Castle on the Hill. You're on Nova with Mel and Maddie at 7:56. Ed Sheeran, one of the rumoured guests to be at the Taylor Swift wedding.
1: He 100% has to be there. If anything, I reckon he's going to be performing.
0: Yeah, well, hands down.
1: He'll sing perfect and they'll do their first dance together.
0: There is a lot going on around the Swift-Kelsey potential nuptials this weekend in New York City. One of the alleged guests was on TMZ yesterday.
1: Alleged?
0: Well,
1: you're not going to be sued if you get this wrong.
0: No, I'm saying alleged because what guest would go on who has to sign an NDA if you're invited to the wedding to and then spill a whole bunch of secrets about it? Because that's exactly what they did. And we'll play that audio in just a sec.
1: But I also read the NDAs didn't actually have any, if you do something wrong, what's that word? Like a repercussion. It didn't really have a repercussion.
0: Oh, no.
1: It wasn't like you'd be fined or anything like that. So I think they kind of just went a trust system. Like, hey, don't say anything. Okay.
0: It's not a legally binding NDA.
1: I think that is what I read.
0: Okay.
1: It could be AI. I don't know anymore. But if the wedding happens over the weekend, we have got a news reporter from E! News that will be giving us the full wrap-up on Monday. Also on Monday, we are chatting with Faith Ward, who is the Australian-New Zealand cheerleader on the Dallas Cowboys cheerleaders team. She's the main star of the new season of America's Sweethearts, Dallas Cowboy Cheerleaders on Netflix. And we're having a chat with her on Monday. I'm not going to lie, we recorded it yesterday and Matt went rogue. Oh my gosh, Matt, God, you got to give some warning before you do that.
2: Guys, I'm dying. That is honestly so iconic. That's never happened to me before in an interview.
1: You're going to find out what Matt did and why HR is involved on Monday with our chat with Faith Ward.
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20: 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A little slip and slide on the roads at the moment due to passing showers, so drive carefully. Because of that, there's flooding in some areas, including parts of Harndorf and Oakbank. Crash 2 in Keswick on Richmond Road near Railway Terrace and Sheo Clog on the Tilley Highway near Roseworthy Road. Forgot breakfast? 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A shower or two to close out your week today at a top of 15. And right now it's 11 degrees on Adelaide's Nova 919.
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1: Good morning, Ash Gardner with you. Researchers are hopeful they could be on the brink of an MND breakthrough. A new drug developed in Queensland could transform motor neuron disease from a death sentence into a manageable chronic condition. Experts say the drug is set to be tested on patients in 5 years. Australia's Sea Safety Commissioner has revealed social media platform X fought to keep content from the Bondi Beach terror attack on the platform. It comes as the Royal Commission into Anti-Semitism continues. Federal Parliament has wrapped up for the winter break. All eyes are on Liberal leader Angus Taylor to see if he can turn around support for his party in the polls. A story of survival in Venezuela. A man has been pulled alive from beneath a collapsed car park 8 days after twin earthquakes rocked the country. The death toll has now climbed more than 2,000, while thousands more remain missing. And it's been revealed Taylor Swift and Travis Kelce donated $26 million to at least 20 charities this week ahead of their reported wedding in New York. It's been a hive of activity at Madison Square Garden, where the nuptials are expected to take place. Nova Sport is next.
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1: Brisbane's Darcy Gardner could be facing a stint on the sidelines after suffering a hamstring injury in the side's 22-point win over Geelong. Australia will take on England in the Women's T20 World Cup final at Lord's after the hosts beat South Africa by 40 runs in their semi-final. And to the FIFA World Cup, Spain has thrashed Austria 3-0 to advance to the round of 16, while the Socceroos have held their final training session in Dallas ahead of their must-win clash with Egypt tomorrow. And you're up to date on Nova.
25: G'day Adelaide, it's Marty Sheargold here. I'm on my way to your beautiful city, July the 3rd. It's a Friday night, heading to the Festival Theatre as part of my Red Card tour. I look forward to seeing you there. Come along, have a laugh, bring a lady, make it a date. They're always fun. Drop $400-$500 and really just, dinner, show, the whole thing. Friday the 3rd of July. I look forward to seeing you there. I'll be the bloke on stage.

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2: Hey, John. Still to come this hour, we are going to give you a chance to get on the standby list to go see Olivia Rodrigo in Florida. And also joining us live in the studio, the one and only Santo Chiloro from Cup Fever, which is keeping us entertained every night on SBS at 7:30, talking all things World Cup with the Socceroos tomorrow morning.
3: Tomorrow, yeah, against 4 a.m. Egypt.
2: Are you going to get up?
3: I really want to. Yeah. I really want to get up.
2: You should. I saw something yesterday where it was like you only get like 17 World Cups, if you're lucky, in your lifetime. And that's including when you're really little and when you're really old. So to lean into the ones where you can get involved in and your country is in and you can get around it, you've got to take those opportunities while they're
3: there. Such a depressing start. Thanks for really bringing the mood down for a Friday. Hey, you know what is it? You know what? Outside of Australia, tomorrow, also rumours that Taylor Swift is getting married to Travis Kelce. It's been all over the feeds and everyone has got an opinion. 13, 24, 10, I want to know if there's any Swifties listening that has their opinions on what is happening with the Travis Kelce Taylor Swift wedding. Because we're going to unpack it and I want to know what our Swifties think. 13, 24, 10.

0: 11 after 8. Bruno Mars, I just might. Before 9 o'clock, we could be sending you off to see Olivia Rodrigo in Florida.
1: Please, please, please, music celebs and TV.
2: All right, we need to talk about this Taylor Swift-Travis Kelce wedding.
0: It's almost like a royal wedding with the hype around it. Like,
2: oh my gosh, you're not wrong. And I love a royal wedding. But at least with a royal wedding, we know where it's happening.
0: Yeah, we know when
2: it's happening, and we get it broadcasted. So we can sit down in our pajamas with all our friends and family, get some popcorn and watch it, which I would love to do for a celebrity.
0: I reckon, well, because there's many theories swirling around and you've got some that you're going to unpack in a sec, but I've got a feeling we're going to be able to watch some of this at some point.
2: I know, but I want a live stream. Is it too much to ask for to have a live stream? 13 24 10, by the way, if you are a Swiftie fan and you've got a fan theory, give us a call because I'd love to hear it. We've also got an Experience Oz voucher up for grabs. So basically, TMZ are all over it and we're seeing all these videos coming out that it is happening at Madison Square Garden. And we're seeing all these boxes kind of be delivered in, which we think are props and a set, and that they're building a castle, a whimsical castle within Madison Square Garden.
0: What's a whimsical castle? What does that mean?
2: It's not a medieval one. Okay. I guess that's the difference.
0: Yeah, sure. Okay.
2: I'm not a castle expert. There's also tunnels in Madison Square Garden, which, you know, makes you think it's easy for guests to come in and out without being spotted. You made a good point that there's no opportunity for drone footage because there's a roof over it.
0: Helicopters, security. Very easy to control in a building like that.
2: Exactly. But TMZ, which is, you know, the American, celebrity goss news outlet in America, had somebody on who is invited, well, he says he's invited to the Taylor Swift Travis Kelce wedding. I was Googling who he is because they didn't really say. I think it's Tom Hartley and I think he's like a supercar dealer or like luxury car dealer. And this is what he said on TMZ.
3: I'm going to be there, so.
4: You're going to the wedding?
3: I got the invite. It's not going to be what everybody thinks. There's a little bit of a surprise going on. It's a decoy. They've got something. They don't want everybody to really know where it is.
4: Are you invited to the wedding or the party?
3: Both, the wedding and the party.
4: Is the wedding the same day as the party?
3: Yes.
5: Anthony.
4: Yes. Yeah. Is the wedding at Madison Square Garden?
3: I can't say.
4: Is the wedding at the same place as the party? Just tell me that.
3: No.
4: It is not at the same place as the party.
3: Right.
4: But it is the same day of the party.
3: Exactly.
2: Okay, so that makes me think that they're either having the celebration or the wedding at Madison Square Garden and then the other one elsewhere.
0: Well, it's not going to be the ceremony then. That's got to be the party. If they're shipping in a whimsical castle and staging and there's rumours of like the Ed Sheeran's performing, like you do that where there's great sound systems and you've got like lighting and you're not going to do that in the park.
2: Weren't there celebrities spotted in New York that aren't necessarily always in New York?
0: Yeah, well, Sabrina Carpenter was papped going to dinner last night in New York. You got Dua Lipa, who just got married herself. She's in New York. Camila Cabello, she's there. Anya Taylor-Joy, also there. Is it Patrick Mahomes? He has been spotted in New York, as well as Travis Kelce was papped going for a run yesterday in New York as well. So
2: yeah, okay. So it's really fueling speculation that this wedding is happening New York over the weekend, Madison Square Garden. I really want it to be done so that we can have all the details on it.
0: Well, if it does happen, we are going to get all the details, aren't we?
2: We're catching up with Christina, who works for E! News, and she will have all the juicy goss for us. And I will be watching my social media over the weekend like an absolute hawk. And Taylor, if you're listening, please live stream the wedding for us.
0: Coming up after this, we got Kelly, who has called in. She's got a theory about the Taylor Swift Travis Kelce wedding that we didn't get to hear or unpack, and we'll get her on the phone to give us her thoughts after this.
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5: A little slip and slide on the roads at the moment due to previous showers, so drive carefully. Because of that, there's flooding in some areas, including parts of Harndorf and Oakbank. Car track crash in Salisbury Heights on Main North Road at Target Hill Road. Separate crash in Keswick Richmond Road near Railway Terrace. Road closure in place in Cleland due to slippery roads on Greenhill Road between Yarrabee Road and Quinton Avenue. And urgent electrical works in Woodville on Port Road at Woodville Road. Slow down for a speed camera at the Esplanade at Seaford and Main South Road, Old Norlunga. 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Shower or two today, heading for a top of 15. And right now it's 11 degrees on Adelaide's Nova 919.
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0: 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About to play the new one for Taylor Swift.
2: I knew it. I knew. What a great song. She's getting married this weekend, we think. We hope. It's everywhere. Callie, have you got a theory on this?
19: I do. I think she's already married. She's got married a few days ago in a real intimate setting, and the next few days is just going to be one big party.
2: Ooh, and do you think it's happening at Madison Square Garden?
19: Yeah, I think the party's definitely going to happen at Madison Square Gardens, and who knows, knowing Taylor, it might be the release of her debut.
0: Yeah, it could be the debut album. Yeah, well, let's get into it right now. A bit of Taylor, I Knew It, I Knew You on Nova.

0: Taylor Swift.
1: That was a big sigh, Matt Beasley.
0: I knew you. Mel and Maddie hanging out with you. Because, you know, it's like working for me. It's like working with your little sister who you have the most utmost respect for because they're very good at what they do and at the top of their field, but they are just still so annoying and... like just on you the entire time. Like
1: that's why we're not allowed to be in the same studio. I'd be too much.
0: Sandro Chilora is going to join us after the 8:30 news, talking all things World Cup. Socceroos are taking on Egypt tomorrow morning at 4 o'clock, and every night during the World Cup at 7:30 on SBS, you can catch Cup Fever with Santo and Ed. A couple of days ago, Mel, the luxury of these hours, I guess, is that we do brekkie, we hang around after, put some stuff on the whiteboard. Or maybe pre-record some interviews, and then we get to go home, right? And then we're home, usually home by lunchtime.
1: Mm-hmm.
0: And getting that sort of time for me with Bella, my wife, is like it's really one-on-one time is rare because we've got the three kids. So we got they're all primary school aged. So as soon as they're around, that's our time is just our relationship becomes the kids, and then that's it until we get that one-on-one time. So I was like, oh, I'm pretty tired. I got home, I was pretty tired. She goes, oh, I was going to go shopping. I'm like, you know what? I'll come shopping with you. Like it's a chance for us just to hang out and spend some one-on-one time. So we went shopping. And she was like, I want to go to Uniqlo. I want to go to Uniqlo because they've got a bit of a sale on, and I've seen some real simple sort of basics that I want, and, you know, the seasons are changing. I was like, cool, fine, let's just go. I'm happy just to be dragged along. Nothing in Uniqlo fits me, right?
1: Matt, I'm the same.
0: Yeah, so.
1: I think Uniqlo for me was basics and, like, thermals. They're really good, but a lot of things don't fit me there either, I get ya.
0: The tops end up being, like, cropped. Tops for me, and I'm not a tall guy. I don't know what it is. It's just like I'll put on a shirt and my guts are showing at the bottom. I'm like, what? Anyway, so she's in there shopping around, and I'm like, I've said yes to coming here, so I can't be, this is taking forever. I can't be that guy because I volunteered. I was like, yeah, I had the choice of staying home, so I can't be busting the balls about how long she's taking.
1: Absolutely.
0: So she was taking forever. And I was like, okay, I'm going to go get myself a boost juice while she goes around with a...
1: Because you're a child.
0: Big black... I wanted the banana buzz, okay? I was looking for her at one point in the shop. I was like, can't find her. I rang. She's like, I'm in the change rooms. I was like, cool. So she explained where she was and I came in. She's like, what do you think of this? I was like, hot. Great. Get it. Sure. Trying to hurry it up a bit. She's like, great. I'm going to go now look at some of the warmer clothes. I was like... Cool. So I decided I was going to go back to Rebel and then have a little bit of a browse around Rebel, maybe pick myself up a Socceroos jersey because I've jumped on the bandwagon.

0: Again, and then I was like, that's a little expensive. Maybe I'll go see if they've got one at Best and Less. And there was a cheaper version. So I was like, so then I went back and I was like, okay, I can't find her anywhere. And I was like, she's in the change rooms. So I just made a beeline for the unisex change rooms that were there, and the curtain was shut, and I've just walked in, and I'd put on the Socceroos jersey that I'd got, and I was like, hey, what do you reckon of this? As I've just walked in, I've gone, hey, what do you reckon of this? And there's a guy standing there with his pants around his ankles. He's like, ah! And I've gone, ah! We both just sort of, ah! And I, like, because it's not like, it was like a curtain, so I'm flapping around in the curtain just to try to get out of there. I could not get out of there. I'm like, I'm so sorry. Anyway.
1: Where was Bella? Was she still in the store?
0: She'd left. She'd gone somewhere else.
1: Oh,
0: but I got his number, and he's coming to watch the Socceroos with me tomorrow morning now.
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10: 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Roads wet at the moment due to passing showers, so drive carefully. Because of that, there's flooding through some areas, including parts of Harndorf and Oakbank. A car truck crash in Salisbury Heights, Main North Road at Target Hill Road. Road closure in place due to slippery roads in Clearland on Green Hill Road between Yarrabee Road and Quinton Avenue. 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A shower or two to close out your week today, heading for a top of 15. And right now it's 11 degrees on Adelaide's Nova 919.
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11: Good morning, Ash Gardner with you. A second man has now been charged and is due to front court today over an alleged people smuggling operation in far north Queensland. The Chinese national was detained alongside a Taiwanese national by Australian Border Force officials in Weipa. They're accused of bringing around a dozen people to Australia by boat. Three people have been charged over an alleged drug bust in Sydney Southwest. 10 kilos of cocaine with an estimated street value of $1.6 million was seized as part of the investigation. Opposition leader Angus Taylor is set to kick off a regional blitz in an attempt to wrestle back support for the party in the polls. He'll use the 5-week parliamentary winter break to tour every state and territory. As the death toll continues to soar in Venezuela, a story of survival has emerged. A man has been pulled alive from the rubble of a collapsed car park 8 days after twin earthquakes rocked the country. Nearly 2,300 people have died while thousands more remain missing. And the countdown is on to Taylor Swift and Travis Kelce's wedding. There's been mounting speculation they'll tie the knot at Madison Square Garden. Travis's mum, Donna, has been spotted arriving in New York. Nova Sport is next.
12: The Palms Shopping Village is now open at Rivoli with a Coles, cafe, gym and more. Whatever you need, pick it up at the Palms.
13: Nova Sport.
11: Lions will be sweating on the results of scans after Darcy Gardner appeared to suffer a hamstring injury in last night's 22-point win over Geelong. Zach Bailey appears to be in the clear with his own hamstring concerns. Alex De Minaur has cruised through to round three at Wimbledon after a straight sets win. Fellow Aussie James Duckworth bowed out in four sets. My joint went down in three. And the Socceroos have held their final training session in Dallas ahead of their must-win clash with Egypt. And you're up to date on Nova.
1: G'day Adelaide, it's Marty Sheargold here. I'm on my way to your beautiful city, July the 3rd. It's a Friday night, heading to the Festival Theatre as part of my red card tour. I look forward to seeing you there. Come along, have a laugh, bring a lady, make it a date. They're always fun. Drop $400-$500 and really just, dinner, show, the whole thing. Friday the 3rd of July. I look forward to seeing you there. I'll be the bloke on stage.
9: Sure is. 8:35 is the time. Somewhere in the next 25 minutes, we will get you on the standby list so you can go to Florida to see the one and only Olivia Rodrigo. We get you close to all the stars. Last week, it was Harry Styles here at Nova. This week, Olivia Rodrigo. And next, close to a star of Australian media and comedy for a very long time, Mil Trisona.
13: Yes, the Santo Chilara is going to be chatting with us all about Cup Fever, which is the show on SBS On Demand and YouTube, as well as Viceland, talking all things World Cup. Australia playing tomorrow morning against Egypt. We're all very excited. And you've got your jersey on. You've done a costume change.
9: I've done a change just for Santo. And I thought, you know what? we got the keys to the music library, so let's not, play something just any ordinary old song, considering we're talking about World Cup. Let's get on the best World Cup song ever to be produced. It's the one and only Ricky Martin, The Cup of Life. I think you did it for the 1998 Paris World Cup. Santo will probably correct me next, but this is Mel and Maddie, Ricky Martin, The Cup of Life here on Nova.

0: Absolute banger. Ricky Martin, The Cup of Life. You're on Nova. Mel and Maddie for breakfast. It's 8:40. World Cup fever has well and truly taken over the world. And when we talk World Cup, there is only one person.
1: Unbelievable!
0: And that would be the host of Cup Fever every night. Covering the World Cup at 7:30 on SBS, Santo Chilora. Good morning, Santo.
2: Oh, Matty, how are you going?
0: Really good, really good. And thank you for coming in this morning, nice and early. You had no days off for you, so we appreciate you coming in.
2: No days off. And can I tell you, thanks for dressing up. I can see you, and you're wearing the Aussie top, the Socceroos top, which is a very hard one to pull off. You're looking very handsome in that.
3: He is loving this.
2: Wow. Who are you? Who are you, by the way?
3: I'm Mel Tresina. Hi, Santo. Nice to meet you.
2: Get out of the way. We're talking about football here. He is looking fantastic. Because that is to me, it's a triple pike, that one, to there's a degree of view, and you are looking fantastic. Oh. You're looking resplendent.
0: Someone,
2: I should stop now, shouldn't I?
3: Oh my God, really?
0: No, keep going. Someone clip it up.
3: Stop feeding his ego, Santo.
2: You look a little bit like a marble cake as well, because they've got the swirls on this particular jersey. Mm. There's a swirly thing happening.
3: Santo's way of saying he wants to take a bite.
0: I've been in a good paddock since I actually wore it last, so it's more like a rash vest at the moment. It's a little tight, so you can't see below the waist, which is great.
2: That's right. I'm seeing above the waist.
0: Yeah.
2: Okay, that's looking all right. Okay.
0: How has the World Cup been for you? You're on air every night, and I know you love it. Like, are you enjoying this one as much as you have previous?
2: I enjoy them all, Matty. Mm. I cannot tell you. I am so beside myself. The only difference this time around is that I'm not enjoying it with my dad, who had a good innings. He passed away at 95 last year, and it's a great way to see it with your family. You know, and I remember growing up as a kid watching it with dad, waking up in the middle of the night, you know, begging mum, "Hey, mum, you know, we can't watch all the matches, so we've taped this one here. Please don't tell us the result if you know it." And, you know, if Italy played, let's say they played at 3 o'clock in the morning, you'd say, "Mum, don't tell us the result." And because she'd wake up and make breakfast and know everything. She'd wake up and she'd go, "I'm not going to say anything, but it's a real pity, isn't it?" You don't say that. That's not right. And we'd watch every match, and watching them without him this time, I miss him a little bit, but my God, it's so much fun. Every 4 years, it's like my circadian rhythm is ready for it, and I start having coffee again. I'm not a coffee drinker. I have coffee again for every 4 years. It's just great. It's a carnival.
3: How are you feeling about tomorrow, Australia v Egypt? Mm. What are your predictions on the match?
2: As Sam Pang used to say, are we doing predictions now? No, it's so hard. In this point, it genuinely is a 50-50. Everything's a 50-50. Germany didn't make it the other day. Mm. Holland didn't make it the other day against unfancied side. It's really difficult. I'm really confident. I think that this is a really special Australian side. They're really disciplined. They're talented. They've got strikers that play overseas. So I'm really confident. But Egypt is a really good side. They've got probably one of the world's greatest strikers, Mo Salah. So we've got our own Mo. We've got Mo Touré up front. So, let's just enjoy it. And it's going to be good because the winner of this game gets to play the winner of Capo Verde and Argentina.
3: Mm. Oh, I don't know where Capo Verde is.
2: It's in Africa. It's called Cabo Verde.
3: Oh, okay. I feel like I'm that reporter who was reporting on Bosnia versus USA when she's like, "I don't know where Bosnia is and I don't want to know."
2: I bet you she knows now. she would have got a
3: She's been educated.
0: You touched on it before there, Santo. My lad is 9 and this is the first World Cup that he's been old enough to really embrace. And watching him and his mates, it's almost been educational for them because they're learning the flags. They're learning all these different countries, and they're watching the countries sort of come together in a time around the world where we need unity, and just watching the celebrations of countries that wouldn't normally coexist getting together and partying in America is just so joyful.
2: That is the best part about having 48 teams. It's a bit of a nightmare in terms of, you know, your purist says, "Oh, hang on, how do we sort through all this?" And in fact, you lose some of the big teams by doing this. But you're quite right, Matty. It's more than just, playing the game. It is a genuine celebration. And I've been to so many World Cups, and I've watched so many World Cups. Every time, there's always this sort of doom saying before it. Oh, it's not going to be good this time. No one's going to follow it. It's the political situation in that country is no good. Once they're all there, once all the teams are there together, and the fans are just enjoying themselves. And as you say, kids are learning about, oh, okay, this is where Curaçao is. I didn't realize Curaçao is there. It just makes for great viewing and lots of fun.
0: How do you purists feel about, and I'm quite open to say that my knees are sore from jumping on a bandwagon, but how do the purists feel about the people who are only part-time fans who come around this time of year and like, oh, couldn't name a player before the World Cup started, and then all of a sudden they're like, oh, I can't believe Erukunda isn't starting. How do you feel about us?
2: I put my purism aside at that point, because I think that anything that unites the country is a great thing. I think it's very difficult in Australia because we have so many codes. Everyone's very protective of their own codes. And I love my AFL. I'm an AFL guy. I'm through and through. I go to the games every week, so I love my AFL. That doesn't preclude me from enjoying the round ball game, but it's so hard to keep that flame going for 4 years. It really is. And I think that the better we do, the more that flame, the stronger it burns, but eventually it sort of flickers away. But I'm very confident too that the more we qualify for World Cups, the more established that this game will be, and the people will follow it more properly and be less, oh, this is my sport and I shouldn't follow that one too tightly. So I encourage everybody to embrace the round ball game.
3: I think to that point, a lot of people are, and I know that you were saying that you've had an influx of people that want to be in the audience for the Cup Fever show. And what, you can only fit how many people in the studio?
2: We call it our starting 11. It's there's only 11 people in that, and we have this, there are people standing on the side, so we actually tell our audience, if you don't laugh enough, you get replies. There are substitutes here. In fact, Mel, I know in the cheap seats, do you remember the first studio you used for the cheap seats?
3: Yeah, we called it a broom closet. It was tiny.
2: This is smaller than that.
3: Wow.
2: In fact,
3: okay.
2: SBS don't even have, we do it out of Melbourne. SBS don't have a studio in Melbourne. So our friends at Channel 10 kindly gave us some mates' rates on an old news studio that's not used anymore. And honestly, the equipment is so old that the steam almost comes out of it. But we love it. We wouldn't have it any other way. With all these great shows around, we feel like we're the, around all the big supermarkets and big shows, we're the lemonade stand. But we make really good lemonade because it's made with passion and with love and with care.
3: Oh, that's so beautiful.
0: It must make your heart sing too to see, and I'm sure you're probably not looking, but like how well SBS is doing with the numbers each day and each night. People are tuning in to this, such an important channel that we have in this country, and getting the numbers that it's getting, not just for the World Cup, but for your show as well, but just in general. People are there, eyeballs are on it.
2: Totally. It's one of those things that I think the great Les Murray, who was the godfather of football in this country, he secured those rights, those FIFA rights, a long time ago. And he did it just because people at FIFA loved him. And it's so good that SBS still have it in a world where you're outbid every day by so many different organisations. So it's a godsend that SBS still has it. And again, as you said, Matty, there are so many multicultural stories within our own team that it's the perfect place to see these people on the world stage. So I think it's wonderful.
0: Santa, I touched on him before. My 9-year-old Ziggs is a massive, he calls it football, and I'm sure that would make you very happy. He doesn't call it soccer anymore. He calls it football.
2: I don't mind. Soccer's all right. I don't mind. But football's better.
0: And when I said that I was talking to you, he said, can I ask a couple of questions? So I threw the microphone in front of him, and this is what he had for you.
1: Hi, Santo. My name is Ziggy. I'm a forward for the CC Strikers under 9 Cobras. I want to ask you two things. Who do you think will win the World Cup, and who's the GOAT, Ronaldo or Messi? Go, Socceroos!
2: Oh, isn't that beautiful? Well, Ziggy, you'd be disappointed to know that I thought Holland was going to win the World Cup, and they're out. They haven't even made the round of 16.
0: Put a line through it. Put a line through Holland.
2: Ziggy, I think that I mean, you'd have to be mad to bet against France after what we've seen in their past couple of games. They are truly an unbelievable side. They really are. Although we haven't seen the best of Argentina yet. So let's keep an eye on Argentina because they might have a little bit more grit maybe a bit more South American grit than those fancy French. And Brazil, you can never underestimate Brazil. And they do have the best coach in the world, Carlo Ancelotti, the only Italian left at the World Cup. And if you ask me about Messi or Ronaldo, I'm definitely a Messi man. I'm a Messi man. Mind you, half my family is Argentinian, so I have to go there. We do love him. And he was very lucky to stay on the field after the first game because he may have got a red card. He did something a little bit naughty to a player and immediately went to the player and said, get up, please, get up. Get up, don't roll around. Get up and like don't roll.
3: Don't let mum know that I hit you. Get up, stop crying.
2: I'll swap you my shirt at the end of the game if you get up now.
0: It has been an absolute joy having you in the studio.
3: I just want to quickly just say one final thing and we'll let you go, Santo. Matt's been very excited to have you in the studio. He's been excited all week. I will say this, he does struggle with your name.
2: As does people in my own family struggle with my name.
0: Can't wait. Santo Chilaro is going to be joining us live. The one and only Santo Chilaro joining us on the show a little later on. We're going to be speaking to Santo Chilaro. Going to be live in the studio. We'll get.
3: Can you say his surname again?
0: Oh, I say it really fast because I.
3: You're not confident.
0: Well, is it Chilaro or Chilaro?
3: I think the Australian way is Chilaro.
0: Chilaro, yeah.
3: But if you know when you're Italian, it's like Chilaro.
4: Okay, well, I'm not doing that.
3: Santo Chilaro.
2: What? That's fine. That's very good, Maddie.
0: Thanks,
3: that was look, so condescending. Very well done, Matt.
2: For a guy that's actually been called Snato Gauro in the past.
3: No way.
2: No. There are people that still call me Snat because they know that someone that Snato. No, Maddie, that was fine.
0: I feel very hot. I feel like I've gone red and I'm sweating. Well, you can catch Snato Gauro tonight with Ed Cavalli, 7:30 on SBS. For the Cup
3: SBS
0: fever.
3: On Demand, YouTube, Viceland at 8:30, every night of the World Cup.
0: Yeah.
2: Thanks, guys. And go Socceroos.
0: Go the Socceroos.
2: Go the Socceroos.
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7: Not the best start to your Friday morning. Roads are wet out there due to previous showers, so drive carefully. Because of that, there's flooding through some areas, including parts of Harndorf and Oakbank. A major car track crash in Salisbury Heights, main north road at Target Hill Road. You can expect nearly 25-minute delays through there. Road closure in place in Clearland due to slippery roads on Green Hill Road between Yarrabee Road and Quinton Avenue. First Watermain, Campbelltown, Montacute Road near Meadow Avenue and urgent electrical works in Woodville Port Road at Woodville Road. 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A shower or two today, heading for a top of 15, and right now it's 12 degrees on Adelaide's Nova 919.
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0: 8:56, almost time for us to pull stumps, pack up the kit, get out of here. Mel, do you think Santo could tell that I was like super fanboy and like nervous about talking to him and stuff? Do you reckon?
3: Lucky he didn't get to shake your hands because it would have you would have slid right off.
0: All right, what are we going to do before we go? What do you reckon?
3: Okay, I reckon we need to get some Nova listeners in the running to go to Orlando to see Olivia Rodrigo. Flights, accommodation, spending money, 13-24-10 is the number if you want to see Olivia Rodrigo in Orlando, Florida, as we play Alex Warren, Fever Dream, Fresh Hit, Mel and Maddie on Nova.

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0: You're on Nova. Mel and Maddie, a little distracted. SBS on in the corner. Croatia taking on Portugal, just about to kick off.
2: I know.
3: What do you reckon? What's your prediction?
0: Portugal. Portugal's got this one. I think Ronaldo's going to step up and have an absolute blinder, I reckon.
3: I mean, but what a game to be at.
0: Look at that crowd. It looks unbelievable. All right, let's do this.
4: Get ready. Here we go for the ultimate escape. 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
0: Go, whatever you talk over the voiceover if you want, if it's that
3: just
0: important.
3: Kept going. Do you think that we will be on air in 2030? Could we go to a World Cup and broadcast from there?
0: Oh, with enough forward planning.
3: Yeah.
0: And if you're not sick of me by then.
3: If anyone wants to chip in.
0: Mel and Maddie's hydration break. And they're...
3: love it.
0: And like we get some sort of beverage sponsor on board.
3: What a great idea.
0: Yeah.
3: Yeah.
0: Do we take a bunch of listeners or do we just go ourselves?
3: I don't mind. Yeah. As long as I get there, I don't mind who comes.
0: All right, cool.
3: Yeah, I think that'll be fun.
0: It's done. Let's lock it in.
3: Okay, great. This time in 4 years.
0: Beautiful.
3: Done. Deal. Love it.
0: Sooner than that, we can be sending you to Florida to see Olivia Rodrigo. Let's open up the standby list and put some people on it. Mel.
3: Morning, Kelly.
6: Good morning, guys. How are you?
3: Very well. You are an eager beaver to win this, right?
6: Oh, 100%. I've been entering online as well. Oh, my God. This would be so amazing. She is so good.
3: She's incredible. And do you know who's coming with you?
6: It's probably either my bestie or my hubby.
0: Yeah.
3: Love.
0: Battle it out between the two of them, Kel.
6: Yeah, I think they can go for it. Yeah, 100%.
3: Good luck, Callie. Vinny, let's get you in the running as well.
7: Oh, my gosh, amazing. Thank you so much.
3: Do you know who's coming as your plus one?
7: Oh, it's going to be a tough fight. I have to really make some sort of competition to get that final ticket with me.
3: Yeah, I reckon that's what you got to do. Just let them fight it out until...
0: Rock, paper, scissors or an actual fight?
7: Yeah, I reckon a good rock, paper, scissors.
0: Okay.
3: Yeah, not an actual fight. Calm down, Matt.
0: Oh,
3: jeez,
0: you said
3: turned.
0: It. You're the one said fight
3: yeah,
0: it
3: but
0: out.
3: I meant it like metaphorically.
0: Okay, so
3: good
0: deep.
3: Morning. Good morning, Belle.
8: Good morning.
3: Hi. Oh, you are up and about. Happy Friday. You're in the running.
8: Thank you so much. Happy Friday to you. It's made my day.
3: Oh, so glad. And the weekend as well. Don't forget, all weekend long, you can register on the Nova Player.
8: Oh, cool. Yeah, I'll be doing that too.
3: Very welcome. Hello, Angus.
9: How are we going?
0: Hey, Angus.
3: Is it your birthday?
9: It is my birthday.
3: Clap him in.
0: Woo! Where's the real claps? Let's get these ones going.
9: thank you.
3: Oh, my gosh. Birthday on a Friday is elite planning. What are you going to do?
9: One of my best mates has taken work off. We're heading out to the beach. Going to go shopping.
3: Clearly not in Melbourne if you're going to the beach today.
9: Sydney.
3: Oh, amazing. Have the best time. And
9: Thank
3: I heard that you.
9: You
3: have a little crush on Olivia.
9: She's my celebrity crush. She has to be. Look at
3: oh
9: her.
3: Oh, my gosh. Hall pass.
0: Angus, behave yourself if you win this, mate, okay?
9: I will.
0: All right, good stuff. All right. More chances for you to get on that standby list throughout the day here on Nova. And like Mel said, you can do it online as well. All right, we're done. We're off to have a weekend. We'll be back Monday. We're going to be chatting to Flexi Faith from the Dallas Cowboys cheerleaders.
3: If you haven't watched that on Netflix and you want something to watch this weekend, can highly recommend it. It is so good. Matt and I have also been watching Off Campus.
0: Oh.
3: May I suggest that if you're going to watch it, don't watch it before bed. It really...
0: Why, Mel?
3: Really changes your dreams.
0: What do you mean?
3: Just had...
0: Is it like having cheese before bed, that kind of thing? Where you have some strange dreams?
3: Yeah. You'll have some fever dreams. And Matt, you've got a big weekend. What are you doing?
0: Oh, yeah. I'm going to be on the mic, ground announcing and on-field hosting at the Wallabies taking on Ireland, the sold-out rugby clash at Allianz Stadium in Sydney. Cannot wait. First time Ireland's been in Australia since 2018, and the Wallabies will be out for revenge because they got pumped in Dublin last time that they played the Irish. So it's going to be an absolute ripper. That's tomorrow
3: great.
0: In Sydney.
3: What's your prediction? Are you allowed to say or no because of
0: just because Rugby Australia pay the bills. No. The Wallabies have got this. I reckon home turf, sold out crowd. Well, there's going to be plenty of Irish there. I think this team that we've got especially for the build-up to the Rugby World Cup here in Australia next year. I reckon the Wallabies have got this.
3: Well, if you're heading to Allianz Stadium tomorrow and you see Matt on the field, give him a shout-out.
0: Say hi.
3: Say hey.
0: And we'll catch you Monday from 6. Have a great weekend.
3: Love
0: go
3: you
0: the Socceroos.
3: Have a great weekend. Bye. Go the Socceroos.
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25: 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Huge delays with a smash at Salisbury Heights. Got a Carby truck, quite nasty too. Main North Road at Target Hill Road delays inbound. Mitchell Park, another smash. Marion Road near Quick Road. Road closures up through the hills in Cleveland. Green Hill Road closed at the moment due to slippery conditions. Look out for detours. I've got cameras this morning. The Esplanade, Seaford and Roy Terrace at Christie's Beach. 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Sitting on 11, heading for 15 on Adelaide's Nova 919.
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5: Good morning, Ash Gardner with you. Police have now charged a second man over an alleged people smuggling operation in far north Queensland. The 30-year-old Chinese national was arrested in Weipa on Tuesday following reports of a dozen people arriving by boat. He's expected to front court today. Aussie researchers could be on the verge of an MND breakthrough, bringing hope to thousands. A drug developed in Queensland could be ready to test on patients in 5 years. It's hoped it'll turn motor neuron disease into a chronic illness. It comes ahead of tonight's NRL match dedicated to Jai Arrow, kicking off Jai July following his diagnosis. It's been revealed social media platform X fought to keep videos of the Bondi Beach massacre online. Australia's Eat Safety Commissioner, Julian Mann-Grant, revealing the platform's position in the wake of the terror attack during the Royal Commission into Anti-Semitism. 9 monks have been killed after an 11-year-old boy crashed a ute into the group in Thailand. It's understood they were just 30 minutes into their 260-kilometre pilgrimage walk when the accident happened. 13 others have been taken to hospital. And Moana 3 is in the works at Disney. Dwayne Johnson teased the news while promoting the live-action version of the movie musical. Nova Sport is next.
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5: The countdown is on with less than 24 hours to go until the Socceroos World Cup showdown against Egypt in Dallas. The Aussies have held their final training session ahead of the must-win clash. Round 17 continues tonight with Sydney up against the Western Bulldogs at the SCG. Last night, the Lions defeated Geelong by 22 points. And Collingwood captain Darcy Moore has been ruled out for the remainder of the 2026 season after suffering a hamstring injury. And you're up to date on Nova.
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7: Nova! Good morning, happy Friday. We made it, best day of the week is on. I feel like for some, this might be a long Friday if you're planning to go right through to the Socceroos match at 4 a.m. tomorrow. I'm going to stop the music out.

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Nova 919, a bit of rain expected this morning with a top of 15 degrees. Hello, this is Aaron Rich. I'll get those phones open for you in two hits to see Olivia Rodrigo live in Florida. Now, Tame Impala plays on Adelaide's Nova.